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2: Hello, I'm Rebecca Coatsworth. When Jesus told his disciples in Matthew, "I am with you always," he meant it. It's good to know that God is with me when I'm taking out the bins or when I'm in the middle of a really frustrating task at work. No moment of our lives is wasted or insignificant. King David rested in God's promise of restoration in Psalm 16. "You will not abandon me to the realm of the dead, nor will you let your faithful one see decay. You make known to me the path of life. You will fill me with joy in your presence, with eternal pleasures at your right hand." So, the next time you put the kettle on, or the doorbell rings, or you're stuck in traffic, remember that God is right there with you, right here, right now.

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1: The word for today is experiencing God's presence each day. In Exodus chapter 33 and verse 14 we read, "My presence will go with you." Nicholas Herman was a cook in a monastery. He worried about whether or not he was truly saved. One day, while looking at a tree, he realized the truth of the psalmist's words, that it had to be rooted in something other and deeper than itself. See Psalm 1 verses 1 to 3. That day, he decided to make his life an experiment in what he called a habitual, silent, secret conversation of the soul with God. He's known today by the new name given to him by his friends, Brother Lawrence. He remained obscure throughout his life and spent the rest of his days in the monastery kitchen, but the people around him found that rivers of living water flowed out of him that made them want to know God the way he did. "The good brother found God everywhere," one of them wrote, "as much while he was repairing shoes as while he was praying with the community." After Brother Lawrence died, his friends put together a book of his letters and conversations. It is called The Practice of the Presence of God, and it's thought to be one of the most widely read books of the last four centuries. This short order cook had outsold many popular contemporary novelists, and his book is still on bestseller lists. Brother Lawrence said, "The most holy and necessary practice in our spiritual life is the presence of God. That means finding constant pleasure in his divine company, speaking humbly and lovingly with him in all seasons, at every moment, without limiting the conversation in any way." That's the word for today on UCB.

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7: 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We live in a fallen world, but we serve a risen King. Even when things don't go our way, God is still at work. Exodus 1:12 says, "The more they were oppressed, the more they multiplied and spread." A water hose under pressure begins to spray water everywhere. When you are under pressure, you'll go further than you thought you could go. That's just who you are. Goliath wasn't there before David to defeat him. Goliath was there to promote him. We must learn to stop asking God for easy and get into a fighter's frame of mind. The fortitude of our faith is greater than the magnitude of our problems. Your enemies are not there to defeat you. Your enemies are there to promote you.

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1: From the Sky News Centre at 2, the Prime Minister says he wants to bring down utility bills and rail fares. Andy Burnham's reiterated in the Sunday Mirror that more must be done to help with the cost of living crisis. Meanwhile, the Chancellor is suggesting he's ready to protect consumers from unfair price rises in supermarkets and at the petrol pumps as the Iran war affects fuel costs. John Healey's told The Telegraph he'll be watching closely, but last month he also gave his support to businesses.
2: I know that businesses large and small have felt really squeezed, and when the Prime Minister and I talk about building a new economy that helps people live well, that must involve stepping up our support for and work with business.
1: The FA says they support UEFA's decision to declare a loss of confidence and trust in FIFA president Gianni Infantino. European football's governing body have called his attempts to sell stakes in a World Cup company to private investors a shabby backroom deal. Authorities in Russia have not said who might have been behind a homemade bomb that killed three people near a Moscow restaurant. The Russian state news agency is reporting an unidentified woman tried to carry the device into the building. Officials in Spain say most of the 60,000 migrants who crossed into Ceuta have been returned to Morocco. Spanish authorities are planning to install a 500-metre barrier on the territory's border. Sport and Aberdeen have started their Scottish Premiership campaign with a 2-1 win against Hearts. They scored both of their goals in injury time, including a 95th-minute penalty from captain Kevin Nisbet. He says they weren't settling for a draw.
3: I think as soon as we scored, we still had 4 minutes left. We've got a lot of pace in the team, and the one time targets in the and behind the defence, we score. So yeah, it's a great win and a great start.
1: Josh Kerr took the Commonwealth 1 mile crown in front of a home crowd. The Scottish world record holder stormed to glory in Glasgow. That's the latest. I'm Laura Safe.
4: From the Bible, I have been crucified with Christ, and I no longer live, but Christ lives in me. The life I now live in the body, I live by faith in the Son of God, who loved me and gave himself for me. Galatians chapter 2, verse 20.

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2: This Is Our Story is a new book from UCB, tracing the journey of United Christian Broadcasters over four decades through opposition, breakthrough, and extraordinary moments of God's provision. What began with a simple vision and a handful of people willing to trust God has grown into a ministry reaching millions across the UK and beyond. It's a story of faith in action, of lives changed, of ordinary people stepping forward even when the past wasn't clear. But this is not just a story about the past. It's a reminder that God is still at work today, still speaking, still moving, and still inviting people to play their part. You can order your copy of This Is Our Story at ucb.co.uk/our story.
3: I am Hayden Greeno, and I'm from Emmanuel Pentecostal Church in Gateshead. As we consider Jesus, we are also reminded in Scripture that he had many names or titles, each one describing something about who he is and what he has become to each one of us who know him as Saviour. He didn't become the Son of God at any point in time. He was the Son in eternity past, and he will still be the Son in eternity future. And Galatians chapter 4, verse 4 reminds us that it was in the fullness of time that God sent forth his Son. And we see Jesus' 100% obedience to the Father, that in as the Son of God, he loved us and gave himself for us.

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3: This is Salam. I serve the Lord in the Middle East with Help the Persecuted. Suhail and his family face death threats from relatives in Iraq after converting to Christianity. We helped them move to another city and accommodated them in a safe house. As a young believer caught in persecution and without a formal education, Suhail has not had the opportunity to study scripture in depth. We are doing everything we can to help him advance his biblical education while caring for his family. Recently, Suhail made the courageous decision to move closer to his hometown to minister to those that do not know Christ. Even though he may face extreme persecution, he is confident this is where the Lord is calling him. Isn't the Lord calling us all to do something that can change our towns and countries?

0: UCB2. The home of hope and worship.
1: From the Sky News Centre at 3, the Chancellor says he'll be watching closely to try to protect the public from unfair price rises at the petrol pumps and in supermarkets. John Healey's told the Telegraph, "We can't completely stop the squeeze on families as the war in Iran continues to hit fuel costs." Meanwhile, more than half of people in the UK say Andy Burnham is right to make ending rough sleeping one of his first pledges as Prime Minister. But a YouGov poll made exclusively for Sky News suggests two-thirds think he'll fail. Mr. Burnham's plan is backed by an initial £340 million investment targeting at least 3,000 people. Ian Harrison, who's been homeless for 20 years, is sceptical.
2: In simple terms, it's not possible. Homelessness isn't the issue. The issue is drug addiction, prison, family breakup, relationship breaks down, losing your job. So unless you're going to solve all of those things, which would be a very big ask, you're not going to end homelessness.
1: Pressure is building on FIFA president Gianni Infantino after he was forced to scrap plans to sell shares in the World Cup to private investors. His leadership has been questioned by football's governing bodies globally. Authorities in Russia say a homemade bomb has killed at least three people at a restaurant in Moscow. It's reported a woman was stopped by a security guard trying to carry the device into the venue. In sport, Josh Kerr says it meant everything to him to win a gold at a home Commonwealth Games. The Scottish world record holder was dominant in his one-mile race in Glasgow. He says he's delighted.
3: You know, a lot of hard work goes into those performances, and to be able to have a bit of time to enjoy it in the last 100 is, you know, this is a memorable experience for me to be able to do that in front of a home crowd. It's just everything I want to do. So it's been a great 2 weeks, and I'm glad I'm able to perform on the big day.
1: Aberdeen opened their Scottish Premiership campaign with a dramatic 2-1 win against Hearts. They scored both of their goals in injury time. That's the latest. I'm Laura Safe.
4: From the Bible. For God so loved the world that he gave his only Son, that whoever believes in him shall not perish, but have eternal life. John 3:16.

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1: Welcome to 15 Minutes in the Word with New York Times bestselling author Joyce Meyer. On today's program, Joyce will be teaching from her series, Burnt But Not Bitter. When we hold on to feelings like rejection, betrayal, and disappointment, they can make us feel bitter and focused on the people who have hurt us. If we aren't careful, we can get stuck in our pain, unable to move forward, and robbed of the freedom that comes through forgiveness. Today, Joyce wants to show us how, with God's help, we can choose a lifestyle of forgiveness and trust Him to work out our hurt for His good. Now here's Joyce with today's series, Burnt But Not Bitter.
2: You've probably heard, 20, 30, however long you've been in church, surely you're hearing at least one or two a year. But who are you mad at? Come on, who are you still offended at? A little bitterness. You know, bitterness is kind of like this sneaky little thing. Because it's like, well, I forgave them. I think that we Christians think if we do the official I forgive you prayer. Come on, you know what I'm talking about. It's like, well, Lord, I forgive them. Well, I wrote down a little test here. Do you think you've forgiven somebody? Well, how do you feel when you hear somebody got blessed? Or when you hear somebody else speak well of that person? Oh, I tell you, they're such a great guy. And you're like, well, maybe not so much. Come on. Well, I tell you what, when God starts making you dig around deeper, it can get squirmy in the seat. It's like, okay, Joyce, you think you've forgiven? Well, then why do you turn and go in the other direction every time you see that person? Why does your skin crawl whenever you hear that something good happened to them? Do you pray for them to be blessed? I was talking to somebody the other day, and I mean, they said something I knew right away. They were still mad at this person over a situation that happened a long time ago and wanting me to be mad too. I said, I'm not going to be mad at them. That's not the way I do life. I'm not doing that. And so then I proceeded for half an hour to try to convince them that they shouldn't either. And the thing was, the person I was talking to, they really didn't even realize they still had unforgiveness in their heart. But see, this bitterness thing, I mean, literally, you know, if you put something bitter in your mouth, you'll go, well, if you think about it, when you have bitterness towards someone and you hear something good about them, you'll get that same look on your face. It's kind of like, come on. You even like kind of lick your lips a little like. I bet you can all do it. But I love you with the love of the Lord. Oh, I just can't stand that. I remember the pastor making us do that a lot in church. And you know, pastors make people do things that they wouldn't want to do if they were down there doing it. And of course, there was a girl up there that had hurt me really bad and told some lies about me and go love somebody with the love of the Lord. She was the first person I saw, and I was like, and it was like the Holy Ghost just said, get it over with. You know, the only way you can tear down those strongholds is to do the thing that's hard to do. Come on, just one scripture. If we don't forgive our enemies, God won't forgive us. That's the simplest bottom line Bible. Forgive us our sins as we have forgiven those who trespass against us. In Matthew 6, it says, if you don't forgive then neither will your Father in heaven forgive you. Well, if God doesn't forgive us, then there's a wedge between us and it cuts off our relationship. So it messes with everything in my life. And I'll tell you the truth, I've been around a few years and I spent a lot of them angry about something. There's something you can be angry about all the time if you're not careful. But don't waste any more of your time. I would love it if after this conference, you would say, I got it, that's it. I am not going to waste one more day of my life being angry at anybody. Amen. Who needed to be here tonight? Okay. You talk about getting an upgrade in power in your life. Man, you just start living free of anger and offense and see what God does for you. You know why? You know why he'll honor you? Because he knows it's hard. But if you wait on him to be your vindicator, people will never get by with hurting you. God will always bring it back around and reward you. But only if we do it his way. Actually, there's a scripture in Hebrews 12:15 that says, help one another secure grace so that you do not get bitter when you're hurt or mistreated. Burnt, but not bitter. So he's actually saying here that it's our job as brothers and sisters in Christ to kind of watch over one another in this area, which is what I was trying to do with the person I was talking to last week, because I know what that's going to do to him if he doesn't get it out of him. And we need to be wise enough with our friends and the people that we're around, instead of when you're having coffee with somebody and they're telling you this long tale about what somebody did to them and how upset they are, don't just sit there and agree with them. Try to talk them out of it. Amen. Try to help them understand that it's a waste of time, a waste of God's time, a waste of their time, and it is not in any way, shape, or form going to solve their problem. Otherwise, you know what happens? What they tell you gets inside of you. Now, all of a sudden, you don't like this person that didn't even do anything to you. That's why I said to this person I was talking to, I'm not gonna get mad at them because I don't agree with what they did. But first of all, you're not even supposed to believe anything you hear except in the mouth of two or three reliable witnesses. So we got to stop just believing gossip and getting mad at people because somebody said something that we don't even know is true. Amen? Come on, if we're going to study the Bible, let's live it. Otherwise, we're just playing games. We're just being counterfeits. What good does it do to underline in your Bible if we're not going to do? Now, you know, we all fail and we all make mistakes and we keep getting forgiveness and we go on. But we got to be serious about this. We are living in very serious times, and I would imagine that you are fairly serious or you wouldn't have taken a Friday night to come here and fight the traffic you fought to get in here. Some of you traveled a long way. You paid for hotels. You're going to be back here all day again tomorrow. And, you know, it takes a lot to put on one of these things. I mean, we probably brought 50 people with us, 7 semi-trucks fully loaded. I mean, it takes a day to set this whole place up. This is serious business. God goes to extremes to get his word to his people. This is not just an event. This is not just a hope. I want to see what she looks like in person compared to TV. You can get all the pictures of me you want. You don't need to come out here just to do that. But please listen to me this weekend. I believe this is a word from God for your life, and this can turn some people's lives around if you'll get a hold of this. Some of you, this is an actual divine appointment. I mean, God sent you here because you desperately need this word. And let me tell you something. If you make a choice to forgive somebody and you don't feel any different, don't let the devil deceive you into thinking that you did not forgive. How you feel has nothing to do with it. If you pray for them, you don't gossip about them, you speak well of them, and if there's a need that comes up that you can meet, you meet that need. That is the full force of forgiveness. Because people can have gooey feelings about somebody and do none of that. I've got a book on feelings too, Living Beyond Your Feelings. If you got a problem, I got a book. something. My gosh. I was reading this book today, and I thought, how do I do that? I mean, I know it's God, because they're good. I mean, they actually really are. I'm like, man, that is really good. How do I do that? Well, see, that's what happens when you hang out with God. He does things through you. Hebrews 12:15, see to it that no one falls short of God's grace, that no root of resentment springs up and causes trouble, and many be defiled by it. Don't just try to forgive people. Pray that God will enable you to forgive. And you don't even have to wait until you're mad at somebody to pray that prayer. Why not pray that every day? God, the minute that anybody offends me, grant me the grace to forgive quickly. Help me realize what a mess I am and how often you forgive me. Please, God, help me. The longer the feelings continue, the more deeply rooted they become, and bitter roots always produce bitter fruits. 2 Corinthians 1:10, forgive to keep Satan from getting an advantage over you. How much plainer can it be? Don't open doors for the devil by staying mad. I'm doing a lot of study right now on the nature of the enemy because I'm working on a book. I already finished one this year. Working on a book called Let God Fight Your Battles. We have a little book that is under that title, and it has sold so many copies, so I decided, okay, we're just going to really get into this, so I'm going to write a big book on it. And I tell you what, studying the nature of the devil is just good for all of us every once in a while, because you talk about sneaky. I mean, ugh. The stuff that he does, and we just let him get by with it. We just not paying any attention to what's going on. Pray that God will show you yourself and that he'll show you truth, and then hang on to your seat. Now, I love this scripture, Colossians 3:19, because it says, husbands, love your wives with an affectionate, sympathetic, selfless love that always seeks the best for her. How many of you ladies like that? I like that. And husbands, do not be bitter or resentful toward your wife because of the responsibilities of marriage. So I was thinking that over, and I thought, now what in the world does that scripture mean? Well, first of all, I mean, the same thing goes for wives. This just happens to talk about husbands, and I'd rather talk about husbands than wives, and since I've got the platform, that's what we'll do.
1: 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Remember, hurtful experiences can leave us bitter and unable to move past the pain. But God is ready to help us forgive, let it go, and trust him to work it out for our good. He desires to take even the most difficult times and use them to make us stronger in him. If you've been burned, it's time to get better, not bitter. Let's choose forgiveness, trusting and knowing God can take our pain and give it a purpose.

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4: Hi, Andy Elms here from Family Church and greatbiglife.co.uk. I love the words that Jesus speaks in John 4, verses 35 to 36, when he speaks about the harvest. He says, "Come on, the fields are ripe unto harvest. Lift your eyes and see how ripe the harvest is." We need to understand that the harvest is truly ripe in this moment, where things that people relied on are being shaken. They're looking for real answers. We, the followers of Jesus, have those real answers. All are called to be harvesters, not just the leaders of the church, but everyone that considers themselves a follower of Jesus. There's no time or place for procrastination. We can't afford to put off to next week or next month this incredible invitation to be a co-laborer with Christ in the harvest field. The harvest is calling you and me right now. Our response must simply be, "I hear the harvest calling, and I will go. I will be a soul winner for Jesus in my generation."

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1: From the Sky News Centre at 4, Donald Trump says he's agreed to hold off any attack on Iran, appearing to claim that Middle Eastern countries may have reached the parameters of a deal to end the war. The president says any agreement would include the immediate opening of the Strait of Hormuz. Elsewhere, the Chancellor says he's ready to protect consumers from unfair price rises in supermarkets and at the petrol pumps as the Iran war affects fuel costs. John Healey's told The Telegraph he'll be watching closely. Last month, he also gave his support to businesses.
2: I know that businesses, large and small, have felt really squeezed. And when the Prime Minister and I talk about building a new economy that helps people live well, that must involve stepping up our support for and work with business.
1: The Prime Minister says he wants to bring down utility bills and rail fares. Meanwhile, two-thirds of people in the UK think the Prime Minister will fail in his pledge to end long-term rough sleeping. That's according to exclusive research for Sky News, but more than half of people surveyed by YouGov agree it needs to be tackled. Becky Lloyds from Bridgend Community Outreach Centre.
3: I think we can say it's probably got progressively worse. I've certainly got double the amount of clients that we had. We need funding. We need time, we need support. It's all right to put a roof over their heads, but when they can't cope with that and they can't manage that, they're going to be homeless again.
1: Officials in Spain say most of the 60,000 migrants who crossed into Ceuta have been returned to Morocco. Spanish authorities are planning to install a 500-metre barrier on the territory's border. In sport, world record holder Josh Kerr's picked up the first Commonwealth gold medal in the 1 mile for 60 years. The Scottish star broke away from the rest of the pack to win in Glasgow yesterday. And Aberdeen beat Hearts 2-1 in their opening Scottish Premiership game of the season. Both goals were scored in injury time, including a 95th minute penalty. That's the latest. I'm Laura Safe.
4: 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Colossians 3:16.

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6: Hey, Becky Murray here. I've got a quick thought for you about perspective. Perspective is a big deal that every single one of us can lose sight of from time to time. Perspective meant that when 12 spies were viewing the promised land, 10 saw obstacles, giants, and every reason why they couldn't take possession of the land. And yet two of them had a heavenly perspective. They recognized that God was giving them the land, and he's bigger than any giant standing before them. James Calvert went out as a missionary to the cannibals on the Fiji Islands, and the ship captain taking them over actually tried to turn him back, saying, "You'll lose your life and the lives of all those who go with you among such savages." To that, James Calvert simply replied, "We died before we came here." So what's your perspective today?

你。

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1: The word for today is experiencing God's presence each day. In Exodus chapter 33 and verse 14 we read, "My presence will go with you." Nicholas Herman was a cook in a monastery. He worried about whether or not he was truly saved. One day, while looking at a tree, he realized the truth of the psalmist's words, that it had to be rooted in something other and deeper than itself. See Psalm 1 verses 1 to 3. That day, he decided to make his life an experiment in what he called a habitual, silent, secret conversation of the soul with God. He's known today by the new name given to him by his friends, Brother Lawrence. He remained obscure throughout his life and spent the rest of his days in the monastery kitchen, but the people around him found that rivers of living water flowed out of him that made them want to know God the way he did. "The good brother found God everywhere," one of them wrote, "as much while he was repairing shoes as while he was praying with the community." After Brother Lawrence died, his friends put together a book of his letters and conversations. It is called The Practice of the Presence of God, and it's thought to be one of the most widely read books of the last four centuries. This short order cook had outsold many popular contemporary novelists, and his book is still on bestseller lists. Brother Lawrence said, "The most holy and necessary practice in our spiritual life is the presence of God. That means finding constant pleasure in his divine company, speaking humbly and lovingly with him in all seasons, at every moment, without limiting the conversation in any way." That's the word for today on UCB.

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2: Hi there, my name is Dr. John Kirkby, CBE, founder of Christians Against Poverty, and more recently, the Isaiah 61 movement. Have you made some mistakes? Have you said and done things wrong that have hurt other people? Have you felt like you've blown it, that there is no way back? Listen, welcome to my world, my life. My 30 years of faith and ministry journey has on so many occasions been where I've made mistakes. I've said things I should not have said. However, for me, the words of the Apostle Paul, as he writes in Philippians 3:13, has always picked my spirit up. The enemy would want to take you out by your mistakes, yet Paul takes it head on. I'm not there. I'm not perfect. One thing I do, I have lived by that scripture all my walk with God. So one thing, wherever you've done, wherever you are, forget what is behind and press on, straining forward to what God has called you heavenward in Christ Jesus.

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1: From the Sky News Centre at 5, Donald Trump says the US is ready to launch attacks on Iran, but has decided to halt strikes for the benefit of the world. In a post on Truth Social, the US president appears to be claiming Middle Eastern countries may have reached the perimeters of a deal to end the war. He says any agreement would need to include the reopening of the Strait of Hormuz. The Chancellor says he'll be watching closely to try to protect the public from unfair price rises at the petrol pumps and in supermarkets. John Healey's told The Telegraph, "We can't completely stop the squeeze on families as the war in Iran continues hitting fuel costs." Meanwhile, more than half of people in the UK say Andy Burnham is right to make ending rough sleeping one of his first pledges as Prime Minister. But a YouGov poll made exclusively for Sky News suggests two-thirds think he'll fail. Ian Harrison's been homeless for 20 years.
2: In simple terms, it's not possible. Homelessness isn't the issue. The issue is drug addiction, prison, family breakup, relationship breaks down, losing your job. So unless you're going to solve all of those things, which would be a very big ask, you're not going to end homelessness.
1: Pressure's building on FIFA president Gianni Infantino after he was forced to scrap plans to sell shares in the World Cup to private investors. His leadership has been questioned by football's governing bodies globally. In sport, Aberdeen have started their Scottish Premiership campaign with a 2-1 win against Hearts. They scored both of their goals in injury time, including a 95th minute penalty from captain Kevin Nisbet, who wasn't settling for a draw.
3: I think as soon as we score, we still had 4 minutes left. We've got a lot of pace in the team, and the one time Toy gets in and behind the defence, we score. So yeah, it's a great win and a great start.
1: Elsewhere, Josh Kerr took the Commonwealth 1 mile crown in front of a home crowd. The Scottish world record holder stormed to glory in Glasgow. That's the latest. I'm Laura Safe.
4: From the Bible, I tell you the truth. 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He has crossed over from death to life. John 5:24.

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4: Now, let's be very clear. 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It's not the money or the wealth or the stuff per se. 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And of all the things in this life, one of the biggest things that can squeeze God out is the desire for more. More money, more stuff. And then when I've got enough, I'll make space for God. But this parable is saying, you know, how much is enough? And how do you know you're going to be able to keep on pursuing that?
3: 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Mike and I are looking at the parables of Jesus here on UCB2 every Saturday evening after 9, or you can listen to our conversations in the weekly podcast, Bible Parables in 30 Minutes.
5: Hello, this is Pete Head of the Slavic Gospel Association. Christians are sometimes considered foolish for believing things that can't be seen. For if, as we're so often told, seeing is believing, how can we believe things that can't be seen? But for the Christian, of course, it's hearing that's believing. Contrary to popular belief, that doesn't mean that faith is blind. On the contrary, according to the Oxford English Dictionary, faith is belief based on evidence, testimony, or authority. As such, Christian faith is an entirely rational belief based on the compelling evidence of the empty tomb, credible eyewitness testimony of those who saw Jesus after he had been raised from the dead, and the authoritative word of the one who spoke the universe into existence. So then, because God cannot lie, because he cannot help but keep his promises, far from it being foolishness to believe what he has said, it is in fact part of what it is to be wise.

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2: Hi everyone, my name is Favour Marabon from the Godly Man podcast. The challenge that you may be facing is what God wants to use to promote you. Think of it as your testimony, your message, your story, an experience that's going to make you a better version of yourself, the version that God wants you to be. In the Bible, Job suffered. He lost everything, his family, his health, his businesses, and wealth. But at the end, God promoted him and blessed him incredibly. Tests and challenges are meant to bring out the best in us. You might be wondering, how can I practically do this? How can I emerge out of a challenge better than I was before? Like all things, the answer is in the Word of God. James chapter 1 verses 2 says, "Consider it pure joy, my brothers and sisters, whenever you face trials of many kinds."

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2: From the Sky News Centre at 6, Donald Trump says he's cancelled a planned attack on Iran, subject to a deal being agreed quickly. The US president's told his Truth Social that any agreement would include the immediate reopening of the Strait of Hormuz. The Prime Minister says he wants to bring down utility bills and rail fares. Andy Burnens reiterated in the Sunday Mirror that more must be done to help with the cost of living crisis. Meanwhile, the Chancellor is suggesting he's ready to protect consumers from unfair price rises in supermarkets and at the petrol pumps. John Healey's told The Telegraph he'll be watching closely, but last month he also gave his support to businesses.
3: I know that businesses, large and small, have felt really squeezed, and when the Prime Minister and I talk about building a new economy that helps people live well, that must involve stepping up our support for and work with business.
2: Two-thirds of people in the UK think the Prime Minister will fail in his pledge to end long-term rough sleeping. But research for Sky News suggests more than half agree it needs to be tackled. Spain's installing a 500-metre barrier in the sea after 60,000 migrants arrived from Morocco. EU leaders are holding talks next week to understand what happened. In sport, there are still medals to be won before tonight's Commonwealth Games closing ceremony. Kat Suave reports from Glasgow.
4: Welsh cycling star Emma Finucane goes for her fourth gold medal of this year's Games when she races in the women's Keirin. There's also a bronze on offer for England's netball side, but they'll need to beat Australia this morning to get it. Scottish band Simple Minds headline tonight's big party at the Hydro Arena, while we're also expecting a third Games closing ceremony performance from Delta Goodrem. The baton is then handed on to the Indian city of Ahmedabad for 2030.
2: Vincent Pastore, who played Tony Soprano's best friend in The Sopranos, has died at the age of 80. He was found at his home in New York. That's the latest. I'm Laura Safe.
5: From the Bible. But in your hearts, set apart Christ as Lord. Always be prepared to give an answer to everyone who asks you to give the reason for the hope that you have. But do this with gentleness and respect. 1 Peter 3:15.

and that's for all seasons and no other. Well, a very good morning to you. Welcome to UCB2. It's breakfast on a Sunday morning. My name's Anne Henderson, sitting in for Chloe, who's on holiday, which means I have the pleasure of your company for the next few hours, and I'm so looking forward to it. So it's still fairly early in the morning. It's 6 minutes past six. But let me tell you what's coming up in the next few minutes. I'd love to just share a Bible verse for the day with you. That's coming up after our next song. And if you want to follow along, why don't you turn to a very popular verse, Lamentations chapter 3, and we'll be reading verses 22 and 23 together. Also, I want to do a little chat about puffins. And we've got Still Waters. That's all coming up, as well as music from Chris Tomlin and Brandon Lake. And right now, Meredith Andrews. Good morning.

0: Faith and Wonder is the title of that song. Faith for every day and the wonder of God. Oh, what a good title. Well, hopefully you've got your Bible out ready and open to Lamentations 3, verses 22 and 23. I thought this would be a great verse for us to be thinking about this Sunday morning. Because of the Lord's great love, we are not consumed, for his compassions never fail. They are new every morning. Great is your faithfulness. And we can be assured of that every single day, God's faithfulness. And every new day is a fresh reminder of it. Whatever happened yesterday, whether it was full of joy or even disappointment, God's mercy has not run out. He doesn't ask us to face today on yesterday's strength, but instead, he provides fresh grace for today's challenges, whatever they happen to be, today's opportunities and today's needs. So, as you begin this new day, which is Sunday the 2nd of August, remember that God's love is already waiting for you and he's always faithful.
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1: Hello, I'm Jonathan Arnold from the Social Justice Network and author of The Everyday God. Every life, however long or short, whether it ends in peaceful old age or young, is equally valid and whole in the sight of God. Every baby, child, and adult is a soul of equal significance and value to the Creator who cherishes them. Christ's death brought salvation for humanity and for creation through liberation. As we live in the now and the not yet of God's kingdom, the angels and archangels sing God's praises, and humanity waits for the eternal kingdom of God, where justice and mercy will reign, and a new creation will be begun. Is there someone you know who is bereaved and might need some compassion today?

Now, I did say that I was going to talk a little bit about puffins and them making a comeback. You know, sometimes it's the smallest stories that bring the biggest smiles. So conservationists, they're celebrating after the first puffin chick in around 30 years was spotted on England's south coast. I mean, years of protecting habitats and reducing predators, that's really helped create the conditions for these much-loved seabirds to return. You know, and it's a great reminder for you and I that when people care for creation and don't give up, restoration really is possible. Sometimes hope arrives on tiny wings like puffins.

That's a song called Bow. Well, coming up a bit shortly at 6:30 this morning, it's still Walkers as we join Phil Follett Lane. And I love this. It's just a short time to just stop and pray together. And that's what Phil's doing. And this morning we can hear about God's rules and maybe just a reminder that we are unique. That's coming up right after this from Emmanuel Church.

0: Joy of the Lord. The Bible talks about that. The joy of the Lord is our strength. Well, it's at 6:30 here on UCB2, so it's time for Still Waters as we join Phil and pray together.
1: Hello, and welcome to Still Waters. I just want to thank you that you made every person unique. May my personal faith between myself and the Spirit grow. May I glorify you. Salvation belongs to the Lord. Your blessing is upon your people. May all people pay tribute to you. Help world leaders exercise wisdom and fairness. Do I white knuckle my way through life? Help me give you control. You're willing to pick me up each time I fall. Courage, because you alone are God. I'll praise you with a joyful heart. Help me bless your name.

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1: Amen. Always great to start the day off in prayer, so thanks there to Phil for Still Waters. And just a reminder, you can hear a longer version of Still Waters if you go to the UCB Player app.

0: That's some words taken straight from the Bible. What a good reminder. If our God is for us, then who can be against us? And that just gives us confidence and encouragement on a daily basis that God is for us. So good to remember that as we go through the rest of the weekend. Now, coming up in just a few minutes, then I'd love to talk about National Friendship Day, which is today. I'll give you more information. Also, music coming up shortly from Jesus Culture.
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4: Hi there, this is Mark Stevens. I want to talk to you about a thought today. Hebron people don't join Adullam churches. That's a powerful statement. That was a statement that my father-in-law said many years ago, which struck me. He was talking about the fact that the kinds of people that gathered around David in Adullam when he was in the cave running from his predecessor Saul were people who were in debt, who were distressed, and were discontented. And he was talking about the fact that when David moved to Hebron, different kinds of people came out of the woodwork and gathered around him. They were skilled men, they were statured men, they were gifted. But David needed to move from Adullam to Hebron in order for that to happen. Maybe a shift needs to happen in you mentally, emotionally, physically, maybe even locationally today for Hebron people to join you in your next steps.

The sound of adoration. You and I joining together, singing our praise, our worship and giving thanks, that sound of adoration to our God. I love that we get loads of opportunity to do that with the songs that we play for you here on UCB2. Now, I did say I wanted to talk about National Friendship Day because it's today, the 2nd of August. The whole idea for it is it's a day of friendship meant to recognise and appreciate the bond of friendship between humans. It's a shared spirit of solidarity and it's vital when facing the pressures of the world today. It's all about deepening bonds of trust and camaraderie. That's among people young and old, and it can help to provide stability and safety that really help to make this world a better place. National Friendship Day is the perfect way to get started. So for you and I, what a great opportunity it is to get in touch with some friends today, whether it's by email, text, phone, or even in person, and just encourage each other and be reminded and thankful for the friends we have in our life. And don't forget to tell them how much we appreciate them. And that way, we all get to take part in National Friendship Day.

That's Mandisa there and John Reddit. Well, we're just a few minutes away from 7 o'clock, and that's where we've got the latest news on the way for you. Just a reminder, not just to be listening to the news, but great to be praying for some of the things that are happening in the news. And that's followed by a Bible verse. The reason we have a Bible verse following news is that we like to start off every hour of the programme really focused on God's word. So that's why that Bible verse is there, reminding us of the importance of God's word. And if you've got your Bible handy, it would be great to follow along to it. It's going to be from 1 Peter 5 and verse 7.

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1: UCB News at 7 o'clock. I'm Peter Wooding. Donald Trump says the US is ready to launch attacks on Iran, but has decided to halt strikes for the future benefit of the world. In a post on Truth Social, the US president appears to be claiming Middle Eastern countries have reached the parameters of a deal to end the war. Health officials in Gaza claim Israeli strikes have killed at least four people and injured dozens more in the enclave. The strikes came after Hamas confirmed that it will disarm in a potential breakthrough for ending the war. Israel hasn't officially commented on the deal, which is part of a US-brokered ceasefire announced last October. Daniel Levy is a former Israeli negotiator. He doesn't think this conflict will be resolved.
2: While there's all this talk of disarmament, they have been arming Palestinian militias. One of the desired outcomes may be Palestinian civil war. But in short, unless the Israelis do this, it won't happen. It's very clear that the Israeli side will not do this of their own volition.
1: More than half of people in the UK say Andy Burnham is right to make ending rough sleeping one of his first pledges as Prime Minister. But a YouGov poll made exclusively for Sky News suggests two-thirds think he'll fail. Mr. Burnham's plan is backed by an initial £340 million investment targeting at least 3,000 people. Ian Harrison, who's been homeless for 20 years, is sceptical.
3: In simple terms, it's not possible. Homelessness isn't the issue. The issue is drug addiction, prison, family breakup, relationship breaks down, losing your job. So unless you're going to solve all of those things, which would be a very big ask, you're not going to end homelessness.
1: And the Prime Minister says he's committed to easing cost of living pressures and will do more to help cut household bills. Andy Burnham says reducing rail fares and reforming the water sector are also top of his agenda. That's the latest UCB News. Your next update in an hour.
4: From the Bible, cast all your anxiety on him because he cares for you. 1 Peter 5:7.

so true, isn't it? No Cleveland, my saviour lives. What a great declaration to make every single day, including today, which is Sunday, the 2nd of August. My name's Anne. It's great to have your company here on UCB2. Thank you for joining me. I'm sitting in for Chloe, who's on holiday this week, so really enjoying your company. Now, coming up at 7:30, then we've got Hope Filled Family. I'll tell you more about that later. We've also going to be reading a favourite Bible verse. That's coming up too. And we'll be talking about our weekend, having a think back. You might want to do that now. And great music on the way for you. Bridge music coming up shortly. And right now, here's Alan Scott. Good morning.

And that's true for you and I every single day. We are called by my name. God knows our name and he calls us by name. Isn't that great? Really encouraging. Well, it's a Sunday morning, so how's your weekend been going? I hope you've had a really great weekend so far. For me, my husband has gone camping this weekend, quite local. He's gone to a little place called Leek. And so yesterday I went and spent the day with him. And it was really nice, just sitting outside the tent, relaxing. It wasn't boiling hot, which it has been the last few days. So it was nice to have it just a little bit cooler, although still warm. And then we went out for a drive as well. So it was really nice. We got to spend just the day together. But then I came home and slept my own bed, which was really nice. So that's one of the things that I've got up to this weekend. What about you?

0: If the Lord is the title there. Well, normally Chloe has a look at some favourite Bible verses. So I thought this morning I'd share one of my favourite Bible verses. In fact, years ago after I became a Christian, then it's one of the first Bible verses that I ever memorised. So very popular, Proverbs 3 verses 5 and 6. Trust in the Lord with all your heart and lean not on your own understanding. In all your ways, submit to him and he will make your path straight. And like I say, it's one of the first scripture verses that I memorised, and it's just one that I go back to over and over and be reminded to trust in God, even when I don't understand things, but trust in God because he never lets me down and he's always, always faithful. And not just trusting in God with some things, but with all my heart, and not just try to do things my way in my understanding, but submitting to God. And he really does always make my path straight. Sometimes I go off on a little detour and then God just guides me back to his path. So it's great. So it's a verse that's been a favourite for years and years. I think Bible verses, you depends on what you're going through. You have different verses that are favourites right through your life. But that's one that always goes back and always reminds me to keep trusting in God on a daily basis, because I can and because he's faithful.
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3: Hi, this is Oliver Evans, pastor of the Rock Church Bradford. Well, you've heard he said, teamwork makes the dream work. The Bible is full of examples. In the Old Testament, we see God working with Noah to build the ark, Moses working with Aaron and Hur, who were holding up his arms in battle, and David working together with his brothers to defeat Goliath. You know, friends, teamwork is so important. You know, he said, no one can whistle a symphony. It takes a whole orchestra to play it. Friends, teamwork is like a jigsaw puzzle. Each piece is essential to the overall picture. And like the orchestra, when we work together, the result is often a beautiful illustration of success and a wonderful sound unto the Lord. Friend, whatever you're doing today, work in partnership with the Holy Spirit. Don't work on your own. Work with him.

And that's Bridge Music. Now, this is the beginning of the month. Today's the 2nd of August, which means we've got some brand new music adding to the playlist this month. Now, one of them that we're going to hear in just a moment is called On the Altar by Red Letter Society. So let me tell you just a little bit about it. It's really an invitation to surrender broken dreams, fears and anxiety. And with the lyrics like a heart on the altar, it's all I can offer. It really centres on the theme of complete surrender. God can use anything when you lay your burdens down. It's part of the collective's releases focused on worship and letting go of control. So that's a little bit of what it's like. So it's a song, a great worship song, that even as we sing it, listening to the words and saying, God, this is my prayer today. So I've told you a little bit about the song. Let me play it for you now. Here is Red Letter Society.

That's such a gorgeous song. Maybe that's the first time you've heard it, but we're going to be playing it a lot. That's one of the new songs on our playlist this month. Beautiful. Well, coming up in just a few minutes, we've got Hope Filled Family with Lucy Raycroft. In fact, after this, it's called Life to Me.

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It's time now for Hope Filled Family. And each week we are joined by Lucy Rycroft of the Hope Filled Family. And she's sharing a thought or devotion to encourage families in their walk with Jesus.

0: wonder if you're going or have been to a Christian festival this summer. Around this time of year, my social media feed is full of idyllic-looking Christian festival pictures, church groups sitting around enjoying a barbecue together, pictures of amazing worship in the main venue, kids playing together in the sun. And I know these festivals are super fun, and they're also really significant in people's faith journeys. I grew up going to Spring Harvest quite a lot, and it was great for my faith. And if I'm honest, I always expected that I would take my kids to something similar too. But for various reasons, that hasn't worked out. And I'll be honest, I get quite a bit of FOMO when I see other people's pictures. Not because it's always idyllic, I know that camping with kids is not going to be relaxing, but because I know that those families are having the most wonderful time with God. I even start to feel a bit guilty, as if I'm somehow depriving my kids of a wonderful faith-based experience. Festivals are wonderful, but they last a few days, and then you come back down to earth. Actually, it's the daily things we do with and for our children, the prayer, the Bible stories, the conversations, the modelling, which will make the biggest difference on their faith journey. Just because your situation means that these festivals aren't a part of your summer doesn't mean your kids are growing up without Jesus. So please don't feel guilty if you're not taking your kids to a festival this summer. Just keep doing the daily stuff. You are doing just great.
1: And for more resources for your family, check out thehopefilledfamily.com, or you can follow Lucy on Instagram at thehopefilledfamily.

That's such a great hymn. I'm sure you were singing along to that. Alas, and Did My Saviour Bleed is the title of it. Well, coming up in just a few minutes at 20 minutes to 8, then we've got Word for Today. And it's all about experiencing God's presence each day.

0: because God created us to have a place in this world. Good song there from For King and Country. 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
2: The word for today is experiencing God's presence each day. In Exodus chapter 33 and verse 14 we read, "My presence will go with you." Nicholas Herman was a cook in a monastery. He worried about whether or not he was truly saved. One day, while looking at a tree, he realized the truth of the psalmist's words, that it had to be rooted in something other and deeper than itself. See Psalm 1 verses 1 to 3. That day he decided to make his life an experiment in what he called a habitual, silent, secret conversation of the soul with God. He's known today by the new name given to him by his friends, Brother Lawrence. He remained obscure throughout his life and spent the rest of his days in the monastery kitchen, but the people around him found that rivers of living water flowed out of him that made them want to know God the way he did. "The good brother found God everywhere," one of them wrote, "as much while he was repairing shoes as while he was praying with the community." After Brother Lawrence died, his friends put together a book of his letters and conversations. It is called The Practice of the Presence of God, and it's thought to be one of the most widely read books of the last four centuries. This short order cook had outsold many popular contemporary novelists, and his book is still on bestseller lists. Brother Lawrence said, "The most holy and necessary practice in our spiritual life is the presence of God. That means finding constant pleasure in his divine company, speaking humbly and lovingly with him in all seasons, at every moment, without limiting the conversation in any way." That's the word for today on UCB.

0: That's Martin Smith and Exalt. And I love the fact that, you know, you and I get to do that every single day, you know, in the busyness of life, but yet we take that time prioritizing our relationship with God. So we sing along, we worship, we praise, and we give thanks, and making the most of those opportunities every day. And I love the fact that UCB too, we're the home of hope and worship. And so songs to encourage you, bring you into that place of worship, praise and thanksgiving. We've already saw that and heard that today. And I've got loads more great songs that will lead us into that as well. Coming up, in fact, we've got one from King's Village in just a few minutes.
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6: Hi, I'm Jane Walters, writer and broadcaster. Among the fruit of the Spirit that Paul teaches us about in Galatians 5 is self-control. I used to joke that since it came last in the list, I was too busy working my way through the easier ones like love, joy and peace for it to have developed yet. But it's no laughing matter to work alongside the colleague with temper outbursts or the friend who can't keep a secret. To say nothing of living with someone who's moody and unpredictable. Maybe that person is you. The good news is we don't have to stay stuck in habits of poor behavior. It is possible to change. Ask God today for more of the Holy Spirit in your life and for self-control to grow, to bud, blossom and fruit within you. You and everyone around you. We'll be glad you did.

The earth will be filled of God's glory. Ah, what a day that's going to be. And you and I can share God's glory everywhere we go to, sharing the heart of God and who he is with everybody that we meet. Well, coming up in just a few minutes at 8 o'clock, we've got the latest UCB news, and that's going to be followed by a Bible reading, and then we've got some Bible teaching on the way for you. But right now, another song to take us through to news.

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2: UCB News at 8 o'clock. I'm Peter Wooding. Donald Trump claims he's agreed to hold off any attack on Iran for now, saying Middle Eastern countries have reached the perimeters of a deal to end the war. The US president's threats to hit the Iranians hard has led Tehran to warn it would retaliate against what it calls American aggression. The prime minister says he wants to bring down utility bills and rail fares. Andy Burnham's reiterated in the Sunday Mirror that more must be done to help with the cost of living crisis. Meanwhile, the Chancellor's suggesting he's ready to protect consumers from unfair price rises in supermarkets and at the petrol pumps as the Iran war affects fuel costs. John Healey's told The Telegraph he'll be watching closely, but last month he also gave his support to businesses.
3: I know that businesses large and small have felt really squeezed, and when the Prime Minister and I talk about building a new economy that helps people live well, that must involve stepping up our support for and work with business.
2: Two-thirds of people in the UK think the Prime Minister will fail to end long-term rough sleeping. That's according to exclusive research for Sky News, after Andy Burnham made it his first pledge as PM. More than half of people surveyed by YouGov agree that it needs to be tackled. But Becky Lloyd from Bridge End Community Outreach Centre says it's a complex situation.
4: I think we can say it's probably got progressively worse. I've certainly got double the amount of clients that we had. We need funding, we need time, we need support. It's all right to put a roof over their heads, but when they can't cope with that and they can't manage that, they're going to be homeless again.
2: And John Swinney presented Josh Kerr with his gold medal after he stormed to victory in the Commonwealth Games mile race in Glasgow. He did it in 3 minutes 54 seconds. That's the latest UCB news. Your next update in an hour.
5: From the Bible. Seek the Lord while he may be found. Call on him while he is near. Let the wicked forsake their ways, and the unrighteous their thoughts. Let them turn to the Lord, and he will have mercy on them, and to our God, for he will freely pardon. Isaiah 55, 6-7.

Mighty God, Father, Friend. Just three of the ways that we would describe our God, and a whole lot more. Well, a very good morning. Welcome to UCB2 this Sunday morning, the 2nd of August. My name's Anne, sitting in for Chloe. That means I'm enjoying your company. Thank you so much for joining me. Now, coming up in just a few minutes, we've got some really great Bible teaching on the way for you as we join Christ at Church in Balaam. And this morning, we're going to be hearing from Andy Palmer. Now, he's talking about holiness and hope. And this is part one. It's all about onboarding. That's a great title, isn't it? So get comfortable, get your Bible ready, and definitely something to take notes on. It's right after this from Elam Sound.

0: We say yes, and we get to see that every single day, saying yes to God, everything he is and everything he has. Well, you're listening to UCB2. It's 10 past 8, so it's time for some Bible teaching. Hopefully you're sitting comfortably. We're hearing from Christ Church at Balham, and it's the first part of a series called Holiness and Hope. And today it's all about onboarding. So let's join Andy Palmer.
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2: This time we're going to be looking at this letter, 1 Thessalonians, written to this church, this fledgling church in Thessalonica, in what is modern-day Greece. And if you're first here for the very first time, what a great passage to join us on, the very first one. So please do keep it open. I'd love it if you could follow with me in this passage. Make sure what I'm saying is what it says here. Let's pray. Lord God, thank you so much that you promise to speak to us when your word is read and preached. And Father, we say that to be true, but I pray, Father, we'd experience that to be true this morning, right now, that your spirit would speak to each of us, that we would know how we ought to respond to this passage, and that we would desire to do so, being empowered by that same spirit. In Jesus' name, amen. So recently, I've joined a gym. I'm a bit of a cliche. I've kind of hit that age now where things are starting to creak, and I've joined a gym. And but I've never been to the gym before, and you might know it can be quite intimidating, can't it? If you go somewhere you've not been to before. And the lady showed me around the gym when I was checking it out. She kind of assumed I'd know what to do. Maybe she looked at me and thought, he must be a pro. And anyway, but actually, I have no idea what to do. Had absolutely no idea. And I was very self-conscious about going along. I feared everyone was looking at me. I feared like finding myself in one of those YouTube gym fail compilations where I got this one from. I don't want to find myself on there. I figured everyone was looking at me, like, what is he doing on that machine? Are those his school rugby shorts he's wearing? Do you know what I mean? What is he doing? And I feared that was the case. And well, thankfully, that the week after this week of failure, my friend Darren came along and he showed me what to do. He onboarded me, if you like. We did a session together. He confirmed the next day it was perfectly normal to feel pain in your muscles, apparently for someone of my fitness at least. And he said, whereas my gym shorts aren't normal. And they should be disposed of. Well, I don't know if you've been onboarded recently. Maybe you've started a new job and maybe you've been onboarded. You know how important that is. You need someone not just to set up your email account. You need someone to show you what's normal, to show you what you're to do, to hold your hand, to help you fit into the culture there. And now for trainers, if you're asked to onboard someone, it's like, oh no, you put me in there. Can you onboard this trainee? Oh, really? Do I have to? Because it's expensive, isn't it, in terms of time and effort and energy. But if you don't do it, well, that new person, they never get productive at work, do they? And apparently, the drop-off rates are high if people aren't properly onboarded. I'll begin with that because, as we heard from our very first reading, Paul's mission to the city of Thessalonica was incredibly brief. It seems he was only preaching Jesus to them for 3 Saturdays. That's 3 weeks until he was forced to leave the city. And yet here's the remarkable thing. In the midst of that hostile opposition, many Jews and Greeks began following Jesus and this fledgling church was formed. But given the brevity of their onboarding, these new believers are understandably fragile. Like me at the gym, perhaps they're wondering, are we doing the right thing here? Is this pain we're experiencing, this affliction, is this normal? Are we the real deal? Are we really chosen by God? Because it kind of feels hard. They're fragile. And I suspect a number of us here at CCB today might have kind of similar questions. I don't know, maybe you're new to following Jesus. Maybe you're new to this church in particular. Or maybe you're here today, perhaps at the baptism, just looking in on Christian things. You've got big questions. And we might sort of look around at people around us and they seem to be doing really well. And we think, well, they seem to be going all guns blazing. But we're wondering, do they struggle with the same sins I do? Is this normal? What I'm experiencing? Or maybe we've shared with friends at work. We started coming along to a church. We maybe tried sharing a little bit about Jesus with them, and surprised to discover that at best they're disinterested. At worst, they're hostile. And wondering, is this normal? And the Christian life, well, perhaps it's a lot more work than you thought it would be. And we might miss those days where we used our Sundays basically to lie in and do our laundry and hang out with people who are just like us. But coming to a church, a diverse church like this, it's hard work. Is this normal? Well, given the brevity of their onboarding, what the Thessalonian church needs, and I suspect what we need to hear today, is to be reassured what the normal Christian life looks like, and to be encouraged to keep going. And we need to hear this, whether we've been Christian for 5 minutes or 50 years. And that's what we're going to get in this short letter as we're looking at this term. We're going to be encouraged to live lives of holiness and hope, even in the midst of hardship. So first we're going to ask, let's ask, where are we? Where are we? Well, look down at verse 1. Where are we? Paul, Silas, and Timothy, so they wrote the letter, to the church of the Thessalonians in God the Father and the Lord Jesus Christ, grace and peace to you. So where are we? Well, the answer is pretty obvious, isn't it? The obvious answer is we're in Thessalonica. Is it Thessalonica or Thessalonica? Guy said Thessalonica, and I feel wrong saying Thessalonica now. Let's say both are right, but yeah. Now this is, you see from my map here, this is the largest city in the region that was known as Macedonia and modern day Greece. It was a Roman port city. It was a diverse center of culture and commerce. So in many respects, it's not a million miles away from modern day London. But crucially, Thessalonica was not a safe place to be a Christian. From the word go, this fledgling church faced hostility from both unbelieving Jews and the Roman officials in the city. And the message, as you heard, proved so unpopular that riots broke out. Christians were put in jail, and Paul, the apostle, was encouraged to escape, having only spent 3 Saturdays there. Needless to say, that's not a great start. You know, if that happened in Hackbridge, you know, we might think, oh, let's call it quits. If riots break out week one, that's not great, is it? We can only imagine what these new believers were thinking. They just started following Jesus and now they're getting thrown in jail. What? It's a miracle that so many of them chose to stick with Jesus and this church. So for Christians, Thessalonica was a dark place. It was a scary place. It was an uncertain place. So as Paul wrote this letter to them, just a few months after the riots, this is one of the earliest documents in the New Testament, he wants to impress upon them their real location. Look again at verse 1 carefully. Where are they really? To the church of the Thessalonians in God the Father and the Lord Jesus Christ, grace and peace to you. The very, very first thing Paul is to communicate to this new church is that they are safely located in the Lord. They are held by their heavenly Father's embrace. Now, Johnny's already given us the best illustration of this earlier on when he put Kit in that, what's that thing called? A papoose? Is that the right noun? I just made that up. What's that thing called? A carrier. I'm sure it's called a papoose. No. It is in Australia. You all laughed, but I'm vindicated on it. But you know, isn't that the best illustration? You know, there is Kit strapped to Johnny. Wherever Johnny goes, Kit has to go with him. Kit doesn't have a choice about it. Where Johnny goes, Kit goes. He is secure because he's strapped to Johnny. If you want a different illustration, look at any pregnant woman. We have Joe Owens at the back. When are you due? This week? Next week? Very soon. Baby inside her. Wherever Jo goes, baby goes with her. And so it is with all of us who are united by faith to Jesus Christ. Baptism being that sign of being in him, our union with him. It's not so much our declaration that we love God. It's more his declaration that he loves us, that we are secure in him. So it's our union with him by faith, which means grace and peace are ours. His grace, that is his undeserved love, has been lavished upon sinners like me and you. We are forgiven. I'm forgiven. We celebrated that earlier in our confession, which means his peace rests upon us, because no matter what happens in life, we know we're loved and forgiven. Grace and peace are ours. Now, I don't know what place you would say you're in when you walk through those doors this morning. What place are you in? You might say you feel you're in a dark place. Maybe that's the place you feel. You're in a dark place. You might feel you're in an uncertain place. Lots of unknowns in your life about housing or relationships or schooling. Now, you might say you're in a scary place. With health concerns, job concerns, family concerns. I don't know what place you'd say you're in, but whatever you'd say, we're told here, if you're trusting in Jesus, pictured for us in baptism, you are safely located in the Lord. That is where you are. You are held by your Heavenly Father's embrace. That's a basic truth. Friends, maybe that's a truth you need to cling to today. That's where we are. But how are we doing? How are we doing? And the answer is usually tired. How are you doing? Tired. We're tired. Work tired. How are we doing? Look at verse 2. Verse 2. Paul writes, "We always thank God for all of you and continually mention you in our prayers. We remember for God our Father your work produced by faith, your labor prompted by love, and your endurance inspired by hope in our Lord Jesus Christ." It's funny, of all the words you choose to describe the Christian life, Paul goes for hard work, labor, and endurance. You know, words which all sort of bring to mind things that are tiring, exhausting, difficult. You might think, well, I get enough of that Monday to Friday. And I want to come here on a Sunday and I want to hear about rest and refreshment and other words beginning with R. You want to hear things like that. Recovery, that was it. So why does Paul, writing to this already afflicted church, fledgling church, why does he launch in with this? Is this a bad sell? It reminds me, when Hannah and I were first married, we lived in East London, in Dagenham. And in the church at the time, we were the only couple in our early 20s. And they put us to good use. You know, I was serving in the men's work and doing some of the preaching. Hannah, being omnicompetent, was doing everything else. You know, music, kids, cooking, rotated on, lots of stuff. And after church one week, she went up to Simon, who's our minister, and she said, "Look, I feel so tired. I leave church every week just feeling so tired." And if you don't know Simon, but he's just the most lovely, empathetic, cuddly man you'll ever meet, like a massive teddy bear. And he said to Hannah, "Oh, Hannah, I'm so glad. I'm so glad. Love costs. And you've poured yourself out in love. And that's why you feel tired. Thank you so much for pouring yourself out like that." He then did go on to, you know, make some changes, but he led in with that. So our memory of that moment wasn't a big pastoral fail, but of a pastoral win. Because he's explaining to us as young Christians what Paul is explaining to these young Christians, that we should expect following Jesus to be hard work. And it's easy, isn't it? It's easy to love people who are just like us in age and stage and background. It's difficult to love people across the usual generational and cultural divides. That's hard. It's easy, I think, to rock up to church slightly late and just receive. It's hard to labour with others in a ministry, whether that's a setup team or the children's work or the welcome team or refreshments or one of the many others. It's hard. I think it's easy to keep coming to church when life is going swimmingly well. Boy, is it hard to come along to church when you are absolutely shattered from sleep deprivation and you're stressed about work. It is hard to keep coming and keep coming to commit to love other people. So I hope you see what Paul is doing for the Thessalonians here. He's doing them a kindness by explaining that it is normal to find the Christian life hard. A bit like me feeling stiff after the gym. I needed to know it was normal, otherwise I would have given up if I hadn't already, you know, paid 6 months in advance. Too late now. But here's the crucial thing, and it's absolutely crucial you all grasp this, is what motivates our hard work? What is it that motivates our labour and our endurance? Look again at verse 3. We remember before God, our Father, your work produced by faith, your labour prompted by love, and your endurance inspired by hope in our Lord Jesus Christ. For we know, brothers and sisters, loved by God, that he has chosen you. Faith, hope, love. Our faith in Jesus, the love we receive from God, that resurrection hope he's given to us, they're like the engine which drives the Christian life. They're the things which empower and enliven the Christian life. And the Holy Spirit wants each of us to know, verse 4, that we are loved by God, that we are chosen to be brothers and sisters in this church family. So it's that faith, hope, love, which motivates and drives our work, our labour, our endurance. We work from that love. We do not work for that love. You see, it's an utter disaster if we get it the other way around. Everything gets on fire. If we're working in order to receive saving faith, if we're labouring for love and approval, you know, if we're enduring because, hopefully, maybe God will accept me one day. Well, Christians with that engine, the engine the wrong way around, will quickly burn out and give up. Because all along, they'll be driven by guilt and fear. And have I done enough? And have I done enough? Terrifying. So a lot of pastoral ministry of what I do is simply inviting people to check they got the engine the right way around. Occasionally, I encourage folk to step back from serving because I fear they're serving really sacrificially, like Hannah and Dagenham, but not sustainably. And often that's because they're driven by duty or stoicism or perfectionism or guilt. I don't want to let other people down. Often that's what's driving them. And so they sacrifice, but it's not sustainable. Cut back. Maybe that's you. But often I'm asking those who aren't yet serving or aren't yet laboring, aren't yet giving, to have another look at what is it that's driving you? What's driving your engine? Have another look at that love which has been lavished upon you by your Heavenly Father. And only then consider loving the church by coming, serving, giving, growing, and the other ones. So what's extraordinary, what's breathtaking about this Thessalonian church is that despite their really, really brief onboarding, they're doing fantastically well. No wonder Paul is full of thanks and praise to God, because it's a miracle that they're doing anything like this well. And as I've been preparing this passage this week, it just led me to praise God and thank God for you. I love serving you, and it's a delight to serve you because you love the Lord and you love to serve one another. And I'm so grateful for the Spirit at work in you, motivating you to love one another and work hard and labour and endure. So that's how we're doing. Why do we exist? Our last question, verse 4. Why do we exist? For we know, brothers and sisters, loved by God, that he has chosen you. Because our gospel came to you not simply with words, but also with power, with the Holy Spirit and deep conviction. So again, remember these young believers in Thessalonica, they're wondering, are we the real deal? Are we doing this right? Are we real Christians or are we just sort of imposters? Is everything we're experiencing, is it normal? Paul reassures them. Yeah, I know you're chosen by God. I know you're elect. Not just because you've heard the good news of salvation. Not just because we performed amazing miracles in your midst. But ultimately because we've seen the Holy Spirit powerfully at work among you. You've responded to our message with deep conviction, with full assurance. That's how we know you're the real deal. So he goes on, the end of verse 5. You know how we lived among you for your sake. You became imitators of us and of the Lord. For you welcomed the message in the midst of severe suffering with the joy given by the Holy Spirit. One of the reasons we exist as Christians is to resemble Christ, to imitate Christ. Now, the strange thing is the Thessalonians never got to meet Jesus in the flesh. They were 30 years too late and in the wrong location. They didn't get to meet Jesus in the flesh, but they did meet Paul. And so they met Jesus in him. Likewise, when I go and do lesson assemblies or lessons in school, the kid always puts his hand up and says, have you ever seen Jesus? And I have to say, no, I've not. I've never met Jesus in the flesh. But I have met Christ. And I meet Christ in you. And when you see Christ-like behavior in brothers and sisters, friends, you see Christ. So for me, I just think of the people I spend most time with, and I'm going to embarrass some people here. I want Hannah's kindness. I want Johnny's prayerfulness. I want Jules' perseverance. I want Alan's passion. I want Bee's love. I want Rosie's joy. I don't think there's anyone else on the staff team, is there? We all could have missed the one off. I want what I see of Christ in them, I want for myself. Because, and think about it this way, every Christian you meet, in different ways, every Christian you meet is more like Christ than you are in different ways. And you can learn from them and you can see Christ in them. So just think for a moment of the people in your life that you want to resemble Christ more. And the people who are modeling Christ to you, emulating Christ before your eyes. Who is it that you want to become more like because you see Christ in them? What is it about their character which you find attractive, beautiful, holy? Something we're going to see throughout this series is that the Christian life is not a single player game. Holiness is not just a personal, private thing. No, holiness is a multiplayer game.

And so you became a model to all the believers in Macedonia and Achaia. The Lord's message rang out from you, not only in Macedonia and Achaia. Your faith in God has become known everywhere. Now, the word model here is the one they used in Greece to describe a prototype in an ancient factory line. So the artisan would create the pretty pots like this, and he'd go, okay, I painted it really carefully. And then he'll present it to the workshop and say, okay, I want the rest of them, I want you to make a whole bunch like this one, exactly like this one. The model, the prototype, as it were. Well, that's what the Thessalonians were to the rest of the churches in Macedonia and Achaia. The Holy Spirit was kind of saying, yeah, I want the rest of them like this. I want the rest of them to look like this. They're the model. And it's little surprise then that a few short months since Paul first shared Jesus with them, and the gospel's rung out from Thessalonica. The word ring out meaning a thunderclap. You know, a thunderclap which echoes across the heavens. That's the idea here. The Lord's message was carried out from them, and it was carried out with credibility. Because people not only heard this good news of salvation, they saw it. As these people led these beautiful lives of holiness and repentance. Now, of course, in many ways, Thessalonica is unique. You know, they're a unique pioneer church, one of the earliest in all of history. And we can't be that, can we? We can't be that sort of unique pioneer church. And we're not famous, of course. But I just want to encourage you, because often I do bump into random Christians at conferences or wherever it might be. And weirdly, they have heard of us. What's happening here is ringing out. But we don't just want the gospel to ring out amongst other Christians, do we? Like the Thessalonians, we want the gospel to ring out also to the lost. And for that to happen, for the gospel to ring out in Balaam, well, we need to ring out with repentance. Look at verse 8. Verse 8. The Lord's message rang out from you, not only in Macedonia and Achaia, your faith in God has become known everywhere. Therefore, we do not need to say anything about it, for they themselves report what kind of reception you gave us. They tell how you turned to God from idols to serve the true and living God, and to wait for his Son from heaven, whom he raised from the dead, Jesus, who rescues us from the coming wrath. Idolatry is really big in Thessalonica, which is unsurprising because this is the view from the city. 50 miles south, Mount Olympus. And what's special about Mount Olympus is that ancient Greeks believed that's where the gods lived. That's the pantheon of the gods, the Olympian gods. There they were. They're right up the mountain, literally across from our city. It's a little wonder Thessalonica was a hothouse for idolatry, with various temples and shrines to all the broad different pantheon of needs. So do you want love? Are you up for love? Do you want some romance in life? Well, go along to Aphrodite and make a sacrifice to her. Or maybe you're struggling in school. You need a bit of wisdom. Let's go to Athena. Yeah, let's sacrifice to her. Or maybe you want more power and status. Let's go to the big guy. Let's go to Zeus. Now, everything was available in this city. Even there was a cult to the Roman emperor there. So you can sacrifice to Caesar in the hope of receiving peace and prosperity. Idolatry. Now, we hear that word and we kind of think, well, isn't that sort of archaic and primitive, backwards? That's what people did back in the olden days. But it's worth noting how we are tempted to live for pretty much those exact same things. How we are tempted to sacrifice our lives on those altars. We take those good things and then we elevate them to the position of God things. And we worship them instead. I don't know if you heard of the American novelist, David Foster Wallace. He wrote Infinite Jest and other things. And he actually died in 2008. But before he died, he gave a speech, a commencement speech to a whole bunch of university students where he lectured. This guy's not a Christian at all. But his comments here are really insightful. He said this. It's a lengthy quote, but it's brilliant. He said, in the day-to-day trenches of adult life, there is actually no such thing as atheism. There is no such thing as not worshipping. Everybody worships. The only choice we get is what we worship. The outstanding

0: standing reason for choosing some sort of God to worship is that pretty much everything else you worship will eat you alive. He goes on, if you worship money and things, if they are where you tap real meaning in life, then you'll never have enough, never feel you have enough. It's the truth. Worship your own body and beauty and sexual allure, and you'll always feel ugly. And when time and age starts showing, you'll die a million deaths before your family plant you in the ground. Worship power, and you will end up feeling weak and afraid, and you'll need ever more power over others to numb you to your own fear. Worship your intellect, being seen to be smart, and you'll end up feeling stupid, a fraud, always on the verge of being found out. It's very well observed, isn't it? He's right. The irony is, whatever it is that we, whatever good thing that we lift up onto the pedestal to worship as a God thing, these gods don't end up serving us. We end up serving them. And to our destruction. So for the Apostle Paul, to repent here means to turn away from those false, lying gods and to serve the true and living God. It's the same thing we saw Samuel call the people to do in the day of the Philistines. Turn from the false and lying gods and towards the true and living God. And the reason to do this, friends, is not simply therapeutic, because these false gods don't deliver on their promises. You'll end up eating you alive. That is true, but that's not the reason given here, is it? The reason to repent is not therapeutic, but because our idolatry is personally offensive to our Creator God, the God who made you and gave you every single thing you have. How offensive it is to then take those things and worship them instead of Him. What I deserve, what we deserve, what Balaam deserves, is His wrath, His righteous, just anger against us. And friends, this is why we had such good news to proclaim. Because verse 10, this very God that we have offended, what has He done? He sent us His Son, who was raised from the dead to rescue us from the coming wrath. If you're not yet a Christian here today, you must repent. You must turn from whatever it is you're worshiping. It might be another God. It might be another thing, but you must turn and repent. Your life will be better for it, and also you'll be saved from the coming wrath. But for those of us here, the majority of us, who are Christian, please don't think repentance is just a one-off thing. Deliverance is an experience which happened in the past, you know, age 14 on that summer camp. Now, our whole lives are to be shaped by repentance. So as we keep on consciously turning away from false gods and to the true, living and true God, we keep on experiencing this deliverance. That's what Paul's saying here. Until finally, Jesus comes or death takes us. I was trying to think how I'm trying to do this at the moment. And funnily enough, I couldn't sleep at all last night. I struggled to get to sleep. And as my mind was whirring about that day, my mind settled on a moment. I was at the playground with Lois and Levi, and Levi was skating around the place, and Lois was wanting to play with me, but I was just there on my phone, just tapping away on my phone. She wanted me to play with her, but I was just on my phone. And she held my hand and said, "Daddy, please can you put your phone down and play with me?" She's 3, and she already sees that I'm serving this thing, the black mirror, the screen. I need to repent of my screen addiction. Now that's a tiny thing, isn't it? That's a small thing I felt convicted of. I need to repent of and change. I need to turn from that. But just a thought experiment. Imagine for a moment what happens when a whole church do that in a community. When we're all making it a business to keep on turning from idols to the living and true God. As people see us not living for what they're living, instead living for something so much beautiful, so much greater. Imagine how powerful that is. Because they not only hear the gospel, but they see the gospel ringing out amongst us. So friends, that's our prayer. That's why we exist, to resemble Christ and ring out with repentance.
1: Today's message was brought to us from Andy Palmer. To find out more, visit christchurchballam.org.uk.

and that was Planet Shakers. And before that, we had our Bible teaching wasn't that good. It was Christchurch Balaam, and we had Andy Palmer this morning talking about part one of a new series on holiness and hope. And during this season, really, we're looking at themes of holiness and hope through the context of Paul's letter to the Thessalonians. We started reading that today. And over the next few weeks, we're going to be considering what we can learn from this church, because they managed to survive amidst a very hostile environment. You'll hear more about that and how they not only survived, but they grew amidst all the persecution that was around. And so thinking about that, how can we, although living in a very different time, respond to the challenges and pushback that we encounter in today's age, and learn from both a community that stayed afloat despite the odds, and through Paul's words of encouragement and advice on how to stay strong in the faith. So we started off that. We're going to be hearing more about that in the next few weeks. But today, it was all about the most important things to communicate to new Christians who've just begun following Jesus, especially if they're in a hostile city. And so really it's about onboarding and how Paul writes to the Thessalonians to reassure them of where they are, what's normal and why they exist. So hopefully you've took loads of great notes to refer back to and then pray through and add to our lives. And they'll be back next week with part two of Holiness and Hope.

You might be thinking, ooh, I love that song. That's one of the new songs this month on the playlist from CC Winans, who's also going to be at Big Church Festival. And that was called Worthy of It All. That's certainly Jesus. Well, coming up in just a few minutes, it's the latest UCB news at 9 o'clock, and then a Bible verse, and then I want to tell you a little story all about new beginnings. Oh, and did I mention the great music too?

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1: UCB News at 9 o'clock. I'm Peter Wooding. Donald Trump's decided to hold off on launching strikes against Iran for what he's calling the future benefit of the world. The US president says it's subject to a deal being struck rapidly. He says any agreement would need to include the complete and total reopening of the Strait of Hormuz. Andy Burnham's promising more help for families struggling with the cost of living, insisting cutting household bills will be a priority. The Prime Minister says reducing rail fares and reforming the water sector are top of his agenda. Sky's chief political correspondent John Craig has been looking into what the PM's told the Sunday Mirror.
2: I think rail fares are too high, outrageously so in some instances, so that's something that's in my sights. I mentioned VAT and electricity bills, but it's a short-term measure at the moment. Let's see where we can go with that.
1: Meanwhile, two-thirds of people in the UK believe Andy Burnham will fail to end homelessness unless the root causes are dealt with. A poll's found that people think they include drug addiction and unemployment. Spanish police say a 500-metre sea barrier off the coast of Ceuta will help improve surveillance of the area. It's after around 60,000 Moroccans crossed into the territory by swimming, while others travelled by land. Officials say at least 86 people died between Thursday and Friday. Spanish Conservative opposition leader Alberto Núñez Feijóo says he stands with Spaniards in the enclave.
3: There are thousands of businesses that cannot open their shutters out of fear. That is a disgrace. Thousands of families feel abandoned in their own country. 85,000 Spanish people who live in this city. We are all Ceuta right now.
1: And in sport, Josh Kerr's won Commonwealth gold in the mile in front of the home crowd in Glasgow as the event returned to the Games for the first time in 60 years. That's the latest UCB news. Your next update in an hour.
4: From the Bible, but because of his great love for us, God, who is rich in mercy, made us alive with Christ, even when we were dead in transgressions. It is by grace you have been saved. Ephesians 2:4-5.

That's Luke Wareham there with Honour You Lord. Well, it's 7 minutes past nine on a Sunday morning. It's great to have you company on breakfast. My name's Anne and sitting in for Chloe, who's on holiday this week, so I'm enjoying your company. Got loads to talk to you about this hour. We're going to hear a story just after our next song about new beginnings. Also, how we can take part in a national day today. And I've got a little quiz on the way for you. We've also got music from Matt Redman and the Worship Initiative coming up. Yep, it's all great music, including this from Cody Carnes. Good morning.

You know, I love hearing people's stories and testimonies, especially about lives being turned around or new beginnings. It's always encouraging to hear those stories. And charities across the UK, well, they're continuing to share examples of individuals moving from homelessness into secure housing, employment and renewed confidence. This is thanks to the support of dedicated teams and volunteers. Every new beginning starts with someone believing change is possible. It's proof that hope doesn't just sound good, it changes lives. And maybe that's something that you and I could be part of, even today, looking round for ways that we can encourage one another and be kind to each other.

0: crazy shoes, the sound there of Matt Redman. Well, when was the last time that you coloured in? Oh, I love colouring in. Sometimes my husband and I go camping or going on holiday, we always take colouring in books and pens or pencils with us. And the reason I'm talking about that is because today, yep, the 2nd of August, is National Colouring Book Day. Interestingly, colouring books initially catered more to adults before becoming a children's favourite that they are today. They've been used for various purposes, including educational tools, therapeutic aids, and political statements. But the concept of adult colouring books resurfaced with Dover Publications. They released Antique Automobiles colouring book back in 1970, and the rest, as they say, is history. It started off a trend for adult colouring in, and really it's helping to evoke childhood nostalgia and really offer stress relieving creative outlet for adults. So National Colouring Book Day, it encourages people all ages to pick up a colouring book and some pens or pencils or crayons and just enjoy the simple pleasure of colouring. So today, let your creativity flow. Relive the joy of your childhood days and maybe even discover a new favourite pastime. Sometimes we get so caught up in looking at screens. What a great excuse today to get out a colouring book and colour in.
1: 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The home of hope and worship.
2: This Is Our Story is a new book from UCB, tracing the journey of United Christian Broadcasters over four decades through opposition, breakthrough, and extraordinary moments of God's provision. What began with a simple vision and a handful of people willing to trust God has grown into a ministry reaching millions across the UK and beyond. It's a story of faith in action, of lives changed, of ordinary people stepping forward even when the past wasn't clear. But this is not just a story about the past. It's a reminder that God is still at work today, still speaking, still moving, and still inviting people to play their part. You can order your copy of This Is Our Story at ucb.co.uk/our story.
3: Hi, my name's Paul Lloyd from Victory Outreach Manchester. There's a saying I like that goes like this: blessed are the flexible, for they shall not be bent out of shape. Negatively, this could look like compromise for the sake of comfort, but positively, it can look like being able to change your attitude without compromising your character. And changed people change their environments. There comes a time in the story of God when old methods and mindsets get superseded by a new wave of reality. Jesus spoke about this in John's Gospel when he contrasted old and new wineskins. The reality is, we can't put new ideas into old mindsets. We can't get new results with old behaviours. And we won't see revivals today with yesterday's hunger. So maybe it's time to release something old so we can receive something new.

Hallelujah for the cross. Yep, we get to say that every day. It's always true. Well, it's time now for a little game. Just testing your memory, so no prizes to give away or anything else. You don't have to get in touch with that. Just to make you think. It's called Guess the Lyrics. So I'm going to read to you a couple of lines of a really well-known popular song that we regularly play here in UCB2 and see if you can guess what the song is. It sounds a lot easier than it actually is, because when you're not hearing it sung, it's harder to guess. But see how you get on, and then I'll tell you the answer after the next song and even play the song for you. So here are your lyrics. God, my God, you will rescue me. Forever, you are mine. Let me give it you one more time. God, my God, you will rescue me. Forever, you are mine. Two lines from a well-known song we play here regularly. What are the lyrics? Guess the song, and I'll tell you the answer right after this.

dulcet tones there of Corey Asbury and Natalie Grant. Well, how did you get on with our little quiz, Guess the Lyrics? So I read to you two well-known lines from a popular song that we play here on UCB2. Did you guess the song? Here are your lyrics for the final time. God, my God, you will rescue me forever. You are mine. Well, you might think those words there are quite familiar, and you would be right, because the song is, are you ready? Psalm 91 by Mark Schultz. Well done if you got that correct. That was quite a hard one. So a huge well done if you got it correct. And just to prove the lyrics are in that song, here you go. Listen for those words.

Oh, that was such a good song. That was the answer to our Guess the Lyrics quiz, Matt Schultz and Sam 91. You know, and the words of that, Sam, are just amazing. Maybe that's a challenge to us all today at some point, to just get our Bible open and read through those words of Sam 91 and be reminded of them.

And that's one of the new songs added to the playlist this month. The Giver of Every Perfect Gift. Ooh, that would be a god song there by Mountaintops. Well, one thing I love to see is people coming together and working together and making a difference. In fact, communities across the UK have been transforming neglected spaces into wildflower gardens that attract bees and butterflies while creating beautiful places for everyone to enjoy. You know, I think we can all look around our community and see maybe a little bit of a space that's not been used, that seems to be wasted or not even look very nice. And I love the fact that people are coming together in their communities, working together to create a space that they can sit, that they can enjoy, that's great for the environment. And some people have gone a little bit further too, not just creating the flower beds, but creating vegetables as well that they either share out between the community or sell to people in the community so they can plant even more for the following year. I love that. It just shows the difference that you and I can make. And sometimes we think, well, what can I do in my community? Something like that, joining together and really making a difference.

0: I'm forgiven. And that's always a good reminder. I know for years, there's some things happened in my life that have been hard and tough and painful, just like I'm sure you can relate to that too, and there's been some things in your life. And over years, I've had to look back at situations that have been hard and think, oh, how can I forgive? And then I'm reminded, actually, I can forgive because I'm forgiven. God forgives me and he gives me the ability to walk in forgiveness towards others. Not always easy, but it's definitely doable because God never asks us to do something without giving us the ability to do it. And so as we are forgiven, we can be thankful for that and make sure that we walk in forgiveness towards other people too.
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7: Hi, I'm Matt Frost from Cirencester Baptist Church. If you were asked to come up with eight things that would make you happy or blessed, you would not choose the eight things that Jesus did, described in Matthew's Gospel. He says, blessed are the poor in spirit, or happy are the poor in spirit, for theirs is the kingdom of heaven. Poor in spirit does not sound happy. Being poor financially is bad. Being poor in spirit sounds genuinely awful. So why does Jesus say that being poor in spirit means that we have the kingdom of heaven? Well, because it's only when we understand that we have nothing on our own, then and only then are we able to enter and receive the kingdom of heaven, when we realize that we have nothing on our own and everything that we have needs to come from God.

Well, we're just a few minutes away from news at 10 o'clock. So it remains for me to say a huge thank you for your company. You've been great this Sunday morning. I've loved spending time with you. Well, hopefully you've got some great plans for the rest of your Sunday. For me, I'm now heading off to church and then maybe a little bit of housework this afternoon and maybe even a drive out. Oh, a tea shop would be nice. Anyway, I'll see you soon. Enjoy the rest of your day. Bye-bye and God bless.

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2: UCB News at 10 o'clock. I'm Peter Wooding. Donald Trump insists he will hold off on a fresh attack on Iran as long as a deal can be reached and quickly. The US president says that would need to involve stopping Tehran's nuclear ambitions and reopening the Strait of Hormuz. Any kind of agreement would need to work through major sticking points following the months of conflict. On Friday, he told reporters his main goal is clear.
3: Very simple. They cannot have a nuclear weapon. Iran will not have a nuclear weapon, and they can't have a nuclear weapon. If they did, the Middle East would have been wiped out by now.
2: Two-thirds of people think the Prime Minister will fail to end long-term rough sleeping. Andy Burnham may tackling it his first pledge after entering Downing Street. More than half of those surveyed by YouGov for Sky News agree it's a problem that needs to be addressed. Francesca Albanese from the charity Crisis tells us what she thinks the PM must do to make real progress.
4: It's about tackling the root causes, so building those social homes, making sure other parts of government aren't causing homelessness in the first place, and investing in welfare and solutions that work like Housing First.
2: Meanwhile, the Prime Minister says more help with the cost of living is on its way. Andy Burnham's told the Sunday Mirror he wants to go further on rail fares and household bills, though his Chancellor admits the government can't stop the squeeze completely. EU leaders are expected to hold talks next week to understand what happened when 60,000 Moroccans stormed the Spanish enclave of Ceuta. At least 86 people died, while officials in Spain say most have been returned. And in sport, Josh Kerr's won Commonwealth gold in the mile in front of his home Scottish crowd in Glasgow. The runner broke away in the closing stages as the event returned to the Games after 60 years. That's the latest UCB news. Your next update in an hour.
5: From the Bible, let your light shine before men, that they may see your good deeds and praise your Father in heaven. Matthew 5:16.

6 minutes past 10. Hey, how are you doing this Sunday morning? The Kingdom Fleet with Don't Give Up, playing here on UCB2. And yes, things might be sounding a little bit different. It's me, Lydia, sitting in for Matt and keeping you company. It's good to be with you at a different point in the day, a Sunday morning. But hey, I hope things are okay with you, if you're on the road, if you're on the way to church. And you know, I remember going back a few months, waking up to that very song, The Kingdom Fleet with Don't Give Up. And isn't it such, you know, right from the get-go, from waking up, isn't it such a good message right at the start of the day? Hey, let that be your encouragement today.

You are tuned in to UCB 2, getting to hear from Ring Collective, an Irish band with Salt and Light. Hey, what has helped you to be still this week? Things that you've been learning, noticing, things that you've been a bit more aware of this week, or what you need to do to intentionally be still, which might be a bit of a challenge Sunday morning. Maybe you're rushing out the door on the way to church, whatever you're up to. Well, we do have some Bible teaching this hour, and if things have been, you know, feeling like a bit of a rush, like you're on the go this morning, rushing around from one place to the next, getting the family organised and ready on the way to church, might be a bit of a challenge to be still, but maybe as you are on the road, well, we get to listen to some Bible teaching even before you make it and get to church. So I'll be sharing more about today's message, but first, more music.

0: Hymn of Heaven. It's Phil Wickham playing here on UCB2. If you find yourself at home this Sunday, if you're unable to get out, or if you're on the car on the way to church, well, today we're starting a new series, remaining with our friends at Cirencester Baptist Church as we take a look at what it means to step out in faith. Over the next 5 weeks, we'll consider what it means to follow Jesus in all aspects of our life, to understand our place in grace, and to explore what this means when it comes to sharing our faith with others. So why not join us as we explore what the Bible has to say about who it is that we put our trust in, and how we then apply this practically to our approach to faith.
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2: Today we are starting our new series. Matt's mentioned it, Step Out in Faith. And I wonder, when I say that phrase, what pops into your mind? Is there a story from your life, a situation that you found yourself in at some point that automatically makes you think about stepping out in faith? Maybe it's something to do with moving on. It's something to do with moving on. It might be about moving physically. Maybe it's been moving house, moving from one town or city to another. Maybe it's been about moving on emotionally or relationally. Perhaps stepping out for faith for you has more to do with work, leaving a job, stepping into another one. This is not my resignation, by the way. Maybe stepping out for faith in you, for you, has been about trusting God for money, for employment. Maybe it's about taking a step of trying something new. Maybe stepping out in faith for you is to tell a work colleague on Monday that you were at church on Sunday. Maybe it's to share the gospel with a family member. Or maybe it's to pray for someone or for something. To pray for a change of circumstances. To pray for someone to be healed. I've no doubt that the number of people in this room is the number of pictures that are coming to mind right now of what it means to step out in faith. And over the coming 2 months, as Matt said, we're going to look at a number of different stories from the Old Testament and from the New Testament, where we think we see people stepping out in faith. And we're going to look to see what God teaches us through this vast variety of circumstances. What does it mean to step out in faith? And as we've been told already today, we're in the book of Exodus. So if you've got a Bible with you and you want to pull it out, that's great. The words will also come up on the screen in a moment. But we're going to look at a story that we've heard already. But for many of us, maybe we feel like we know this story. We know it really well. And I think particularly if you grew up through kids ministry in church, you probably think, I know everything there is to know about this story. It's one I've heard plenty of times before. But I think God's always got something for us. Whenever we read a passage, no matter how well we think we know it, he's always got something that is relevant for us today. So let's approach this passage with open ears and open hearts to hear what God's got to say to us. So we're in Exodus chapter 14, and we're going to read from verses 10 onwards. As Pharaoh approached, the Israelites looked up, and there were the Egyptians marching after them. They were terrified and cried out to the Lord. They said to Moses, "Was it because there were no graves in Egypt that you brought us to the desert to die? What have you done to us by bringing us out of Egypt? Didn't we say to you in Egypt, 'Leave us alone, let us serve the Egyptians'? It would have been better for us to serve the Egyptians than to die in the desert." Moses answered the people, "Do not be afraid. Stand firm, and you will see the deliverance the Lord will bring you today. The Egyptians you see today, you will never see again. The Lord will fight for you. You need only be still." Then the Lord said to Moses, why are you crying out to me? Tell the Israelites to move on. Raise your staff and stretch out your hand over the sea to divide the water so that the Israelites can go through the sea on dry ground. I will harden the hearts of the Egyptians so that they will go in after them. And I will gain glory through Pharaoh and all his army, through his chariots and his horsemen. The Egyptians will know that I am the Lord when I gain glory through Pharaoh, his chariots and his horsemen. Then the angel of God who had been traveling in front of Israel's army withdrew and went behind them. The pillar of cloud also moved from in front and stood behind them, coming between the armies of Egypt and Israel. Throughout the night, the cloud brought darkness to the one side and light to the other side, so neither went near the other all night long. Then Moses stretched out his hand over the sea, and all that night the Lord drove back the sea with a strong east wind and turned it into dry land. The waters were divided, and the Israelites went through the sea on dry ground with a wall of water on their right and on their left. The Egyptians pursued them, and all Pharaoh's horses and chariots and horsemen followed them into the sea. During the last watch of the night, the Lord looked down from the pillar of fire and cloud at the Egyptian army and threw it into confusion. Can somebody click on for me on the thing? He jammed the wheels of the chariots so that they had difficulty driving. And the Egyptians said, let's get away from the Israelites. The Lord is fighting for them against Egypt. Then the Lord said to Moses, stretch out your hand over the sea so that the waters may flow back over the Egyptians and their chariots and the horsemen. Moses stretched out his hand over the sea, and at daybreak, the sea went back into its place. The Egyptians were fleeing toward it, and the Lord swept them into the sea. The water flowed back and covered the chariots and horsemen, the entire army of Pharaoh that had followed the Israelites into the sea. Not one of them survived. But the Israelites went through the sea on dry ground, with a wall of water on their right and on their left. That day the Lord saved Israel from the hands of the Egyptians, and Israel saw the Egyptians lying dead on the shore. And when the Israelites saw the mighty hand of the Lord displayed against the Egyptians, the people feared the Lord and put their trust in him and in Moses, his servant. Let's pray together. God, we thank you for your word. Lord, we thank you for this story that many of us may feel like we know well, but we thank you as well that we come to it knowing that you have something for us today. God, just as we talked about at the start, would you lead us? Would you guide us? Would you open us to hear from you today? Let us not leave this place empty or missing what you have for us. Keep us attentive, God, to your word, to your voice. Come, Holy Spirit, and move in this place. Move among us. Amen. So we've got a bunch of Israelites who have just escaped Egypt. Pharaoh sort of said they can go, but then sent his army running after them. And this bunch of Israelites have been in Egypt, not just their generation, but for generation upon generation. They've been there for about 430 years. Now, they've not been in slavery for 430 years, but for most of it. And it's what they knew. In some kind of weird way, it was what was comfortable for them because it was what they knew. And just to help us get all of this into our heads, I think it's helpful to talk about numbers a little bit here. It's good to have an idea of the number of people we talk about. Because I don't know about you, but when I used to hear this story when I was in Sunday school, you'd see these pictures of like 10 people walking through a bit of dry land as if that was all the Israelites crossing the Red Sea. But if we go back in Exodus a little bit to chapter 12, we read that there were about 600,000 men on foot, besides women and children. Many other people went with them. Also, large droves of livestock, both flocks and herds. So 600,000 men, and the men that were counted would only be those men who were able to fight. Okay, so there'd be a fighting age and fighting ability. That means any man with a disability, any man who was old, or any man who had some kind of work to do with God, some kind of priestly job, would not be counted in those numbers. So it's not just 600,000 men, 600,000 men plus. And then we don't even count the women and children because they're women and children. Mm-hmm. Counted them. So there's probably at least as many of them, if not more, on top of that. And then there's these other people who decide to go with them. So we're probably quite comfortably talking a couple of million people here. Right? That's the number of people we're talking about crossing the sea. The sea, not the red or the reed. The sea. A couple of million people. This is not some easy feat here. This is not a couple of people who start to run away, get chased by the Egyptians and think, we'll hide behind a bush and they'll miss us. They're pretty obvious. And even if they manage to get, even if somehow you manage to get 2 million people to be quiet, they've got livestock with them. And anybody that knows anything about cows and sheep knows that it's impossible to keep them quiet. It's getting a good few nods in the room. So this would have been super noisy. Babies screaming, people complaining, kids running around, cows mooing off in the corner. This is a noisy, large bunch of people. And Moses finds himself with all of these people trying to move them along. And he gets them so far, and they find themselves blocked on one side by a lot of water, and now blocked on the other side by the Egyptian army chasing them. The people were terrified, absolutely terrified. Surely we would have been better off in Egypt serving the Egyptians. Surely we are going to die out here. I wonder what it is that you put your trust in. I'm sure asking the question in church, we'd all love to say, oh, I put my trust in God. My trust is in Jesus Christ. But I wonder if we really looked at our lives, is that if that's what our lives would say. Maybe we even try to convince ourselves that we've put our trust in God. But if we took a really long, good, hard look at our lives, could we honestly say that that's the truth? This week, as I've been looking at this passage, I've spent quite a lot of time reflecting on my own life and particularly reflecting on the last couple of years. Before I came here, I had a period of time between the job that I was doing before and coming here. And I would stand up and tell people a story of putting my trust in God, of finishing up that one job when I felt he said it was time to go, and then waiting and preparing for the job that he had before me. But if I really look at that time, can I honestly say that that was where my trust was? I think as I've looked at it this week, I'd have to say that for a lot of it, my trust was in my own work, my own ability. It was in my own CV. It was in the networks and connections that I had. The Israelites put their trust in what they knew. No matter how bad it was, it might have been slavery, but at least they knew what it was. And I wonder how true that is for each one of us. I was really tempted before leaving my last post to stay. I knew it wasn't the right thing. I knew that God has something better, but at least I knew what it was. But can I put my trust in God? I wonder how true that is for each one of us in here. Do we have a habit of placing our trust in what we know because it's easier? Because even if it's a bad thing, it's more comfortable. The Israelites were terrified. And maybe we read this story and say, well, no wonder they were terrified. I would be too, Kaz. They were being chased by a well-trained army, by those who had kept them in captivity for generations. But the issue that the Israelites had here was that they started to try to make decisions from that place of fear. And it isn't the last time we see this in the Israelites. If you go and read through the whole book of Exodus, we see it time and time again. They make decisions from a place of fear. Time and time again. And it's not just the Israelites that we see this in. We often allow fear to drive our own decisions. That time between those two roles for me, over a couple of years, I'd had really clear words from God about what he was calling me to. But the fact that he was calling me to be a pastor, to teach, to pastorally look after people. Those words have come in a number of different ways, pictures through prayer, different people had shared them with me. I'd sat with a board of ministry and they'd affirmed that in me. Yet out of a place of fear over those months, I tell you, I applied for every job that was going. And yes, okay, there were ministry jobs, so you know, that was okay. But I sat down this week and looked at those jobs that I'd applied for. And time again, they had nothing to do with what God had spoken over my life about what he was going to do with me. I didn't apply for them because it was the right thing to do. I applied for them because I was so fearful of not having a job. And I was so desperate to stay in a place of comfort. I could stay in my own house. I could stay around my friends that I'd built up over years. If I just got one of those jobs. But rather than trusting God with him having something better somewhere else, I wonder if as you look at your life and how you've made decisions over the years, if you can look back at those decisions and identify places where you've allowed fear to drive your decisions. Craig Groeschel, pastor and writer, says that what we fear the most often reveals where we trust God the least. What we fear the most often reveals where we trust God the least. The Israelites were terrified of being captured. They trusted God the least with their freedom. Maybe you're sitting here thinking, why are you talking about fear or trust when we're supposed to be talking about faith? You've not used the F word yet, Cass. I believe that one thing we learn time and time again from the Israelites is if we are driven by our fears and if we place our trust in anything but God, then we just don't step out in faith. If we look at our lives, if we don't look at our lives and the decisions we've been making and consider what has driven them and challenge that, then we won't step out in faith. And until we identify our own fears and confront them and confront what it says about our trust in God, then our relationship with him hits a wall. And instead of stepping out in faith into the things that he has for us, we become stagnant. Maybe we call it comfortable. But stagnation means we are not moving. We are not walking with God. We are not stepping out in faith. So if this story begins by telling us about a bunch of people who don't seem to be placing their trust in God and instead are driven by fear, then why are we talking about it in this series? Why have we got it as an example for us? Well, I believe that there is faith in this story. And I believe there's quite a lot of faith in this story. But if before

stand firm and you will see the deliverance the Lord will bring you today. The Egyptians you see today you will never see again. The Lord will fight for you. You need only be still. Stillness is different to stagnation. The Israelites were out in the open. There were millions of them and they were obvious. They were being chased by an able army, and Moses says, not run and hide, not fight. He says, be still. God will fight for you. I wonder how many of us in this room or watching online today feel completely overwhelmed by situations in our lives. Maybe we feel vulnerable out in the open. We want to run, or we feel like we need to fight. But is God saying to you today, be still, I will fight for you? Our society tells us we can have everything now. We get annoyed when our computer runs slow and takes a moment to open a file. Our frustration levels rise when the takeaway takes an extra couple of minutes than what it said on the app. And let's be honest, any delivery that takes more than 24 hours, is it worth it? We want situations resolved right now. We want answers right now. But often God's response says, be still. Wait. His timing is perfect. And it is one of the biggest steps of faith to wait on that timing. Imagine the noise of those Israelites. Imagine the noise of the animals. And the people weren't just chatting, they were complaining, whinging and whining is what's going on. There's some other translation, other versions translate Moses' words rather than be still as be quiet. And it's after this that Moses hears from God. He hears God's voice saying what is to happen next. Craig Rochelle goes on to say that if you are going to ask God to use you, then a genuine encounter with him goes a long way in trusting him. But we have genuine encounters with God when we pay attention. When we actually still ourselves to hear his voice. When we learn to listen to his voice. And don't keep just trying to run on in our own strength. We often miss encounters with him because we're moving at our own pace, in our own strength. We're rushing on ahead. We're whinging. What if we took a step of faith that involved being still, being quiet, listening and waiting for him? I believe that the second step of faith in our story is that from Moses himself. Moses stretches his hand out over the sea and he makes himself vulnerable in front of the Israelites. Moses in this moment is completely reliant on God doing what God has said he will do. Moses stretching his arm out is not moving the water. God moves the water. Moses is obedient. God moves. Moses could have stuck his arm out and nothing happened, and he would have looked like a word that we would use up north, a numpty. Standing there with his arm out as the Egyptian armies flying in from behind to take them all out. He knows he could look foolish, but he takes the step of faith. And he raises his arm, trusting that God is going to come through. In discussing this passage, Ruth Haley Barton says that Moses' effectiveness in this moment had to do with the fact that even though he was fully aware of people's emotion, he was even more attuned to the reality of God's presence. He's got people all around him whinging, telling him how scared they are. He's aware of that. He's not completely ignoring that. But above that, he is aware that God is there and God is present and God will move. Moses trusts that as he is obedient, God will come through. And rather than being driven by the emotions

0: of the Israelites or even by his own emotion. He positions himself to hear from God. He knows that God is with them, and so he chooses a step of faith over submission to the general consensus. Thirdly, our passage, this is probably the most obvious step of faith in our passage, and the one that most of us would think about, is the Israelites crossing the sea itself. The passage tells us that they walk through on dry land with a wall of water to their left and a wall of water to their right. The water doesn't just suddenly disappear from the sea, but it is divided and it grows up on either side. And so when they step out from the shore onto the seabed, there are huge walls of water that if they start to come down, every one of them knows they will be drowned. There is nothing they can do if that water comes down. And so every step they take out on that seabed is a step of faith, trusting in God's power and his might. And it wasn't quick. You've got a couple of million people to get to cross that sea. It doesn't happen in 2 minutes. Tells us in the passage that God holds that water up all night. Can you imagine being the people at the back? Everybody else is running ahead. Start to question, does God get tired? Is that possible? Can he keep this up? That water is not held up because of anything natural. This is 100% supernatural power. Could I have done that? Could I have walked out and taken that step of faith? I don't know. Quite scary. I'm a decent swimmer, but I'd still might question it. God told Moses the right time for the Israelites to move on, and they were obedient in that. And that step of faith is not the only step of faith, but yet the third in the trio that we see in this story. If you'd spoken to me last week about what steps of faith I've taken in my life, I would have talked probably quite a lot about stepping out in ministry, not following what I thought was going to be my career path and instead going into ministry. I probably have talked, as I've talked about a little bit today, about finishing up my role in Glasgow and even choosing to move this far south. Big step of faith. But if you ask me today, I might instead talk to you about some of the small things, or the things that appear small but actually have been big steps of faith. Sharing a word that I felt might be from God. Offering to pray with a friend or neighbour who shared something about their life. I might talk to you about being still, about choosing to wait for God's timing in something. I think the more time I've spent in this passage this week, the more I'm convinced that steps of faith are actually simply acts of obedience. They're acts of obedience to our loving Heavenly Father, who actually knows best. In her blog, Taking Steps of Faith, Joyce, I'm going to finish with this. Joyce Meyer says, remember 2 Corinthians 5:7. It says that we walk by faith. It's a walk that we take step by step, always believing and always holding on to hope that God will do what he said he'll do.
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0: United Pursuit and Set of Fire. The other side of that one, we were hearing from Speaker Kaz McCrone from Cirencester Baptist Church for our Sunday sermon. And we were going through the series Step Out in Faith, part one, titled In What Do You Trust? As we spent some time in Exodus chapter 14, verses 10 to 31. And Speaker Kaz sharing that we have a habit of putting our trust in what we know, because what we fear most is where we trust God the least. Some interesting thoughts for you and I to take away. I do hope that you were encouraged. And something that maybe is good to continue reflecting on this Sunday. If you find yourself in a battle, well, she said that sometimes in our battles, God will say, be still. I will fight for you. Isn't that some encouraging words? That we can be still. We can choose to trust God, knowing that he does fight for us.
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5: Hi, my name's Ali and I'm from Cliff College. I recently saw a Facebook post of a banner saying, build bridges and not walls. It's in our human nature to look out for number one and put our own needs and desires before the needs of others. It's easy enough to get caught up in our own life and the problems that we have and miss out on seeing the bigger problems and closing us off to the many wonderful things this world has to offer and the amazing people. A bridge is a structure built to span over physical objects, with things underneath, waters, valleys or roads, with the purpose of providing safe passage over obstacles. A wall, on the other hand, is by purpose to support roofs, floors and ceilings, enclose or divide a space, and to provide security and shelter. Are you building bridges or walls?

Hey, welcome to UCB 2. So, summer is in full swing. The schools are off. Teachers, if that's you, teachers are probably off too. But maybe you're looking after little ones. And hey, share with me. Why not get in touch? Share with me your favourite part of summer so far, of what you've been up to, all the fun, hopefully, that you have been having. And we're going to be talking about it the other side of our latest news. I'll catch you the other side.

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1: From the Sky News Centre at 11, Donald Trump's decided to hold off on launching strikes against Iran for what he's calling the future benefit of the world. The US president says it's subject to a deal being struck rapidly. He says any agreement would need to include the complete reopening of the Strait of Hormuz. Andy Burnham's promising to look at more help for families struggling with the cost of living, insisting cutting household bills will be a priority. The Prime Minister says reducing rail fares and reforming the water sector are top of his agenda. Meanwhile, more than half of people in the UK say Andy Burnham is right to make ending rough sleeping one of his first pledges as Prime Minister. But a YouGov poll, exclusively for Sky News, suggests two-thirds think he'll fail. Mr Burnham's plan is backed by an initial £340 million investment. Ian Harrison's been homeless for 20 years.
2: In simple terms, it's not possible. Homelessness isn't the issue. The issue is drug addiction, prison, family breakup, relationship breaks down, losing your job. So unless you're going to solve all of those things, which would be a very big ask, you're not going to end homelessness.
1: EU leaders are expected to hold talks next week to understand what happened when 60,000 Moroccans stormed the Spanish enclave of Ceuta. At least 86 people died. Former FA chief executive Mark Palios says a non-European challenge for FIFA president is the best way of ousting Gianni Infantino. There have been calls for a change in leadership after Infantino's plan to sell stakes in major tournaments to private investors was rejected by several federations. Palios says the current FIFA boss will do everything he can to stay in charge.
3: There is a very great sort of suspicion in the majority of the smaller countries and the non-European countries. They feel the dominance of Europe. And that was used by Sepp Blatter to actually keep him in power to some extent.
1: And England's netballers have missed out on a medal at the Commonwealth Games, losing the bronze medal match against Australia. The Roses went down 68-50 in Glasgow. That's the latest. I'm Barry Weir.
4: From the Bible. My Father's house has many rooms. If that were not so, would I have told you that I am going there to prepare a place for you? And if I go and prepare a place for you, I will come back and take you to be with me, that you may also be where I am. John 14:2-6.

here on UCB2, getting this hour going Elevation Worship, and won't stop. Now it's 6 minutes past 11. Welcome to the show. It's me, Lydia, keeping you company, and things might be sounding a little bit different as I'm sitting in for Matt Brown, but it's great to be keeping you company on this Sunday morning. And just as we heard there, your presence is an open door. Maybe you've had a lovely warm welcome as you stepped into church this morning, or are about to, on the way. Well, hey, whether you are out and about or whether you are tuned in from home, a lovely warm welcome to you.

Brooke Leisurewood and Fear of God playing here on UCB2. Hey, welcome to you. 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Sharing with me your favourite part of summer so far. Maybe it was just simply sitting out in the garden. Or maybe like me, it was last weekend that as a family we went to an agricultural show. Just this beautiful green lush field and this show going on, which they tend to happen every year around this time, summer, when the weather and the sun is hopefully out shining. And which it was. And it was just lovely to walk around some of the different stands, get to see all the different things that were going on. Small businesses and, food, chocolate, cheese, craft stands, all the different kinds of stands that you can imagine. Maybe you've been having those conversations with family, friends, pondering, wondering about the things that you could be getting up to. Things that you'd love to do this summer. Share with me your favourite part of summer so far.

0: Isn't that a good reminder that God is not doing it? You are not doing it, Leland and Charity Gail. I was reading this week about a hospital in Trinidad and Tobago, which was the site of an incredible 12-day surgical marathon. And as I was reading this, it really just reminded us that the church is a hospital for the sick. There was, it just highlighted care, compassion, the love of Jesus, where 3,000 people had regained vision free of charge thanks to the Church of the Seventh-day Adventists, who organised donated cataract surgery work through its community hospital. And Alexander Isaac, Health Ministries Director for the Christian organisation known as the Caribbean Union Conference, told Intramerica that healthcare ministry remains one of the most effective ways for the church to engage communities and to reveal Christ's love in practical ways. And also said, as we care for people physically, we also create opportunities to minister to spiritual needs. It was such a beautiful message to read about Christ's love being revealed in practical ways.
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1: Hi, I'm Jay John. Patience is not just the ability to wait, but the ability to keep a good attitude while waiting. Be as patient with others as God has been with you, and be patient with yourself. God has perfect timing, never early, never late. Let's be patient. It will be worth the wait. Patience with others is love. Patience with yourself is hope. Patience with God is faith. The Bible says, let your hope keep you joyful. Be patient in your troubles and pray at all times. Amen.

Jesus, the powerful name of Jesus, worthy of your name. Thanks so much for switching on your radio and choosing UCV 2. You might have been hearing that more than half of England is in drought. And what does that mean for the pollinators of our flowers? Did you know that bumblebees start struggling to fly when the air temperature gets above 86 degrees Fahrenheit? And sooner in bright sunshine. Droughts are extremely tough on bees. Not only does the heat prevent them from flying and feeding as long, but it drains liquid that plants need to top up nectar supplies. The biggest thing that you and I can do for bees is provide food for them. Deep-rooted plants are good as well. They keep access to water for longer, and watered plants last longer too. Dr. Richard Comment, the science manager at Bee Conservation Trust, said the best kind of hydration station for bumblebees would be a shady patch of flowers or kept watered by a pond. Now, hearing about this, the drought, doesn't it make you and I more appreciative of water and of rainfall

You tuned in to UCB2, and we're hearing from Colin Schwangera with Behold, Here Comes Playing There. And we play so many different songs here on UCB2. Songs with great messages pointing us to Jesus. We have different specialist shows on the weekdays, and you can catch Simon Lowell on from 8 o'clock with great hymns. And something that I've read earlier about Elizabeth Elliot, a missionary and an author, said this about hymns. One of the things that I think is so important and often neglected nowadays is the learning of hymns, because it's an easy way to learn theology. My father was not a theologian, but he was a very, very devout Christian.

and a writer and an editor of a Christian magazine. But we sang a hymn every single morning after breakfast. Because of that, we children learned hymns by heart without any effort whatsoever. Did you sing a hymn this Sunday? If you've been in church this morning, did you get to sing a hymn?

0: Hey, thanks for spending some of your Sunday morning tuned in to UCV2 In the Fire by Collington, playing it there. Did you know that today, the 2nd of August, is Family Day? A day to celebrate loved ones, or to celebrate those friends that are like family. And what are some of your favourite memories together as a family? For me, I would have to say that it's getting on a plane, getting in the car or on a plane, just going out and travelling somewhere, because I know that we do love to explore. We love to adventure, to see and explore new places. The excitement that comes with it, and yeah, it's just something that we all share in together. The joy of going on a journey. What are some of those favourite family memories for you on this Family Day?
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3: Hi, this is Bishop Daniel, president of GFA World. I remember as a small boy traveling with my father to many of his radio rallies. Sometimes 10,000, 20,000, 100,000 people would gather to hear him speak and share about Christ's love. There was a blind man who got into the bus and told his friends that he is going to go see the person who is speaking. They laughed at him. But in the meeting, God healed him. We didn't know about this, but he got back into the same bus, and the people in the bus were shocked that God had healed him. We learned about it later because it was published in a newspaper that a blind man had been healed. This is what's happening all over the mission field. The Book of Acts is very much alive through the lives of our national missionaries who are bringing the hope of Christ to those in greatest need.

So as part of your Sunday, will simply sitting down with a book, doing a bit of reading, will that be something that you'll be spending some of your time doing? Well, after our latest news and after some more music, we're going to be thinking about this small business involving lots of books.

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1: From the Sky News Centre at midday, it's emerged the man who murdered his partner's two-year-old daughter had an arrest warrant issued 18 months beforehand. Harrison Simpson was jailed this week after he and his partner attacked Isabel Welsh over weeks at her home in Teesside. He had also sexually assaulted the toddler before her death in September. The outstanding warrant relates to a non-molestation order given to the 22-year-old in 2024. Our reporter Phoebe Southworth has a statement from Cleveland Police.
2: In line with openness and transparency, we informed Isabel's family of the circumstances surrounding the outstanding warrant early on in the investigation. We recognised at the time that Simpson had an outstanding arrest warrant and it's far from adequate.
1: The force insists our reviews led to several changes. Donald Trump insists he will hold off on a fresh attack on Iran as long as a deal can be reached and quickly, the US president says. That would need to involve stopping Tehran's nuclear ambitions and reopening the Strait of Hormuz. The Prime Minister says more cost of living support could be on its way and he's suggesting he'll look at rail fares and utility bills. Andy Burnham's also highlighted the amount we pay for water and feels it's another area that needs reform. Meanwhile, two-thirds of people think the Prime Minister will fail to end long-term rough sleeping. Andy Burnham made tackling it his first pledge after entering Downing Street. More than half of those surveyed by YouGov or Sky News agree it's a problem that needs to be addressed. Francesca Albanese from the charity Crisis tells us what she thinks the PM must do to make real progress.
3: It's about tackling the root causes, so building those social homes, making sure other parts of government aren't causing homelessness in the first place, and investing in welfare and solutions that work like Housing First.
1: And finally, some sports news. Scotland's Sarah Adlington broke down in tears after missing the chance to become a three-time Commonwealth judo champion before her retirement. She was beaten in the opening round of the over 78 kilogram competition. That's the latest. I'm Barry Weir.
4: From the Bible. For it is by grace you have been saved, through faith. This is not from yourselves, it is the gift of God, not by works, so that no one can boast. For we are God's handiwork, created in Christ Jesus to do good works, which God prepared in advance for us to do. Ephesians 2:8-10.

6 minutes past 12 at midday with Joey Cohen playing here on UCB2 as we gather. And, you know, we never fully know just who is tuned in, but you are so welcome here, whether you're in the car, in the kitchen, on the road, wherever you may be tuned in from. Thanks so much for your company. And it is me, Lydia, keeping you company through till 2 o'clock. And getting to play you so many good songs. Going to be thinking about a small business after this one.

0: You tuned in to UCB2, the home of hope and worship. What was the last book or story that you read? I discovered this small business. It's called The Wondering Chapter, founded by Heidi. And The Wondering Chapter is an independent bookshop, but it's on wheels, bringing the joy of stories to streets, villages and events across the UK. How about that? Betsy the Van is a small business. And yeah, floating books, beautiful quotes, pink parasols and iced coffees. Heidi says it doesn't get better than that. The joy of reading. Have you been reading this Sunday?
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6: Hello, my name is Ruth Rice. I'm the director of Renew Wellbeing. Every single morning as a charity, we encourage people to use the first few verses of Psalm 103 to shape and structure our prayers. So Psalm 103 starts like this: Bless the Lord, O my soul, and all that is within me. Bless his holy name. And what we're doing when we say this psalm is we're talking to our own souls. We're having a word with ourselves. I love that. I love starting my day by going, come on, Ruth, bless the Lord, my soul. This word bless in the Hebrew implies some sort of bodily sort of response to the presence of God. Bless the Lord, not bless yourself or worry about the day or get yourself in a panic about all the things you've got to do, but bless the Lord, oh my soul, and all that is within me. So bringing everything you are and everything you have, bringing it to him.

life worship and a song all about Jesus. Jesus's blood, that one is titled. And we were just talking about small businesses. The Wondering chapter, a small independent business that I discovered. And it's an independent bookshop on wheels, bringing the joy of stories to streets, villages and events across the UK. And the other week, I was reading a book about taking time to do things that we enjoy, building self-care into our lives, when a neighbour was watering his front garden behind me, and his wife popped out the window and said, should I make a cup of tea? And he said, yes, please, actually a coffee, please. And at the point that I was just reading the words on the page, I was reading, let's share this message of self-care with others. And it was like the words were just jumping off the page, actually happening right there and then, even just through the simple question of, would you like a cup of tea or coffee? Hey, have you been taking some time to be still this Sunday? And maybe through the act of reading, or through doing practical things just like that, caring, looking out for one another.

It's The Sound here on UCB2 with Peace Is. And Peace Is the divine company, the practice of the presence of God. That is how we're changed, practicing of the presence of God, spending time with God, sitting with God, and opening our hearts to Him. And it's something that we're going to be reminded of. We're going to be hearing more about that, learning more, encouraged, challenged through our daily devotional, which is on the way. But first, we've got some more music.

0: Martin Joseph and Oh Love That Will Not Let Me Go. That's the love of God. He will not let you go. And there's nowhere that we can go where we can't outrun his love. Well, we're turning to God's word now. We're spending some time and hearing Exodus chapter 33 and verse 14 as we take a listen to our daily devotional.
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2: The word for today is experiencing God's presence each day. In Exodus chapter 33 and verse 14 we read, "My presence will go with you." Nicholas Herman was a cook in a monastery. He worried about whether or not he was truly saved. One day, while looking at a tree, he realized the truth of the psalmist's words.

but it had to be rooted in something other and deeper than itself. See Psalm 1 verses 1 to 3. That day he decided to make his life an experiment in what he called a habitual, silent, secret conversation of the soul with God. He's known today by the new name given to him by his friends, Brother Lawrence. He remained obscure throughout his life and spent the rest of his days in the monastery kitchen, but the people around him found that rivers of living water flowed out of him that made them want to know God the way he did. The good brother found God everywhere, one of them wrote, as much while he was repairing shoes as while he was praying with the community. After Brother Lawrence died, his friends put together a book of his letters and conversations. It is called The Practice of the Presence of God, and it's thought to be one of the most widely read books of the last four centuries. This short order cook had outsold many popular contemporary novelists, and his book is still on bestseller lists. Brother Lawrence said, "The most holy and necessary practice in our spiritual life is the presence of God. That means finding constant pleasure in his divine company, speaking humbly and lovingly with him in all seasons, at every moment, without limiting the conversation in any way." That's the word for today on UCB.

0: here on UCB2, Undeserving, ready for you. It's ICF Worship. You know, God doesn't say, I love you if. There's nothing that we could do that would make him love us any more or any less. God loves us completely. There is no other love like his. God chooses to love us. God so loved the world that he sent his one and only son. Sometimes we just can't understand or comprehend it, the great love of God. And he's not asking for us to either, but rather to receive his love, to let him love you.
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2: Now, let's be very clear. 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God is not anti-stuff. God is not anti-wealth. It's not the money or the wealth or the stuff per se. It's whether the money and the wealth and the stuff can make room for God or not. And of all the things in this life, one of the biggest things that can squeeze God out is the desire for more. More money, more stuff. And then when I've got enough, I'll make space for God. But this parable is saying, you know, how much is enough? And how do you know you're going to be able to keep on pursuing that?
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3: Hi, Andy Elms here from Family Church and greatbiglife.co.uk. It's good for us to always remember that Jesus, among other things that he says he is, he reveals to us in John 10 that he's the good shepherd. Jesus is the good shepherd, the great shepherd, and we're to be his sheep. It's very simple when you think of walking with Jesus in that way or in that context. That's the understanding that David had. You know, when David wrote that well-known psalm called Psalm 23, he said, "The Lord's my shepherd, I shall not want." Even though he was a warrior, a worshipping warrior, a king, he always remembers when he was a shepherd boy and the relationship that a sheep had with a shepherd, and referred to his life or his understanding of walking with God from that way of thinking. And in saying that God was his shepherd and he was God's sheep, he was saying that the Lord will care for me, I will want not. The Lord will lead me in stillness and in quietness. The Lord will always take care of me and even lay a table for me in the presence of mine enemies. In all the ways that you understand Jesus, never forget that he's also your good shepherd, who's leading you as one of his sheep. God bless.

I do hope you've been enjoying your weekend so far, whatever you've been up to. We are making our way toward our latest news, but keeping things moving, we're going to be worshipping our way toward our latest news. More music coming your way, starting with this one.

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2: From the Sky News Centre at 1, a man jailed for life for murdering his girlfriend's two-year-old daughter had an outstanding arrest warrant for 18 months before the killing. Isabel Welsh's mother was also convicted of her murder after the toddler collapsed at her home in Teesside last September following a head injury. Cleveland police say repeated attempts to arrest Harrison Simpson were unsuccessful and admit the delay was far from adequate. Our reporter Phoebe Southworth says it's a huge development.
3: So another twist in, you know, a truly grotesque tale, and will raise questions about whether little Isabel's death could have potentially been prevented.
2: Iranian military sources have accused Donald Trump of lying when he claimed Tehran asked him to halt planned US strikes. The president says he cancelled the attack to allow time for a deal to end the war. The Prime Minister says more cost of living support could be on its way, and he's suggesting he'll look at rail fares and utility bills. Andy Burnham's also highlighted the amount we pay for water and feels it's another area that could be set for reform. Meanwhile, research shows two-thirds of people in the UK think the Prime Minister will fail to end long-term rough sleeping. Andy Burnham made it his first pledge as PM, backed by an initial £340 million investment, targeting at least 3,000 people. England's netballers missed out on a place on the podium at the Commonwealth Games after losing the bronze medal match against Australia. They were well beaten, 68-50, on the last day of the competition in Glasgow. Goalkeeper Halimat Adio says they will learn a lot from the disappointment.
4: Fitness is definitely a massive part that plays in, and it's not just physical fitness, it's mental fitness as well. But yeah, we've got a lot to take away from it, and yeah, I'm very, very excited. It does hurt at the moment, but I just can't wait for the next international because I know they're going to grill us.
2: And Madonna's been joined on stage by Kylie Minogue for a surprise performance at World Pride in Amsterdam. The pair sang Love Sensation, a track from Madonna's new album, in the early hours. That's the latest. I'm Barry Weir.
5: From the Bible. Since then, you have been raised with Christ. Set your hearts on things above, where Christ is, seated at the right hand of God. Set your minds on things above, not on earthly things. For you died, and your life is now hidden with Christ in God. When Christ, who is your life, appears, then you also will appear with him in glory. Colossians 3, verses 1-4.

It's Taya with Worship playing here on UCB2 this Sunday afternoon, 6 minutes past one. It's me, Lydia, sitting in for Matt Brown. And that is what we're all about. UCB2, the home of hope and worship, is just what we love to do, to keep you praising. And Matt Redman helping us to do so with this one, Praise God.

0: every single day of the week. We can praise God. It's Matt Redman helping us to give God all the praise. You know, the hours might have flown by for you this Sunday, the morning gone before you knew it. And, you know, every single day you wake up with 24 brand new hours. The past is history. The future is a mystery. And today is a gift. And that's why it's called the present. Why not take a minute to be thankful for the gift of time, including any extra time that you have right now for your family or yourself? Even thank God for the cup of tea that you might be sat with while you do whatever you're up to this Sunday.
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0: It's Jesus who touches hearts and changes lives. Casting Crowns there with Jesus at a Distance. Is there anything that you've invested into this Sunday? Investment, the act of putting time, effort, or resources into something. It can increase or decrease the value of it, a bit like planting a seed. I mentioned this earlier in the week. I was reading this beautiful story where this Czech folk artist, Anishka, had made it so that ordinary days invested into something meaningful. She painted and repainted and spent time caring for a village starting in her 40s. And she spent nearly 50 years decorating chapels, houses and various buildings in the village of Luka with completely freehand designs without using any stencils. This wasn't only about painting and the work that she created, but she painted for her neighbours, for people, leaving a legacy and a motivation. It came from preserving beauty and tradition. She kept the art alive by practising it. Her most famous work, it remains the small village chapel, which she repainted every few years, recreating her iconic patterns each time. After her passing in 2018, the tradition, it continued, all thanks to her niece, Marie, who still carries on this unique artistic and cultural legacy today. And Anisha's legacy, her work, it continues. And you know, what a beautiful message, a story that, you know, just decorating everyday buildings, decorating this chapel, made ordinary life just that little bit richer.
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3: Hi, I'm Tanya Harris of God Conversations. A violinist once played for 45 minutes on a New York subway. A handful of people stopped to listen, and the violinist raised about $40 in tips. Buskers often play on the subway, but there was something unusual about this one. No one knew it, but the violinist on the subway was Joshua Bell, one of the greatest musicians in the world. He had played one of the most intricate pieces of music ever written, with a violin worth over $3 million. 2 days earlier, he had sold out at a Boston theatre, with tickets averaging $150 a head. God has created every person with profound gifts and abilities. But I wonder, do we notice them? May we be those who open our eyes to see the beauty in every person we pass by.

How many sounds do you think that you've heard today? Maybe getting to hear just a room full of people singing, worshipping, praising. Maybe you've been listening to some music. You know, we hear so many different sounds every single day. And some sounds and songs just draw us in, don't they? And this one offers you a moment to pause and to breathe, to consider what a home filled with God's love, joy and peace is like. I don't know what is currently happening for you today, from where you tuned in from, a busy or a quiet house, but life can be so beautiful, both in the everyday noise and where some days are full and others are a bit quieter. And this song, Fill This House With Your Glory, is a prayer asking God to make his holy presence known. May you know the peace of God today.

There is a fire. It's Jeff Dale here on UCB 2. Did you know that Dublin cinemas are now hosting religious services? I was reading this article written by a journalist and spoken word

extra revenue to make up for the decline in attendance. He also said, I wanted to get a sense of what these cinema services, one of them was like, and what kind of people were going to them. People filed in slowly, dressed casually, holding takeaway coffees and drinks, including the band and volunteers. There were about 30 people at the service. He was joined by a friendly young woman who apologised in advance because she liked to sing and dance and to worship enthusiastically throughout the service. And I think we can be reminded from this news that there's no limit to where we can encounter Jesus. We have a limitless God. And hey, he can even meet you in places just like the cinema.

0: Hey, if you find yourself worrying this Sunday, if there's a concern on your heart and mind, a comforting truth in that song there. When I worry, you remain the same. My foundation, in your presence, my fears are washed away. Fears are washed away. Also, it was that line that was personal to Josephina who sang that one. Great is your faithfulness. Josephina said, for me, the song is a declaration about God's faithfulness and that it is an everyday thing that he walks with us. Verse 2 is very personal to me since it describes a situation from my own life. I've struggled a lot with that worry. She says, we had an accident in my family that increased that struggle. And verse 2, it describes an encounter with God that released me from the worry in a deep way that healed me. God can do exactly the same thing for you. What a hope that we have.
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6: Hi, this is Olive Evans, pastor of the Rock Church, Bradford. You know, the expression turn or burn evokes a memory of maybe a street preacher in the centre of town shouting angrily through a megaphone. And yet we're encouraged in the book of Joel, where he says, yet even now return to me with all your heart. I love that programme, that singing competition programme called The Voice. And I want you to know today that God has already turned his chair toward you. Friend, know this, that God's chair of grace is turned towards you today. I don't know what's going on in your life, but I know this, that God is for you and that he wants to cleanse you, and that his desire is that we draw near to him, knowing in advance that he's already drawing close to us.

Well, it's been lovely keeping you company this Sunday from the morning into the afternoon and sitting in for Matt Brown here on UCB 2. It's been great keeping you company, keeping the music going and just doing what we love to do, to praise, to worship, to give thanks, to celebrate. And yes, songs and conversations, been great keeping you company. And I know that Becky has lots more great tunes just for you, keeping the music going the other side of our latest news. But hey, remember that you can know, you can experience the love of God anywhere that you go today. Just how much he loves you. Remember that. And speak to you soon. Have a great rest of your weekend. 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
2: From the Sky News Centre at 2, a 17-year-old girl has died after suffering what police describe as a medical episode at the Kendal Calling Festival in Cumbria. She was found at the site shortly after 2 a.m. Officers are appealing for witnesses as they investigate the circumstances surrounding the teenager's death. A man who murdered his partner's 2-year-old daughter had an arrest warrant issued 18 months beforehand. Harrison Simpson was jailed this week after he and his partner abused Isabel Welsh for weeks at her home in Teesside. The outstanding warrant relates to a non-molestation order given to the 22-year-old in 2024. Our reporter Phoebe Southworth has a statement from Cleveland Police.
3: In line with openness and transparency, we informed Isabel's family of the circumstances surrounding the outstanding warrant early on in the investigation. We recognised at the time that Simpson had an outstanding arrest warrant, and it's far from adequate.
2: The force insists the reviews led to several changes. Iranian military sources are accusing Donald Trump of lying when he claimed Tehran asked him to halt planned US strikes. The president says he cancelled the attack to allow time for a deal to end the war. Andy Burnham's promising more help for families struggling with the cost of living. The prime minister says reducing rail fares and reforming the water industry are top of his agenda. Emergency crews battling wildfires in Greece have been forced to stand down as strong winds fan flames and smoke. Conditions are also worsening in France and Spain. Travel expert Simon Calder has this advice for anyone heading out there.
4: Really smart to have a grab bag containing your phone, your money, your passport, some water, medication, crucially, so that in the extremely unlikely event, as happened last weekend, you're woken up at 3 o'clock in the morning and told to leave, you do actually have all the essentials.
2: The opening weekend of the Scottish Premiership season is continuing with St Johnston going up against Kilmarnock. Later, Alfred Johansson takes charge of his first top flight game at Motherwell. That's the latest. I'm Daisy Steele.
5: From the Bible, and God is able to bless you abundantly, so that in all things at all times, having all that you need, you will abound in every good work. 2 Corinthians 9:8.

Love a great song from Maverick City Music there. Promises here on UCB2 this Sunday afternoon. And a very good afternoon to you. Hello. Yes, it's 6 minutes past two to be precise. My name's Becky Proffitt and I will be keeping you company until 5 o'clock. And I've got a great afternoon ahead for you. I've got a lot of music on the way, but I'm not going to tell you just yet what's going to be coming up, because I'm going to be doing that after I play you this from Sarah Kroger. It's called Galaxies.

0: The skies above really do echo the presence of God. And hopefully you'll find the presence of God throughout this afternoon. In fact, I'm sure you will as you listen to UCB2. Now, coming up this hour, I've got some great music on the way from Stephen McWhirter to Seven Hills Worship and Josh Baldwin to Player. I'll also be taking a moment in a few minutes to reflect on Matthew 5. So grab your Bibles ready for that. But coming up next, if you thought that mentioning, dare I say it, Christmas in July was unexpected, well, wait until you hear what's coming next after a play of this from Sinatra.
1: Come on, let's go. Put on your lights, come on. Everybody, put on your lights.

Sinach. Getting things started for us with I Know Who I Am. Now, I'm going to be very honest with you. You may need to close your ears only ever so slightly because I'm about to say a very, very dangerous word as we are in the height of summer. Christmas. I said it very quick. Okay, I'll say it one more time just in case you didn't get it. Christmas. Yes, that's because Johnny Depp is playing Ebenezer Scrooge in a brand new adaptation of A Christmas Carol that will be out towards the end of this year. Yes, before the big day itself. And they released the trailer this week and it does look very good, I have to say. I'm looking more at sort of the character of Ebenezer. So yes, I am looking forward to that. And yes, it might be a little bit early to mention that specific word, but it's never too early to remember that people really can change, and that is the story of Ebenezer, isn't it? Whether it's Scrooge on the big screen, or just me, or you in everyday life, God specializes in changing hearts, and we are all just very thankful that he does. And that's it, I promise. I won't say that word again, at least until October.

0: In Matthew 5, verse 37, Jesus says, just say a simple, yes, I will, or no, I won't. Anything beyond this is from the evil one. I don't know. And we do this quite a lot, don't we? Sometimes we feel like we've got to add extra meat onto the bones of our words and, over-explain ourselves and just add, sort of extra promises to convince people that we're telling the truth. We say things like, honestly, or I swear, as though our words need sort of just an extra pull behind them. But Jesus says that our lives should speak for themselves. Our yes should mean yes, and our no should mean a solid no. In other words, we're called to be people of integrity, whose words are trustworthy because they reflect a trustworthy heart. Imagine the difference that would make. See, relationships are strengthened when people know they can rely on what we say, and trust grows when our actions consistently match our words. So this Sunday afternoon, still time this week, let's ask God to help us to be people of honesty, consistency and integrity so that the way we live points others towards Him.
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4: Hey everybody, it's Tim here from Crown Jesus Ministries. How we think about God literally changes our entire life. You know, if I don't believe in God, then it'll change my view of life and death. It'll affect how I have hope. It'll change the decisions I make on a daily basis. If I do believe in God and I think He's weak or uncaring or harsh, it'll really impact the joy I can have in Him and the power that comes from that and my willingness to serve Him. Thinking correctly about who God is changes everything. But more recently, I came across a different opinion. How I think about God defines me, yet how I think about God is defined by how He thinks about me. Some may disagree that these are the most important things, but in my mind, there is nothing more important to work out.

Seven Hills Worship with Everything I Am this Sunday afternoon on UCB2. Now, have you ever noticed how good you feel after getting lost in a really good book? Yes, we know that feeling, don't we? Well, it turns out there's a reason for that. Yeah, new research from a company called Storyteller found that the more we read or listen to stories, the better our overall well-being tends to be. Whether it's on the daily commute to work and back, or, you know, while folding the washing or just before bed, stories, whether you read them or listen to them, stories help us to slow down, to recharge, and even reduce the feeling of being, you know, constantly switched on. It helps us to wind down. In a world that's always demanding our attention, I think that's pretty significant. But it also reminds me that there's one story unlike any other. Yes, the Bible isn't just a good book to help us unwind. It's God's living word, speaking hope, wisdom, and life into everyday circumstances. Jesus said in Matthew 4, verse 4, "People do not live by bread alone, but by every word that comes from the mouth of God." So there you go. If you like to get your nose stuck into a good book, that's great. Brilliant. Good for you. But you know what's even better for you? Picking up the living, breathing Word of God. So maybe do a switcheroo. Maybe that novel you've been reading. Have a rest and pick up the Word of God and really fill your soul.

0: Hillsong Worship with Broken Vessels here in UCB2. Now, here's a thought for you, and it's quite a provoking thought. If you had only one sermon to give, what would it be? Now, this was the question asked Chuck Swindoll recently, because after more than 70 years of ministry, he's got a lot of sermons under his belt. And his answer, you know, it wasn't about prophecy or prayer or even heaven. He said if he had one more sermon to preach, he would preach about the grace of God, adding, "I want to be known as a man of grace." Isn't that lovely? You know, and I love that. You know, when everything else is stripped away, grace is still at the very heart of the gospel. Ephesians 2 reminds us, God saved you by his grace when you believed, and you can't take credit for this. It is a gift from God. But it's a good question for all of us, isn't it? You know, and if someone summed up your life in just one sentence, what would you remember you by? And what would you like to be remembered by? And if you had one sermon to give, what would it be? I think I'd love to preach about the love of God, because it's love that drew me in the first place. So I would preach about the love of God. So how about you? If you had only one sermon to ever preach in your life, what would it be? Let me know. Email me, becky@ucb.co.uk.
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4: Hi everyone, my name is Anne Calver and I'm pioneering a new movement called Unleashed. The Lord has been speaking to me quite a lot about the church, and one of the things that I keep hearing over and over again is there'll be great humbling in the rearranging. And I could see like a chessboard and this sense of the Lord moving all the pieces. And I was reminded of Isaiah chapter 22, which is a moment where Eliakim is handed the keys of authority. And Eliakim is a servant. He's the palace administrator. He's not one that you would think would take the authority. But as I prayed into that, I felt like the Lord was saying, I'm handing keys of authority to the humble. And you will see those who are full of pride be removed from position, and those who are humble exalted in this hour. Will you humble us, Lord, that we might rise?

Don't go anywhere, because after the news at 3 o'clock, which is coming up very shortly, I'll be playing you music from Mac Brock, Lou Fenningham and Chris Tomlin, just to name but a few. We'll also be playing a game of Dictionary Dilemmas very shortly. So stick with me here, Becky Profit, on UCB2.

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1: From the Sky News Centre at 3. A 17-year-old girl has died after suffering what police describe as a medical episode at the Kendal Calling Festival in Cumbria. She was found at the site shortly after 2 a.m. Iranian military sources have accused Donald Trump of lying after he claimed Tehran asked him to call off planned U.S. strikes. The U.S. president says he delayed the attack to allow time for negotiations to end the conflict, but he says that would come with certain conditions. Our international correspondent John Sparks is in Jerusalem.
2: I don't think we're any closer to any long-standing agreement. I think what it tells us is that Donald Trump is getting increasingly frustrated. He's under increasing pressure. He's got midterms in November, the war's not popular, he's got a cost of living crisis and the rest of it. He wants a way out of it.
1: It's emerged an arrest warrant had been issued for child killer Harrison Simpson 18 months before he murdered his partner's two-year-old daughter, Isabel Welsh. Cleveland police says a review into the case has led to a number of changes. At least five people have died and 41 others are missing after a ferry caught fire off the coast of an Indonesian island. It's thought 225 of those on board have been rescued. Two-thirds of people questioned in a Sky News poll believe Andy Burnham will fail to deliver on his promise to end rough sleeping. He's made tackling homelessness in England the first major pledge of his premiership. Campaigner and founder of the world's big sleep out, Josh Littlejohn, says simply getting people off the streets isn't enough.
3: We have to invest in really high quality supported accommodation that's going to be a bit of an uplifting place for people to be and get all their support needs met. And ultimately, by investing in that, there'll be lots of other cost savings compared to trying to manage this ongoing, really significant street population.
1: And St Johnstone and Kilmarnock are locked at 1-1 in their opening game of the new Scottish Premiership season. Greg Kilty cancelled out Josh Fowler's opener just before half-time. That's the latest. I'm Daisy Steele.
4: From the Bible. Now to him who is able to do immeasurably more than we could ask or imagine, according to his power that is at work within us. Ephesians 3:20.

It's 5 minutes past three. Becky Profit here with you on UCB2. And coming up this hour, I've got lots of music on the way from you. A little bit of Pat Barrett for you. We've got some United, some Lou Fellingham, some Chris Tomlin. And we're also going to be playing a game of Dictionary Dilemmas in about 25 minutes' time. But coming up next... Do you remember what you were doing in 2005? And I ask you that very specifically because there's a reason for it. And I'll explain more after I play you this. It's Mac Brock with Just Like You've Always Done. No.

0: Do you remember what you were doing in 2005? Very specific, isn't it? Well, I say this because I came across a list this week of things that were completely normal back then, but would probably confuse this younger generation today. But yes, I'm not even talking about like boomers or anything like that. I'm only talking about 2005, which, let's be honest, it felt like yesterday. But hey ho, but there were things in 2005 that were normal that aren't normal today. Okay, so things like shouting things like, get off the internet, I need to use the telephone. Apparently that was still a thing in 2005. How about this? Buying an entire CD album just because you like one song. None of this streaming lark that we've got today. Or let me pick a few more out. Carrying a phone separate to a digital camera. Yeah, you'd have your phone and a separate camera. Yeah, I remember that. Recording TV programs on VHS tapes. Let's have a look for some more. Looking for jobs in the newspaper. Apparently, that's not a thing anymore. Was a thing in 2005. Using fax machines. Yes, I remember my mom having a fax machine. Yes, very annoying. You're waiting for a phone call off your friend and you think, finally, the phone's rang and it's not your friend, it's a fax coming through. Another one, rewinding the rented films before returning them. And one more. The yellow pages, looking in the yellow pages for phone numbers and companies and all that kind of thing. So there you go. Amazing, isn't it? Things we used to do in 2005 that are no longer normal. It's amazing what can change in 20 years. Yes, even the things we once thought we couldn't imagine living without. Yeah, it's funny, isn't it? So whether you're still nostalgic for the days of CDs and paper maps, you can't imagine life without your smartphone. Well, here's one thing you can always rely on. The same Jesus who was faithful yesterday, today and forever.
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3: Greetings. My name is Archbishop Angelos, Coptic Orthodox Archbishop of London. I received a poem from one of my spiritual children, and it read quite simply, "Do not fret over evil, for it has simply always been there. Do not marvel at confusion, for like evil, it is a snare." We're told in the book of Exodus chapter 13 that the Lord set before them a pillar of cloud by day and a pillar of fire by night. Imagine being in this place, this arid wilderness, journeying and not knowing where you're going. Confusion is typical, is normal. And yet, God places before us this beautiful and refreshing pillar of cloud. And at night, a fierce, blazing pillar of fire. Our confusion comes when we do not have our eyes firmly focused on Him. When we're overcome by the uncertainty of the world around us. And yet even in the most oppressive darkness, that pillar of fire, God's presence, still goes before us.

Lou Fellingham and Lucy Grimble with This Is The Way God Loves The World. Now, coming up in just over 5 minutes, we're going to be playing a game of Dictionary Dilemmas after this classic from United, It's The Stand.

0: Love that. I love that when it first came out.
1: I was playing it all the time. United there with The Stand here in UCB2. But I do believe it's time to play a game of Dictionary Dilemmas. Yes, the game where I give you the dictionary definition of a word, but not tell you what the word is, because your job is to guess the word. And I think today's is fairly easy, or at least I think it is. We'll see how you get on, okay? So this is your dilemma for this Sunday. Young human beings between birth and puberty. Young human beings between birth and puberty. That is the dictionary definition of a particular word. Oh, I'm going to have to count the letters now. I should have done it beforehand. There's 1, 2, 3, 4, 5, 6, 7, 8 words. It's an 8-letter word. Oh, I should have prepared properly for that back. Anyway, yes, young human beings between birth and puberty. It's an 8-letter word, and you've got 10 minutes to guess it.

Bree says, truly I tell you, unless you change and become like little children, you will never enter the kingdom of heaven. Jesus teaching us that we need to have a childlike faith. So there we go. Well done for playing Dictionary Dilemmas.

0: 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There's so much on offer at the academy. And if you would like to become a student and to find out more, just go to ucb.co.uk/academy.
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5: Hi, I'm Simon Allaby from Turn the Page. Some years ago, I was driving to collect friends who were coming to stay when my car started making a horrible noise. I pulled into a petrol station and called my breakdown company. When the mechanic arrived, he couldn't find anything wrong. Somehow, I completed the journey. The next morning, I took the car to my local garage and explained the problem to them. The mechanic asked whether there was any oil in the engine, at which point I realised that I had no idea. A quick check of the dipstick rather embarrassingly revealed that there was no oil. Somehow I had driven over 200 miles with a dry engine. The funny thing was, when I entered the petrol station to phone for help, I'd walked past a huge display of engine oil, just what I needed to solve the problem, but I didn't realise it. In a similar way, people who long for more to life than this walk past churches every day of the week, not realising that the Jesus worshipped there is the one who promises life, and life in all its fullness.

You'll be hearing the news at 4 o'clock this afternoon after I play you one more song. And if you'd like to read along with the top of their Bible verse, well, that'll be coming from 2 Timothy chapter 1. And I'll see you very shortly after that.

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1: From the Sky News Centre at 4, Greek police say a man has confessed in the case of a British woman whose body was found in a suitcase in Athens. Elizabeth Jane Ross from Edinburgh is believed to have died several days before her body was discovered in a derelict building last month. Authorities say the 26-year-old foreign suspect was arrested after CCTV helped identify him. A man jailed for life for murdering his girlfriend's two-year-old daughter had an outstanding arrest warrant for 18 months before the killing. Isabel Walsh's mother was also convicted of her murder after the toddler collapsed at her home in Teesside last September following a head injury. Cleveland police say repeated attempts to arrest Harrison Simpson were unsuccessful and admit the delay was far from adequate. Our reporter Phoebe Southworth says it's a huge development.
2: So another twist in, you know, a truly grotesque tale, and will raise questions about whether little Isabel's death could have potentially been prevented.
1: Iranian military sources have accused Donald Trump of lying after he claimed Tehran asked him to call off planned strikes. The US president says he's paused military action to give diplomacy a chance, but officials in Tehran deny making any such request. Middle East commentator Tara Kanglu says Iran remains prepared for any escalation.
3: What the Iranians are essentially demanding as of today, we can sum it up to say more control over the Strait of Hormuz, and they also want still some right to charge, whether that be a toll, a fee, a VAT, however they want to phrase it, but ultimately the recognition that they are in control.
1: A teenage girl has died at a festival in Cumbria. The 17-year-old said to have had a medical episode at Kendall Calling early this morning. Two helicopters have collided, tackling wildfires in Greece. A search and rescue operation is underway west of Athens, according to the country's fire department. And St Johnstone have beaten Kilmarnock 4-3 in their first game back in the Scottish Premiership. Kai Fotheringham's deciding goal in the final 10 minutes clinched it. That's the latest. I'm Daisy Steele.
4: From the Bible. For God did not give us a spirit of timidity, but a spirit of power, of love, and of self-discipline. 2 Timothy 1:7.

Martin Smith and the Kingdom Choir with Trouble here on UCB2. Becky Profit here keeping you company till 5 o'clock. Music on the way this hour will be coming from Tasha Layton, Capital City Music. Who else we got? I'm going through all the list here. Jesus Culture, who doesn't like a little bit of Jesus Culture. And yes, a great song from Bright City, all still to come. Also, we've got the UCB word for today in about half an hour's time at 4:40. But would you use a phone that's been designed to keep you away from your phone? A phone that's been designed to keep you away from your phone. Yeah, you heard me right. I'll explain more in a few moments' time, but let's get back to the good music, starting with two great songs. And this is KXC Worship with Only Jesus.

0: Bright City with Christ in Me here on UCB2. Now, you might remember the old flip phones that used to, it was quite satisfying when you go click, could click it back into place. The flip phones, yes, I had one. I remember them very well. And yes, it was a very satisfying click. Well, they're making a comeback, apparently, but not just for nostalgia. No, a company has unveiled a new flip phone that has been intentionally designed without social media. How will we all survive? Without social media, without an app store, or, you know, it just all the endless scrolling, basically. The goal is to create a phone that's designed to be used as little as possible. There's a concept for you. Helping people escape the constant pull of notifications, doom scrolling, and digital distractions. There you go. What do you reckon? Would you have a phone that would help to distract you away from your phone? Oh, I might consider it, you know. Let me know what you think. Becky at ucb.co.uk.
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Gareth Robinson with Love Design, and just before that, Tasha Layton with The One You Love. And coming up in about just under 10 minutes time, we'll be heading over to the UCB Word for Today. So grab your booklets, grab your emails, grab your phones, get the UCB app up and read along if you like, because that will be here after a couple of songs, starting with this from Capital City Music.

0: The word for today is experiencing God's presence each day. In Exodus chapter 33 and verse 14 we read, "My presence will go with you." Nicholas Herman was a cook in a monastery. He worried about whether or not he was truly saved. One day, while looking at a tree, he realized the truth of the psalmist's words, that it had to be rooted in something other and deeper than itself. See Psalm 1 verses 1 to 3. That day, he decided to make his life an experiment in what he called a habitual, silent, secret conversation of the soul with God. He's known today by the new name given to him by his friends, Brother Lawrence. He remained obscure throughout his life and spent the rest of his days in the monastery kitchen, but the people around him found that rivers of living water flowed out of him that made them want to know God the way he did. "The good brother found God everywhere," one of them wrote, "as much while he was repairing shoes as while he was praying with the community." After Brother Lawrence died, his friends put together a book of his letters and conversations. It is called The Practice of the Presence of God, and it's thought to be one of the most widely read books of the last four centuries. This short order cook had outsold many popular contemporary novelists, and his book is still on bestseller lists. Brother Lawrence said, "The most holy and necessary practice in our spiritual life is the presence of God. That means finding constant pleasure in his divine company, speaking humbly and lovingly with him in all seasons, at every moment, without limiting the conversation in any way." That's the word for today on UCB.
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0: After the news at 5 o'clock this afternoon, you'll be joined by the lovely Ruth O'Reilly Smith. She'll be with you between 5 and 8. And then from 8 p.m, you'll have Simon Lowell, who will be bringing you the Great Hymns of the Faith programme. And he's going to be featuring choirs such as the Scottish Festival Singers. He's got the St. Michael Singers and the BBC Daily Service Singers. So if you like your cathedral hymns and just great hymns in general, then do join Simon Lowell from 8. And in a few moments, you'll be able to hear from Ruth. So stick with us here on UCB 2.
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4: This is Pastor Paul Hodgson with one of my heroes of faith. Charles Spurgeon, at the age of just 22, was the most famous preacher of his time. To house the crowds who wanted to hear him, he rented Surrey Garden Music Hall in London, which held 12,000 people. On October the 19th, 1856, the place was full, with 10,000 more outside. A few minutes after 6 p.m, someone shouted, "Fire! The galleries are giving way, the place is falling!" Those outside the building blocked the exit of those fighting to escape. Spurgeon attempted to calm things down, but in the end, 7 people died and 28 were seriously injured. Spurgeon was so devastated by these events that he nearly gave up the ministry. What a loss that would have been. But by God's grace, he came back. If you feel like giving up, wait on the Lord, and he will renew your strength.

Rufo Riley-Smith will be in the hot seat keeping you company after the news at 5 o'clock. As always, I do invite you to get in touch with me. You can do that by emailing me, becky@ucb.co.uk. I hope you have a lovely, restful Sunday tea time, and I will see you very soon.

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1: From the Sky News Centre at 5. Greek police say a suspect has confessed after the body of a Scottish woman was discovered inside a suitcase in Athens. Elizabeth Jane Ross from Edinburgh was found dead in the Greek capital last month. A 26-year-old man described as a foreign national was arrested after investigators identified him using CCTV footage. Our reporter Anjum Pierbakos says the case has sent shockwaves through Greece.
2: It's a really worrying case, obviously. This woman entered Greece on the 26th of June. We know that she was there. She was visiting friends. And she was then moving to a different part of Greece, and that's when her body was discovered by a homeless person in a derelict building.
1: The Prime Minister has visited Dover to highlight the government's efforts to crack down on the people smuggling gangs behind small boat crossings. Andy Burnham says the number of National Crime Agency officers targeting organised immigration crime has more than doubled this year. 2,000 migrants have crossed the channel since he took over from Sir Keir Starmer. Mr. Burnham insists the government's strategy is beginning to work.
3: Clearly progress is being made, but we're not complacent. It's why I am here. It's why I've come down on Sunday to see the team, to listen to what they think needs to be done, what further can be done.
1: Police failed to arrest a child abuser despite a warrant being issued 18 months before he sexually assaulted and murdered his girlfriend's two-year-old daughter. Harrison Simpson was convicted of killing Isabel Welsh at her home on Teesside in September. A search and rescue operation is underway after two firefighting helicopters collided, battling wildfires west of Athens. The crash happened during efforts to contain blazes fueled by soaring temperatures and strong winds. Amber heat warnings are coming in across much of England tomorrow. The UK Health Security Agency says rising temperatures could pose risks, particularly to the vulnerable. And Motherwell are starting life in the Scottish Premiership under new manager Alfred Johansson with a trip to Hibs. Their opening match of the season is goalless. That's the latest. I'm Daisy Steele.
4: From the Bible. Bring the whole tithe into the storehouse, that there may be food in my house. Test me in this, says the Lord Almighty, and see if I will not throw open the floodgates of heaven and pour out so much blessing that there will not be enough room to store it. Malachi 3:13.

Eric Nieder and People of God, rise up, 6 after 5 on a Sunday evening. Hello, I'm Ruth. Really good to be with you. Thanks, Becky, back here on your UCB2 for the worship service tomorrow night at 7 o'clock. So I am going to start with our bookends verses. This is the first time I've done this on a Sunday evening, but these two verses form bookends from my Drive show. So on Drive at around 20 to 5, we have a couple of verses, one from the Old Testament, one from the New Testament, that we learn every day, memorize these two verses right through to Friday at about the same time when we have a go at saying them off by heart. And so this week, both of these verses have been about God's peace. Isaiah 26 and verse 3 has been our Old Testament bookend. And it says, "You will keep in perfect peace those whose minds are steadfast because they trust in you." And the New Testament bookend is from Philippians chapter 4 and verse 7. "And the peace of God, which transcends all understanding, will guard your hearts and your minds in Christ Jesus." If you need a reminder of these bookends, you can find it on our UCB2 Facebook group. But I want to really encourage you to make an effort about being intentional about learning God's word, learning these scriptures, learning scriptures that come to mind, perhaps ones that you are reading in your moments with God as you're reading through the Bible, a verse that jumps out to you. I want to encourage you to memorize that scripture. Memorize scripture, get it into your heart, get it into your mind. And it means that when you face challenges, when stuff comes up that is pressing in to steal your joy, you know, the Holy Spirit will remind you of these verses. And I pray that they will anchor your heart to God. Well, it is very good to be with you. We're going to have stories that I've mentioned on the Drive show during the week, stuff that's caught my attention, some really great stories behind beautiful songs that we know and love, all on the way this evening. Now, here is an artist who's going to be part of Big Church Festival. Woohoo! Happy Dance, which is happening at the end of this month. I know, we're into a brand new month. And so at the end of August, that August bank holiday, Lauren Daigle will be part of the lineup for Big Church Festival. Now you can go, and we've got discounted tickets still through our website on ucb.co.uk/Big Church Festival.

Bethel Music featuring voice of Callie Heiligenthal and Everbee. Now, I mentioned Becky, who was with us in the last hour and is going to be with us tomorrow evening from 7 o'clock in the worship service. On last Monday, between 7 and 8, she played the entire episode of our brand new UCB2 and the Worship Room episode with Hope Stream Worship. 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And the Hope Stream worship session is about half an hour. You've got Abby Gregory as your host interviewing them. We hear a little bit about their story, a bit about the story behind their name, the story behind some of their music. It is well worth a listen and a watch. If you're listening in on the UCB Player app, you can also go to the video section and find the UCB2 worship room for this episode, hearing from Sue Crossman, Polly Axford-Checkley, and Ben Axford sharing some of their story. Here is one of those worship songs from Hope Stream Worship that was recorded here at UCB a few weeks ago as part of the worship room brought to you by UCB2.

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3: Hi, my name is Jonathan Pett, team leader at Brixham Community Church on the beautiful south coast of Devon. My wife and I recently received a lump of cash due to a long-term investment coming to fruition. It wasn't in the millions, but it was enough to pay off some debts and take our family on a cruise. But as soon as we committed to the cruise by paying for it, our money was gone. Unlike that holiday, we know that entry to heaven is free. But Jesus also tells us in no uncertain terms that we must count the cost before committing. He even uses the harsh imagery of taking up our own cross to follow him. Hebrews 12:2 tells us that because of the joy awaiting him, he endured the cross, disregarding its shame. He saw that there was joy on the other side.

So I was a girl guide. And on many of the camps that we went on, we would sing, Kumbaya, my Lord, Kumbaya. And on the youth camps as well. And the song we're about to hear starts with that refrain, which always brings back great memories. But the song is actually one of our classic praise tracks, and it is based on a 13th century prayer of Francis of Assisi. It was actually written by husband and wife duo Kirk and Debbie Dearman in 1993. And it was inspired by this prayer of Francis of Assisi. Well, a prayer that's often attributed to him anyway. They wrote this version after observing widespread modern struggles. So we're going back to 1993, right? But it definitely sounds familiar. Sounds like 2026. Struggles, including hate, hurt, grief, societal division. Sound familiar? But rather than accepting these dark emotions passively, they wanted to write this active declaration that believers could intentionally use to replace the hostility with God's love, grace, light, and comfort. David Kaufman recorded their song and released it on the 1st of January 2000, and it featured on the album Intimate Worship. It's called Instruments of Your Peace.

released as a prayer on the 1st of January 2000, and based on that famous 13th century prayer that's often attributed to Francis of Assisi, St. Francis of Assisi, in 1993, written by Kirk and Debbie Dearman. I'm actually going to read the prayer of St. Francis. If you know it well, Lord, make me an instrument of your peace, and the rest of it, then join me in the next few minutes.

0: So here's that prayer that's often attributed to St. Francis of Assisi, and one that formed the foundation of that song that we just heard, Instruments of Your Peace by David Kaufman. If you know this prayer off by heart, say it with me. Lord, make me an instrument of your peace. Where there is hatred, let me sow love. Where there is injury, pardon. Where there is doubt, faith. Where there is despair, hope. Where there is darkness, light. And where there is sadness, joy. O Divine Master, grant that I may not so much seek to be consoled as to console, to be understood as to understand, to be loved as to love. For it is in giving that we receive, it is in pardoning that we are pardoned, and it is in dying that we are born to eternal life. Amen.
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6: Hi, I'm Tanya Harris of God Conversations. Recently, I was asked by a TV producer for my opinion on the huge drop in Christian adherence in the latest census in my homeland, Australia. Why are so many no longer ticking Christian? In response, I suggested a couple of factors. Christianity has sometimes been presented as a creed, a set of rules, or a cerebral idea to subscribe to. What's more, state and church have historically been intertwined. Basically, you're born into a religion and you went to church as a matter of course. Understandably, newer generations haven't seen this as authentic. The drop in census numbers offers an opportunity for the church to represent faith well, to show the beauty of knowing God as a lived experience that produces love at its core and outworks itself in integrity and orientation towards others.
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One of the other sessions from UCB2's The Worship Room also features these guys taking ground music. And so it is well worth a deep dive into all of the music sessions from The Worship Room, available through our UCB Media YouTube page, otherwise on the video section of the UCB Player app. Big Daddy Weave have released some amazing music. You can actually find them on Instagram on BDW Music. They formed at university, a couple of brothers, Mike and Jay Weaver, in 1998. Now, Jay died from complications due to COVID-19 on the 2nd of January 2022. He was just 42 years old. And so following years of grief, family loss, and a six-year gap between major projects, the band then released their ninth studio album last year in May 2025 called Let It Begin. We're going to hear the title track of this 15-track studio album called Let It Begin.

it began. I imagine it could not have been easy for Mike to get back on stage without his brother, who played the bass as part of Big Daddy Weave since they started in 1998. And so that's why it took such a long time for him to get back on the stage, to get back recording, to get back writing music. But when you hear a song from Big Daddy Weave, I want to encourage you to pray for Mike and the band and the family. And just thank God for their music. I'm very grateful that we still have them around and that Mike is still making new music. I guess in part to honor his brother as well. Got the news on the way, and there's some more really great music.

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2: From the Sky News Centre at 6. Two firefighters have been killed after two helicopters collided while tackling wildfires west of Athens. The Greek Fire Service says the victims were the only people on one aircraft, while the two crew members on the second survived. The collision happened over the Sartha area, where crews have been battling one of several major wildfires across Greece. Our correspondent, Barnaby Papadopoulos, has the latest.
3: Firefighters aren't just tackling high heat, they're not just tackling the flames, but they're also tackling very strong winds. The Greek Prime Minister, just hours before this crash, put out a statement in which he said that some firefighting helicopters and planes might actually struggle to take off because of those winds.
2: Greek police say a suspect's made a confession after the body of a Scottish woman was found in a suitcase. Elizabeth Jane Ross from Edinburgh was found dead in a derelict building in Athens last month. The number of National Crime Agency officers deployed to crack down on people smugglers is being more than doubled to 800. The government says it's determined to restore order to UK borders. Heat alerts are coming in across much of England tomorrow. The UK Health Security Agency says rising temperatures in eight regions could pose risks, particularly to the vulnerable. Emma Finucane's extended her record by claiming her fourth gold medal of the Commonwealth Games. The Welsh cyclist took the Keirin title at the Sir Chris Hoy Velodrome in Glasgow. She'd already picked up gold in the individual and team sprint as well as the 1,000-metre time trial. Finucane says she's so pleased to represent her country.
4: We've really soaked up being such a small nation. We have so much pride. Like, the holding camp we did was... it was so amazing, and I think we've really put the dragon on the track. We've taken it in every moment. We've raced with pride and passion, and that's why we've come out with so many medals.
2: Hibs and Motherwell are locked at 1-1 in their opening game of the Scottish Premiership season. They've scored a penalty each at Easter Road. Earlier, St Johnston got a thrilling 4-3 victory over Kilmarnock. That's the latest. I'm Daisy Steele.
5: From the Bible. This is the confidence we have in approaching God, that if we ask anything according to his will, he hears us. 1 John 5:14.

a favourite not just for our listeners, but for me as well. I do love this one. It's called Hallelujah, Celebrate Africa and King D Music. At just after 6 o'clock, our bookends for Drive throughout this week have been from Isaiah 26 and verse 3, which says, "You will keep in perfect peace those whose minds are steadfast because they trust in you." And our New Testament bookend has come from Philippians 4, 7. "And the peace of God, which transcends all understanding, will guard your hearts and your minds in Christ Jesus." Remember, if you want a reminder of these two verses that we've been memorizing throughout the week, you can find them on our UCB2 Facebook group. But based on these two verses, Isaiah reveals that peace begins with where we direct our thoughts. When our minds remain steadfast, anchored in God's character, rather than being tossed by changing circumstances, it's then that we experience His perfect peace. And Paul, in Philippians 4:7, builds on this truth by describing God's peace as a protective guard over our hearts and minds in Christ Jesus. The same God who invites us to fix our thoughts on Him also promises to protect our inner lives with a peace beyond our human understanding. Every day, we get to choose what we are thinking about, what we are dwelling on. As we intentionally turn our thoughts towards God's faithfulness, His character, His promises, who He is, it's then that we make room for His peace to steady our hearts, even when life feels uncertain. Do check out those bookends on our UCB2 Facebook group from Isaiah 26 and verse 3, our Old Testament bookend, and our New Testament bookend from Philippians 4 verse 7.

Life Worship, and this is not the end. We did have news at the start of the week of what could potentially be, and looks like it will be, the end of the Jodrell Bank Observatory. Very sad news. It has been home to the UK's largest radio telescope for nearly 70 years. It looks like it's set to lose its funding, meaning that scientific observations could end on the 1st of April 2028, unless new funding is secured. And so if you were thinking of something to do this summer, it is well worth a visit. JodrellBank.net is where you can find out how you can book tickets, reserve tickets to go and see the Jodrell Bank Observatory. The decision by UK Research and Innovation, which says it must prioritise projects with the greatest long-term impact, is set to be part of wider cuts across UK astronomy, nuclear and particle physics. Jodrell Bank's annual £2.8 million funding has been withdrawn because of rising research and laboratory costs. Now, scientists have strongly criticised the move, arguing that the cuts will damage the UK's scientific leadership, calling the decision short-sighted and harmful. Now, around 28 jobs are at risk. Nearly 3,000 researchers, though, who rely on the observatory could be affected. It was founded in 1945. Jodrell Bank has pioneered radio astronomy, contributed to Cold War missile monitoring, became a UNESCO World Heritage Site in 2019. The Lovell Telescope and the E. Merlin Telescope Network are used to supply planet information, galaxy evolution, massive super black hole information, dark matter and dark energy information. Scientists warn that closing Jodrell Bank would reduce Europe's radio astronomy capabilities, weaken the UK's ability to train future astronomers and essentially leave Britain falling behind, just as major new facilities like the Square Kilometre Array, the SKA in South Africa and Australia are ushering in a new era of radio astronomy. Jodrell Bank's leadership are planning on challenging the decision and seeking alternative funding to keep the observatory operating and open. And so hopefully that is successful. But find out more about booking your tickets, going to see this amazing space and the telescope, jodrellbank.net.

0: It was a new song at the start of July, Chase & Co. and Elevate Life Music with And So Much More, their live recording of that one. Now, I know that we are into a new month, and technically we do have new music at the start of a new month, but sometimes when that new month falls over a weekend, we bump the new songs to the Monday. And so from tomorrow, you'll get to hear new music added to our playlist. Very, very good songs. Well, speaking of new, I've got a bit of a golden oldie on the way at 1:30. And this one was such a lot of fun to dive into during the week when I featured it. It's on the way at 1:30.
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6: Hi, my name is Steve Campbell from the C3 Church, Cambridge. I recently went fly fishing on the Sacramento River in Northern California. The fishing was excellent, as was the beauty of the countryside. I had a guide and he pointed out birds to me like sandpipers and herons and wood ducks and cormorants and gulls and pigeons and turkey vultures and a bald eagle and a golden eagle. And I called to mind the words of Jesus. Are not two sparrows sold for a penny? Yet not one of them will fall to the ground outside your Father's care. And even the very hairs of your head are all numbered, so don't be afraid. You are worth more than many sparrows. I was reminded God provides trees for them to nest in, other birds of their kind to mate with, fish, bugs, slugs and ants, and all kinds of creepy, crawly creatures for them to feed on. He cares for them. But then I remember, you are worth more than many sparrows. There has never been enough sparrows created to equal what you are worth to God. So let's never forget, people matter more than anything else to God.

Southeast Worship, 6:30 here on a Sunday evening. So we want to see Jesus Lifted High by Noel Richards. I always thought that he's the one who wrote this, but it turns out it was written by Doug Hawley, or Dougie Doug Doug, in 1993. It was released on the 1st of January 1994 and featured on Noel Richards' album called Warrior. Now, at that time, Dougie Doug Doug, or Doug Hawley, was playing guitar with Noel Richards in his band. And so he played Noel this song and asked if he wanted to use it. Well, Noel says, "To be honest with you, I wasn't convinced that the song would work. But given that we were friends, I decided to try it out at an event I was doing. And I was amazed and surprised by the reaction to the song. Everyone loved it. It went viral. The song traveled around the world and more than 25 million people sang it when it was part of the March for Jesus program. In 1994, Noel says, I was playing concerts throughout the UK, sharing the vision for a huge worship event at London's famous Wembley Stadium. And We Want to See Jesus Lifted High was always sung at these concerts. When we got to Wembley Stadium in 1997, there was this wonderful moment when we played the song and the crowd of almost 45,000 people carried on singing after we'd stopped playing. The recording of the song from that event was included in an album called I Could Sing of Your Love Forever, which was released in the year 2000. And it sold more than 500,000 copies in the US alone. As a result, Noel Richards was presented with a gold disc for his performance of that song. He says, it really was ironic that I received such an award for a song that initially I did not think would work. And everywhere I go, people mistakenly think that I wrote the song. I'm really happy to be one of the many who've helped to promote this song over the years. It still works every time I play it. Thanks, Doug. And so here it is. Enjoy. We want to see Jesus Lifted High.

Lydia in Plymouth got in touch to say, what a great song. I love the oldies. Hillary got in touch to say, it's such a cool song. I want to see Jesus lifted high. We sing it in German in our small prayer group that I'm in when we pray for the people in the village that I live in. It is a great song. Hillary lives in Germany. I love that. We want to see Jesus lifted high from Noel Richards. That one released in 1994.

Jordan West with Red Letter Society and How Glorious. Now, on the way from 8 o'clock this evening, Simon Lowell brings us our great hymns. And this is a bit of a taster of the kind of music that you can get to hear from 8 o'clock this evening at Selah. And it features the voice of Jim Brickman. This one is their version of Be Thou Near to Me.

Jim Brickman, Sailor, and Be Thou Near to Me. Hear more of these stunning hymns with Simon Lowell from 8 o'clock tonight.

0: Now, in a moment, I'm going to tell you about an event that you are going to want to come to, and it features the music of Warehouse Worship. I know so many of you love their ministry. They've got some exciting news. 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
4: Hi, my name's Zoe Wickham and I'm from NGM. Have you ever looked in the mirror and not like what you've seen? Perhaps we've gained some weight, our hair has thinned out, or something has changed about our appearance and suddenly we're not happy with the way we look. Psalm 139 verse 14 says, I praise you because I'm fearfully and wonderfully made. Your works are wonderful, I know that full well. Do you know that you are fearfully and wonderfully made? Do you know that you are beautiful? Sometimes when we look in the mirror, we need to reframe our thinking. There's no problem with wanting to look after ourselves, and in fact, it's important to do so, but it doesn't change who we are or how God has created us to be, deep down in the depths of your being.
0: Warehouse Worship is based in Manchester. It was founded in April 2022 by Victor Omosebi. And it's a collective of young, talented musicians and singers from right across the UK. Well, it has been announced that Integrity Music has taken on partnership with Warehouse Music, which is very exciting. They are known for their faith-filled worship gatherings and collaborations with lots of different artists across the globe. And so this collaboration is going to be pretty exciting for them, praying for them as they navigate their future with Integrity Music. But the founder of Warehouse Worship, Victor Omosebi, says this is a significant partnership, not just because of the platform of Integrity Music, but also because of their purpose. Integrity Music carries a legacy of songs that have shaped generations. To be invited into that story is humbling. We believe this partnership will help to carry the sound that God is birthing in our community to nations while keeping our hearts rooted in presence, prayer, and purity. Now, they have got an event that's happening next Saturday. It's called The Gathering in Manchester. And many thousands are going to be coming together to celebrate, to worship, to pray. And of course, Warehouse Worship will be leading worship. But they're also going to have William McDowell, Dunson Oyekan, Lizzie Morgan, Ryan O'Fay, loads of other surprise guests. Doors open at 5 o'clock. There is an earlier opening for a different kind of ticket, but find out more about tickets on warehouseworshipuk.org. That's next Saturday in Manchester. It's called The Gathering.

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1: From the Sky News Centre at 7, two people have died after two Greek firefighting helicopters crashed mid-air. They'd been battling a wind-driven wildfire west of Athens. A Greek and Danish national on one of the aircraft died. A British national on board the other was one of two people who survived. Iranian military sources have accused Donald Trump of lying after he claimed Tehran asked him to call off planned strikes. The US president says he's paused a military action to give diplomacy a chance, insisting a deal could be reached quickly. Middle East commentator Tara Kangaloo says Iran remains prepared for any escalation.
2: What the Iranians are essentially demanding as of today, we can sum it up to say more control over the Strait of Hormuz, and they also want still some right to charge, whether that be a toll, a fee, a VAT, however they want to phrase it, but ultimately the recognition that they are in control.
1: Greek police say a man has made a confession after the body of a British woman was discovered in Athens. Elizabeth Jane Ross from Edinburgh is believed to have died several days before she was found dead in a derelict building last month. Authorities say CCTV helped identify the 26-year-old suspect. A teenage girl died at a festival in Cumbria. The 17-year-old said to have had a medical episode at Kendall Calling early this morning. Prime Minister Andy Burnham suggested Gianni Infantino isn't the right man to lead football forward on the world stage. The FIFA president dropped plans to sell stakes in a World Cup company to private investors following a backlash from several federations, including UEFA. European football's governing body says it's lost confidence in him. Mr. Burnham feels the same.
3: The plan that was put forward was offensive to many people, football people around the world. It can't be the case that we just move on and forget that. It wasn't acceptable. And as I say, I don't believe he's the right man to lead FIFA forward.
1: And Motherwell have started the Scottish Premiership season with a 2-1 win away to Hibs. That's the latest. I'm Daisy Steele.
4: From the Bible, let us not give up meeting together, as some of you are in the habit of doing, but let us encourage one another, and all the more as you see the day approaching. Hebrews 10:25.

Just after 7 o'clock here on a Sunday evening with me, Ruth. That's Matt Hammett and Chrissy Nordorf. We've got our Bible teaching on the way at around 20 past, brought to us by St. Nicholas Cole Abbey. And the senior leader there, Chris Fishlock, has been taking us through this series on why I should believe. Today, he's wrapping up this series. It's part five. And he's looking at judgment, God's way, which I guess could sound a little scary, but knowing God, who is love, it's always going to be from a place of love, knowing and trusting that God is love. But what does judgment look like? I was actually chatting to one of my colleagues about this. You know, when you see injustice in the world, when you see people getting away with terrible acts, sometimes you can have this anger, this righteous anger that rises up in you. What do you do with that? The Bible says, in your anger, do not sin. And so anger is not a bad thing. But knowing that in the end, all of us, every single human who has ever lived and will ever live and lives now, will one day face their maker and be judged by God. There's something really beautiful in that and good in that. And so looking forward to that teaching at around 20 past.

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3: 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And then when I've got enough, I'll make space for God. 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
4: Hi, my name's Mark Saunders and I'm an evangelist with Saved and Sent Ministries. In the Bible, in Jeremiah 29:13 and Matthew's Gospel chapter 7, God promises that those who seek after Jesus with all of their heart will find him. That's certainly my story, that Jesus changed my life. He saved my soul. He set me free. I ask you today, if you're listening to this, if you class yourself as I once did, as a non-believer in Jesus, what is it that you're waiting to hear or see, to prove to you, to convince you, or bring you even that bit closer to be willing to believe that Jesus is real? You know, you don't have to understand everything. That can actually hold you back, but I can promise you, if you would just be willing to seek him with all of your heart, you will find him.

0: That is so, so stunning. Church of the King and For the One. We're about to get stuck into the final episode of this series on why, as followers of Jesus, we should believe. Or even if you've been searching, if you've been seeking the Christian faith, maybe been knocking and asking lots of questions. I hope over the last few weeks you've enjoyed this series. It is the final part and it's all about the judgment of God. Now, don't let that title scare you off, because it's really important to know that we come to this subject knowing that God is love, and that out of that flows this absolute trust that His ways, although not our ways, are ways that are for our good and for His glory. Enjoy.
1: Today's teaching is brought to you by St. Nicholas Cole Abbey in the heart of the City of London.
2: A very important subject to take on board and to respond to personally, the issue of judgment. And I think the way that Jesus presents the teaching on judgment here, it's measured, it's thoughtful. I think often when the word judgment is used, we probably think sort of fire and brimstone and just things that we don't want anything to do with. Well, Jesus presents judgment in a very matter of fact. One day in the future, there will be a day when every member of humanity is held to account. And it makes sense. The creator of this world has the right to do with his creation, that is everybody that lives in it, and indeed the material that makes up the creation. The creator of the world has the right to do with his creation whatever he wants. Well, Jesus, the divine Son of the Father, explains here that judgment is his responsibility, that he will determine everybody's personal destiny. Nobody will miss out. There'll be those who've died. They'll be raised and made alive. People will be brought out of tombs. Those that have been cremated will be reconstituted. Those that have died at sea or perhaps in space will be gathered. Everyone will be there. Now, the immediate context, Jesus is speaking, as you'll know, we've been going through this super slowly. It's the last time we're doing this, by the way. We're speeding up after this and doing a chapter a week for the next 5 weeks, having done this chapter for 5 weeks. So we're taking a slightly different approach going forward, but it gives us an opportunity to really consider these subjects importantly. And of course, when it comes to the subject of judgment, the people that Jesus is speaking to, the Jewish authorities, they wouldn't have had a problem with the idea of judgment. It was expected. It was widely believed amongst all of the Jewish nation. I realize today that things are very different. To speak of a future day of judgment is considered abrasive and unwanted. It may be that you're sitting here today, having been invited along, or perhaps you've just joined us recently and just thinking, this is the last thing I want to hear about. It's worth saying a few things on that. I mean, firstly, that the primary source of the teaching on judgment are Jesus' own words. They've been carefully recorded by a friend of his, John, the writer of the gospel, also a friend and disciple. And I'd like to suggest up front that far from being abrasive, these words of final judgment are actually really kind, even really loving. Let me try and illustrate what I mean by that. If you've ever seen the Christianity Explored material, I know lots of people have done that course, just a way of looking into the Christian faith, a little bit of Bible study, some short videos, and then a bit of discussion. And it's a really excellent way of sort of getting to meet Jesus personally. And there's this one little video towards the beginning of the course, looking at Jesus' identity. And anyway, the narrator is sort of walking along a beach, and this beach looks amazing. You know, it's beautiful, and water looks sort of inviting, and, you know, rolling waves. And he's just about to, the narrator is just is with a friend, just about to sort of take off his shirt and go for a swim, when his friend says, "Well, wait a second, haven't you seen the sign?" And he points then to a sign, and you see this rather sort of dramatic picture of a killer shark, and the sign just says, "Danger, don't swim, killer sharks." And then the friend says to the main sort of guy, "You got to work out. I mean, is that sign trying to spoil your fun, or is it a helpful warning?" In terms of final judgment, I hope that you'll be convinced today that this is very much in the territory of loving warning. Jesus is not trying to spoil anybody's fun. So let's start with the opening sentence. I think in this little sort of pericope of writing, 24 to 29, it stands on its own and it stands out. You'll see verse 25, "Truly, truly, I say to you, an hour is coming and is now here." Truly, truly is like Jesus saying, look, pay very close attention. It doesn't say it many times in the gospel. When he does say it, you know that there's something very important coming up. Truly, truly, I say to you, an hour is coming and is now here. That sounds a little bit confusing until you sort of break it down. An hour is coming. A reference to a point in time not yet realized. We'll call it future judgment day. But then look how the sentence continues. And is now here. A clear opportunity, Jesus is saying, in the present, in the here and now, to prepare for that future day, to settle the outcome here and now. And so that statement, I think, then guides the whole sort of content of the text. We'll break it down according to those two statements. So you'll see the first point there, future judgment. Jesus speaks here of future judgment in terms of an hour. That's interesting, isn't it? Not a day, not a year, but a decisive, exact, and unavoidable time. The clocks of this age will stop. Everything that we know in this world will come to an end. If you like, the age in which we live now might be described as the age of making decisions. Every day we make decisions. But decision-making will come to an end. There won't be any opportunity for decision-making at this point. A new age will begin. It'll be the age of accountability, not decision-making. There'll be nothing hidden, nothing postponed. Everyone will be there. There's a famous story I came across as I was preparing. A lady by the name of Henriette Julianne Caroline von Ruling. Isn't that a great name? So this is Germany a few centuries ago. And she very sadly, she was the wife of a German government secretary. She very sadly died at a young age of a horrible illness. Anyway, she was preparing for her imminent death. I think she was in her 20s. And she gave very strict instructions because she was alarmed by the idea of final judgment. She didn't want to have anything to do with it. And so she wanted a tomb that was so heavy and so well sealed that nobody could ever get into it. And so she had these massive sort of heavy slabs of granite over her tomb in Hanover. And on the tombstone itself, it said this burial purchased for eternity must never be opened. Rather ironically, about 100 years later, a birch tree, sort of self-seeding tree, had started to grow up, got bigger and bigger, and the roots of this tree ended up breaking the tomb in half. And it's now apparently called the open tomb, which makes a rather ironic point. Anyway, however you look at all of that, Henriette Julianne Caroline von Ruling will be there too. So what do we know about this future judgment hour? Well, three subpoints. Firstly, Jesus is the judge. Everyone will be judged. There are only two outcomes. Jesus is the judge. And again, I think this is massively significant. Jesus is not speaking about this future judgment day in the abstract or detached terms. Look at verse 27. Jesus' words, and he, it's a reference to God the Father. God the Father has given him, that's a reference to Jesus himself, authority to execute judgment because he is the Son of Man. We see that Jesus is the judge here in at least two ways. First, because of the words he says. Look at that little phrase in the middle. Authority to execute judgment. Very carefully chosen words. Authority. If you've been given authority, it means that you have not just the right, but also the might. That's so important, isn't it? There are lots of sort of examples of authority in our world today where people are sort of in charge, but they can't actually do anything. Well, that's not the case with Jesus. He has the authority, so he has the right and the might. The right, the Godhead, Father, Son, and Spirit, have collectively agreed that the Son is in charge when it comes to judgment. Might. executive power. We've seen it already. Think of the story that we've had in John 5. The man who'd been on his back for 38 years stands up with a word. He has authority. And then secondly, we also see that he's the judge by the title he uses. You see the end of verse 27, he has this little throwaway title of the Son of Man. Now, the Son of Man was a big figure in the Old Testament. Comes up a number of different places. I put one of those references in Daniel. Don't bother turning to it. You can sort of look it up if you want to sort of cross-check. But just listen to these words read from the book of Daniel. They're really powerful words. Daniel's talking about, it's a vision of the future, and Daniel's talking about a time in the future. Behold, with the clouds of heaven, there comes one like a Son of Man, and he comes to the Ancient of Days and was presented before him. And to him was given dominion. This is another word that makes the sort of the right of governing and controlling a prominent responsibility that Jesus has. So to him was given dominion and glory and a kingdom that all peoples, nations, and languages should serve him. His dominion is an everlasting dominion which shall not pass away, and his kingdom one that shall not be destroyed. So, you see, I mean, it was well known in the Old Testament that the Son of Man was this incredible, powerful figure that would be in charge of judgment. And as Jesus stands talking to the authorities, just a young man in his 30s, and he says, oh yeah, by the way, I'm that guy. That's a big thing to say, isn't it? I'm that guy that you've read about that's going to judge the world. It's so easy, I think, just to get people's true identity wrong, or to think you know somebody but not realize the full extent of the person to whom you're speaking. I'm sure we've all been in that sort of situation where you're having a conversation with someone and say, oh, wow, you're that guy. Anyway, one of my favorite stories in this front, it's from a bygone era, but it's a really, really good story. It's Charles Eliot. This is 1885, I think, something like that. He used to be the president of Harvard University. He was a busy man. I mean, you would be if you were running a sort of impressive institution like Harvard. And he was told by one of his assistants one day that a couple had come to see him because they wanted to speak about making a donation. They very sadly lost their 15-year-old son unexpectedly to typhoid, and they wanted to do something in his memory, and they suggested that they could help a little bit. Anyway, Charles Eliot, busy man, didn't really have time, but because he felt badly that this couple had lost his son, anyway, agreed to meet with him. During the conversation, the couple explained that they wanted to make something. Perhaps you have in mind, said Charles, a scholarship. The lady then said, well, we were thinking of something more substantial, actually, maybe a building. At which point Charles thought, there is no way that this couple, dressed as they are, speak as they do, could possibly be making it. Do you know how expensive buildings are around here? Anyway, long story short, he finished up the conversation and off they went. And he was very grateful, but suggested that that they should keep their money or something like that. The couple felt a little bit dismissed. They went and spoke to other people. The next year, Eliot heard that this very down-to-earth couple had actually gone elsewhere and given a sum of money to buy not just a building, but a plot of land and a number of buildings. The sum of money that they gave back then, 1885, was $26 million. In today's money, that's $4 billion. They named the project Leyland Junior University. Today we call it Stanford. I think it's easy to overlook people, isn't it? Not realize quite what you're dealing with. Well, Charles Eliot learned his lesson then. Imagine how big Harvard would be now. Wouldn't even have the competition of Stanford. Anyway, what's important as far as we're concerned is what we make of Jesus. What do you make of Jesus? Kind and thoughtful teacher? Yeah, definitely that. A miracle worker, undoubtedly. The final judge of all humanity. Well, maybe that's a category you've been happy to ascribe, but do you realize that you will personally stand before this man and give an account of your life? Now, it's not surprising, is it, that as the Jewish authorities heard this, They were enraged. And as I said before, I mean, it's chapter 5 that we then get a straight line progression of ramped up oppression of Jesus that culminates in his death. That brings us to the second bullet point. Everybody will be judged. Look at verse 28. Do not marvel at this, for an hour is coming when all who are in their tombs will hear his voice. You see, nobody escapes the final reckoning. Everyone will be there. Middle of verse 28, all. Christians believe that history is teleological. That means it has an end. Okay, we don't believe in the sort of reincarnation, round and round, sort of lion, king, circle of life sort of stuff. That's Hollywood. It's not Christianity. Christianity is teleological. It has an end. And that means it has a purpose. You don't have an end to something if there's not a purpose. That's how God designed the world. And here we get the first phase of that purpose being brought to fruition in Jesus' words. The dead will be raised. Everyone will be there. It'll be the perfect example, perhaps the first time ever, of complete inclusion. Not even death lets you off the hook. There's a story I read. It's a serious subject. I was trying to sort of have a few things that just helped us to have a few sort of moments of breathing in a very serious subject. I don't want to lose the seriousness of it. But this entertained me a little bit. I hope it does for you too. A chap called William Claude Fields. He's often known as W.C. Fields. He was an actor and writer and an atheist. He was a well-known atheist. And he dismissed the idea of judgment, but was increasingly sort of disturbed by the idea of judgment. And a friend found him sort of thumbing through the Bible one day and said, what are you doing? You're an atheist. Why are you wasting your time on the Bible? And he said, well, I'm worried about judgment and I'm looking for loopholes. Well, I mean, the simple reality is there's no wriggle room. Nobody escapes. Everyone will be judged. Everyone will be there. And that brings us to the final bullet point there. There are only two outcomes. Do not marvel at this, for an hour is coming when all who are in the tombs will hear his voice and come out. Those who've done good to the resurrection of life, those who've done evil to the resurrection of judgment. So we're at that point in time in the future where we've all been issued with a new body. Then there's a separation, a division. Two destinations, resurrection of life and resurrection of judgment. A reference to heaven and the new creation, and also a reference to judgment, condemnation, or sometimes described by Jesus as hell. But the point here is there are only two outcomes. There's no sort of neutral territory. One of the most common responses that I get when I speak about Christianity here within the city, especially as I get invited into speaking to different firms and things around here, one of the kickbacks that I often hear is people say, well, you know, it's all very interesting. And, you know, I'm very pleased for you and other Christians, but I'm just not interested and it's got nothing to do with me. You know, it's just don't worry me about this. People sort of think there's an opt-out category. But there isn't. You can't opt out. To say that something isn't true doesn't mean that it's not true. Which is why the second and final point, more briefly, is absolutely crucial. The verdict we receive at this future hour of judgment, it's almost like Jesus is sort of gently and lovingly encouraging people to respond now. He's saying, look, the verdict you receive then can be settled today. You don't have to sort of wait and sort of think, oh, you know, what's going to happen? Am I in? Am I out? Sort it out today. Be absolutely certain today. That's what Jesus is saying. That's why I think this is such a loving warning. Verse 25, truly, truly, I say to you, an hour is coming and is now here. Is now here, Jesus says. When the dead will hear the voice of the Son of God, those who hear will live. We don't have to wait. We can listen today. How amazing that the age of opportunity, the age of decision-making still exists. We're now 2,000 years closer than we were, or at least they were back in Jesus' day, but it is still here. It's now here. The verdict for eternity. that one day you individually will be given can be settled today. You don't need to wait. That's just so great, isn't it? How? That's the key question. How? We've got to hope the Lord Jesus doesn't come back and wind things up before I finish explaining this, okay? How? There's about a minute left. Listening to and trusting the words that Jesus says. Listening to and trusting the words that Jesus says. Obviously, it's got to be more than just listening. Anyone can listen. It's trusting. And I think that's why Jesus uses a concept that can be a little bit confusing. Verse 29, those who've done good, resurrection of life, those who've done evil, resurrection of judgment. Those who've done good. Jesus is not introducing a new category of suddenly go off and do lots of good things. Doing good very simply means listening, trusting, honoring Jesus. When you've done that, your life then lines up with Jesus and his word. You see, he alone offers a free pardon on Jesus, on Judgment Day. He alone has done everything necessary for us. He alone took the hit that we deserve. Nobody can escape judgment, but we can depend on somebody that's taken judgment for us. Not long after, the conversation that Jesus has with the authorities, well, as I've already suggested, the ramped up oppression of Jesus and persecution led to his arrest, his false accusation, and his death on the cross. On the cross, he would take the hit of God's judgment in history for all who would believe in him. And so that means if I side with Jesus today by listening to his words, if I decide to line up with Jesus and find safety in him, that's what it means to do good. Well, then I can be absolutely confident today of the outcome in the future. There's that wonderful story. You may have heard it before. I think it's a really good illustration of this. It's apparently a big fire swept through one of the American national parks. I think it was Yellowstone Park. And after the fire swept through, the firefighters sort of

0: one day when judgment comes, as judgment, if you like, engulfs the whole of this world, there's one safe place. The safe place is with the man who's already faced that judgment. Because we've all got to face it. We all fall short. Nobody makes the standards. But Jesus took the hit. If we side with him, we can be safe. So, where does this leave us? There's an old hymn. We haven't sung it here, but it captures this so beautifully. On him, that is Jesus, mighty vengeance fell, which would have sunk a world to hell. He bore it for a chosen race and thus becomes our hiding place. It's wonderful truth. It's accessible today. You don't have to do incredible things and jump through hoops to impress God. You'll never do it. You side with Jesus. He took the hit. Safety and absolute assurance, therefore, that we can be safe on that final day. So in conclusion, I mean, we need to hear this, don't we? We really need to hear this. So what about you individually today? There is still hope. There's hope for us. There's hope for those that we know, those that we work with. You know, the people that you work with, I don't know if you've ever considered this, the people that you work with are the most blessed, fortunate, lucky people to have ever lived because they work with somebody that knows what's going to happen in the end. You have, through these words that Jesus gave, you have insight into what will happen to every member of humanity. There is hope because as of today, the clocks have not stopped. There is still time. And Jesus is in the business of giving life. That is what he cares about, life. That's why this is so loving. This is such a concerned and loving warning. Future judgment can be settled today. Well, why don't I just pause, think about personal implications, perhaps a decision that needs to be made by you, perhaps implications for those that we know and care for. Just a moment and then I'll pray. Jesus says, an hour is coming and is now here. Heavenly Father, please impress upon us afresh the importance of standing with Jesus. And I pray that you'll give us the ability to do that and the motivation to tell others. In Jesus' name.
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Elevation Worship and Graves into Gardens. Before that, hearing our Bible teaching for a Sunday evening here on UCB2 from St. Nick's. Hearing Chris Fishlock, who's the senior leader there, and wrapping up that final part of the series. They'll be back next week, though, with more Bible teaching from St. Nick's. Oh, I do love this one. It's still a big favourite of mine from Noel Robinson.

The very familiar, much loved Rain from Noel Robinson. He gets requested this one all the time. I know he's done loads of new stuff, loads of really great collaborations. It's well worth diving into the newer music of Noel Robinson, but yeah, this'll always be very special for me. Thanks so much for your company this evening. I'm going to leave you with this prayer of St. Francis of Assisi. It's often accredited to him and it's so beautiful. Pray it with me if you know it. Lord, make me an instrument of your peace. Where there is hatred, let me sow love. Where there is injury, pardon. Where there is doubt, faith. Where there is despair, hope. Where there is darkness, light. And where there is sadness, joy. O Divine Master, grant that I may not so much seek to be consoled as to console, to be understood as to understand, to be loved as to love. For it is in giving that we receive, it is in pardoning that we are pardoned, and it is in dying that we are born to eternal life. Amen. Thanks for your company. Simon Lowell is on the way with our great hymns. God bless and good night.

I'm desperate for a holy change. Tired of a sign.

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2: From the Sky News Centre at 8, a murder investigation's begun after a man in his 30s was shot dead at a traveller site in Wiltshire. Police were called out to Calcut near Cricklade just after 8 o'clock this morning. A man in his 70s and a woman in her 40s have been arrested. Andy Burnham says his government will be relentless in its efforts to tackle small boat crossings across the English Channel, insisting progress is being made. Speaking in Dover, he said the number of officers targeting people smuggling gangs has more than doubled this year. Shadow Immigration Minister Matt Vickers says Labour's approach isn't working.
3: Since this Prime Minister came to office, more than 2,000 people have arrived and several people have been found dead in the Channel. This is a huge problem. It requires a real sizable solution. People who come into this country must be detained and must be deported.
2: Two people have died after two Greek firefighting helicopters crashed mid-air. They'd been battling a wind-driven wildfire west of Athens. A British national on board the other aircraft was one of two people who survived. Heat warnings are coming in across much of England tomorrow. The UK Health Security Agency says rising temperatures could pose risks, particularly to the vulnerable. Amber alerts cover the East Midlands, East, South East and London. Scotland's preparing to hand over the Commonwealth Games to the Indian city of Ahmedabad at tonight's closing ceremony. Events have been taking place in Glasgow to mark the next Games in 4 years' time. Scottish band Simple Minds will headline tonight's ceremony. First Minister John Swinney says the event's been an outstanding celebration of sport and diversity. And Motherwell have picked up a 2-1 win for new boss Alfred Johansson in their opening game of the Scottish Premiership season. Ibrahim Saeed got the deciding goal on their trip to Hibs after both sides scored a penalty at Easter Road. That's the latest. I'm Daisy Steele.
4: From the Bible. Do not let any unwholesome talk come out of your mouths, but only what is helpful for building others up according to their needs, that it may benefit those who listen. Ephesians 4:29.

Hello and welcome to another Great Hymns program with me, Simon Lowell. And I'm absolutely delighted that you've chosen to join me today. And I promise you, we have got some really great hymns for you. And they don't get much better than hymns written by Charles Wesley. That was the St. Michael's Singers of Coventry with "Forth in thy name, O Lord, I go." As I say, yes, written by Charles Wesley. And it is a sort of direct proclamation, dedicating your daily work, thoughts and actions to serving God. And I love the simplicity of it. The verses are quite short and quite direct, and short and direct often are the best way

That was the choir of Westminster Abbey with Christ is Made the Sure Foundation. And very appropriate that it should be the choir of Westminster Abbey, because that tune, which came for an anthem, was written by Henry Purcell. And the text of the hymn is very ancient. It's taken from the Latin monastic hymn called Urbs Beata Jerusalem, and it dates between the 6th and the 7th centuries. And the original Latin was written for the dedication of a church, and it was translated into English by J.M. Neale, who was one of our greatest translators of works from Latin or Greek into English. And it's a very, very fine hymn indeed. And as I say, with that glorious tune by Henry Purcell, it really, it is a great hymn.

Wow, what an echo. Must be a huge building. Indeed, it was. It was York Minster. And that was the choir of York Minster with one of the most popular hymns, How Great Thou Art. And that's a Christian hymn, which was based on a Swedish hymn entitled O Store Gud, which was written back in 1885, long time ago now, by the Swedish poet and minister called Carl Boberg. And the English version of the hymn that we know today and the title are a loose translation from 1949 by the English missionary Stuart K. Hine. And How Great Thou Art has been recorded by all sorts of artists over time. And it really, yeah, it has to be, you know, in the top five of the most popular hymns ever. I mean, it's rather glorious, and it, you sort of get caught up with it, don't you? But it has been a huge success.

That was the choir of Ely Cathedral with How Sweet the Name of Jesus Sounds, which was written by John Newton, and it was published in his collection, The Olney Hymns, back in 1779. And it's very much of a metaphorical nature, and it focuses on the power of the name of Jesus. And of course, that lovely tune, St. Peter, just fits it perfectly. Great hymn. Now we better start thinking about Mission Impossible. As ever, I think you know the rules by now. I just drop you a few clues and you have to see if you can guess the hymn. So today's hymn, first of all, is written by a chap with a fantastic name. We've talked about him before, but that's not a very good clue for you. And it's very much a hymn about salvation by God's grace through Jesus Christ, rather than by our own efforts. And it's a strong, powerful hymn. I think that's all I'm going to tell you for now. Let's see.

That's a really lovely hymn, isn't it? Very focused hymn. Gracious Spirit, Holy Ghost, and sung there by my old choir, the choir of the Collegiate Church of St. Mary in Warwick. And the hymn was written by Christopher Wordsworth, who was the nephew of the great poet William Wordsworth. And it's very direct in meaning, very simple. And that's what I love about it. Gracious Spirit, Holy Ghost, taught by thee we covet most of thy gifts at Pentecost, holy heavenly love. A beautiful tune too. I think it really is wonderful. Now, would you like another clue also about our mission hymn possible? Coming up soon, the answer. But I need to give you a couple more clues. So there is a legend that the guy that wrote this hymn, he wrote it after finding shelter from a thunderstorm in a sort of rocky place in Somerset back in 1776. We are not sure whether the story is true, but apparently where he was supposed to have written it, there is now a plaque commending this hymn. Do you reckon you know it?

That hymn always makes me smile and makes me feel very cheery. Come, let us join our cheerful songs. And gloriously sung. And that was written by Isaac Watts. And it was first published in 1707. And it skillfully and freely paraphrases verses from Revelation. But instead of straightforwardly following John's version, Watts invites us to join the angelic chorus as they express their single joy in their thousands of voices. And I say, it really is uplifting, isn't it? It makes you want to sing along. It really does. Well, it is time now to give you the answer to Mission Impossible. I hope that you picked up my clues. They were a bit subtle. But here is the choir of Keble College in Oxford to give you the answer.

Some absolutely beautiful singing there. That was the choir of St George's Chapel in Windsor Castle with the lovely hymn For the Beauty of the Earth. And is that a tune that you knew? I have to say I've heard that recording a few times now and I didn't know the tune at all. It's quite fascinating, isn't it? Because that hymn is one that I can think of at least two tunes which are very associated with it. But that one that we just heard, not so much. But I think it really shows off those beautiful voices. The lovely blend in all the parts. I mean, that is choral singing at its very best. Beautifully in tune, very clear, and absolutely together. Something that is very special. And that choir, St George's Chapel Windsor, really is one of the finest choirs in the land. And if you haven't ever heard them live, I do suggest at some point, go to St George's Chapel. I mean, it's a stunning building as well. Combination of the building and that choir. Can't be beaten.

The mighty Yorkshire voices there of the Huddersfield Choral Society with All Hail the Power of Jesus' Name. And that brings us nearly to the end of the first hour of Great Hymns. Still a couple of hymns to go, but we're fast approaching the news. So I hope you've enjoyed what you've heard so far. There's plenty more to come in the second hour, some more great hymns and some inspirational teaching as ever from All Souls Langham Place. So I hope you are able to stick around and join me, Simon Lowell, in about 5 minutes' time when I shall bring you part two of Great Hymns.

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2: From the Sky News Centre at 9, two firefighters have been killed after two helicopters collided while tackling wildfires west of Athens. The Greek Fire Service says the victims were the only people on one aircraft, while the two crew members on the second survived. The Prime Minister's visited Dover to highlight the government's efforts to crack down on the people smuggling gangs behind small boat crossings. Andy Burnham says the number of National Crime Agency officers targeting organised immigration crime has more than doubled this year. The 2,000 migrants have crossed the channel since he took over from Sir Keir Starmer. Mr. Burnham insists the government's strategy is beginning to work, but admits more needs to be done.
3: Clearly progress is being made, but we're not complacent, and it's why I am here. It's why I've come down on Sunday to see the team, to listen to what they think needs to be done, what further can be done.
2: A murder investigation's begun after a man in his 30s was shot dead at a traveller site in Wiltshire. Police were called out to Calcut near Cricklade just after 8 o'clock this morning. Heat warnings are coming in across much of England tomorrow. The UK Health Security Agency says rising temperatures could pose risks, particularly to the vulnerable. In sport, the Commonwealth Games are officially coming to an end with the closing ceremony in Glasgow. Live now to Kat Suave.
4: Glasgow is about to hand over the tournament to the Indian city of Ahmedabad, which will host the Games in 2030. Tonight we'll see a three-part ceremony with music and dance from both Scotland and India fusing together. We'll also hear performances from Simple Minds and Sandy Tom. Organisers have promised it'll showcase the joy, colour and unity of the Games.
2: Thanks, Kat. Elsewhere, Motherwell picked up a 2-1 win for new boss Alfred Johansson in their opening game of the Scottish Premiership season. St Johnson marked their top flight return with a 4-3 victory over Kilmarnock. That's the latest. I'm Daisy Steele.
5: From the Bible. Yet the Lord longs to be gracious to you. Therefore, he will rise up to show you compassion. For the Lord is a God of justice. Blessed are all who wait for him. Isaiah 30:18.

Hello there, and welcome back to the second hour of Great Hymns with me, Simon Lowell. And if you have just switched on and joined us, you are extremely welcome. And that was the Victorious Singers with Awake My Soul and With the Sun, a very ancient hymn, but a glorious hymn, written back in 1695 by the Anglican cleric and hymnodist Thomas Ken. And what's quite fascinating is that he wrote three hymns for different times of day. That one, Awake My Soul and With the Sun, is obviously a morning hymn. Then he wrote All Praise to Thee, My God, This Night, which is an evening hymn. And My God, I Now From Sleep Awake, which is a midnight hymn. And interestingly enough, the hymn we've just heard, Awake My Soul, originally had 14 verses. That would have kept you awake, wouldn't it? Or woken you up. I'm glad there aren't quite so many now. But a beautiful hymn and a great way to start the second hour.

0: That's a mighty hymn, isn't it? That's the God of Abraham praise, sung brilliantly there by the choir of St. Mary's Episcopal Cathedral in Edinburgh. That's a very fine building, if you don't know it. It's one of only two cathedrals in the country that have three spires. Actually, that's not true. I was just thinking just Lichfield, but no, there are three. It's Lichfield and Truro as well. And it was designed by Sir George Gilbert Scott. And it is the mother church of the Episcopal Church in the Edinburgh Diocese, which stretches from the Firth of Forth right down to the English border. So if you get the chance to go up to Edinburgh, do go and have a look. Now, I wonder what you think of the church in general. Do you think it's flourishing? Do you think it's under pressure? And if it's under pressure, how should we react to that? Well, this isn't a new issue. In fact, the second letter of Paul to young Timothy addresses this very problem. How should we react when the church is under pressure? So to get the answer, let's join our friends at All Souls Langham Place.
1: Welcome to All Souls Langham Place, coming to you from the heart of London's West End. 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
2: So this week we asked you how you respond under pressure. Because this week we're looking at Timothy, our preacher, in the letter was written to, and Timothy under pressure. I think all of us know how Timothy will want to respond, won't he? He will want to slam those opponents, get stuck in and mock them and assassinate their character and whip up people's anger about them. In politics, they call it polarization. And it is everywhere because it works. I remember vividly a conversation I had with a guy who'd just recently become a Christian. He worked in a sales type job. He worked there for 20 years. And we were talking about lying because he had given up lying when he started following Jesus. And he agreed that it was wrong and he knew that Jesus was worth it. But he said, the trouble is lying, it just works, makes everything easier. And Paul has this one letter to write to his deputy in Asia in the middle of a crisis and under huge pressure. And he wants Timothy to know to be gentle with his opponents. 2 verse 25 is our main point tonight. Just look down. Opponents must be gently instructed in the hope that God will grant them repentance. It's the opposite of what we find everywhere else in our politics, in our neighborhoods, in our whatever it is. Slamming people, aggression, polarization, it works. But Paul says to Timothy, don't do it. It's why he said, don't quarrel last week. And says it again in verse 23, don't have anything to do with foolish and stupid arguments because you know they produce quarrels. In fact, that is the kind of thing, verse 22, that a young man does. And in our culture, we think young is best. I don't think he means that in this verse. Maturity responds gently, and immaturity is foolish and stupid and gets stuck into the argument and slams the opponents. And Timothy is a young man under huge pressure, but Paul expects him to be able to find the strength to be gentle. Which it puts a different flavor on a favorite verse from chapter 1. Just turn back to chapter 1, verse 7, where Timothy is told, the spirit that God gave us does not make us timid. You might think, yeah, too right. So the good preacher is the bold preacher. You stick it to them, Timothy. But the verse goes on. The Spirit gives us power. Yeah! Power, love, and self-discipline. It's the same thing, isn't it? 2 verse 22, flee the evil desires of youth and pursue righteousness, faith, love, and peace. with the help of the Spirit, who is power, love, and self-discipline. Now, we're not in the same crisis as Timothy, but we are in a crisis of our own. In fact, we're in several all at once, sort of omni-crisis. False teaching and unfaithfulness in the driving seat in lots of ways. What kind of sermons do you want about that? What kind of pastor do we want in crisis times? And actually, because we live in 2026, we know the answer. We can answer that question definitively. You can tell by what sermons people listen to and by what commentators they watch on YouTube. People count. You can see the numbers. The pressures at work in society are at work in the church as well. The algorithm, the echo chamber, and the competition for clicks. And it drives church content away from gentle and towards foolish and stupid arguments or the evil desires of youth, as Timothy says. And I think with 1 verse 7 that we've just seen, I wonder if Paul would say that really that is because of fear. Suspect it's true in politics as well. But here, verse 7 says the Spirit should be able to help us with fear so that we don't have to pressure or slam. But instead, the Holy Spirit gives us power and love and self-discipline, which makes us gentle. That's how chapter 2 holds together, I think, as a coherent argument. So in chapter 2, look back at the verses we ran out of time for last week. That's 2 verses 19 to 21. I'm going to do them twice this week to make up for it. So first of all, God's house is not at risk. That's the most basic point in verses 19 to 21. There's two illustrations. There's a foundation in verse 19, and then there's the sort of cutlery drawer of a house, a great house, in verse 20. And both of them, they restore confidence in the master of the house. Why do people behave badly in a crisis? It is normally because they are afraid. Because everything feels out of control, so you ditch the good ways of behaving and you lash out to try and regain control. Timothy's churches, they have gone after the kind of teaching like the resurrection has already taken place. That was last week. And nearly everybody, including his best friends, have joined in with this. And it is ruining those who listen, and it is like gangrene in a healthy body. But for all of that, God's house is not at risk. Verse 19, God's solid foundation stands firm. It's the same point as in 1 verse 12 and 1 verse 14. Paul is willing to suffer to guard this gospel because he is absolutely convinced that God will guard it and will stand it up forever. Nobody really wants to go down with the ship. But I might give my life for the household of God if I thought God was utterly committed to its growth and success. No matter how it looks right now and right here, the foundation is solid. And sealed on the foundation, do you see, is an important truth. It says, the Lord knows those who are his. This is a letter full of names, and most of them are tragic. And most of them are people who would have been indistinguishable from Timothy only 5 minutes ago, but are now false teachers or deserters or opponents. That is the huge pressure for Timothy. And Paul says, just look at what's written on the foundation. It says, the Lord knows those who are his. In other words, the Lord is not confused in this situation. Everyone else is confused. Hymenaeus and Philetus, they are leading what used to be Timothy's churches, and people are flocking to hear them, and everybody believes their claim that they are the best and the smartest and the most spiritual and more biblical than Paul and than Timothy. But Jesus, he is not confused. It's a quote, actually, from Numbers chapter 16. It's a quote from a time of crisis. and be worth looking up later on. It's early in the story of Israel as led by Moses. And the situation is 250 men who Moses had previously appointed to be leaders in the community. They come together under the leadership of a guy called Korah, who is his first cousin, Moses' first cousin. And they all come together to say to Moses, you have gone too far this time, because they want to be allowed to be priests as well. And Moses invites them to try the next morning. Says, all 250 of you, put hot coals in your incense burner and let's see what happens. And they do. But the Lord knows those who are his, our quote. And so the next morning, Moses tells everyone else, move as far away from those people as you can, from them and their tents. Move back. Don't touch anything belonging to them, or you will be swept away because of all their sins. It's a vivid and a disturbing story. Number 16. So in a situation of crisis, God's house is not at risk. He knows who are his. So the faithful Moses or the faithful Timothy needs to turn away from their wickedness and wait for God to protect his house. In fact, it's more than just stay away. It is dangerous to join in with their wickedness. And in Numbers, that is devastating and dramatic, as it will be on the last day when we see Jesus again. Which is the danger for Timothy and for us all the way through these verses. I wonder if you made the connection already. God's house is not at risk. So you certainly don't join in their false teaching. Don't do that. That's the obvious thing not to do. Stay away from them. But more than that, don't let the temptation of the crisis make you just like them. There's two risks for Timothy. He could be at risk if he deserts alongside them, but he could also be at risk if he chooses a wicked way to fight the crisis. And it's the same point in 20 and 21. I think different illustration. We're inside the house now. We're going to come back to the gold and the silver as opposed to the wood and the clay. But just for now, just notice the master. The big stately home is like the church, full of different kinds of articles, he says. And our translation has gone with special purposes as the opposite of common use. I think that makes us all identify with the wood and the clay. I don't think that's what he means. Literally, it is honorable and dishonorable. It's a shame word, like we had in chapter 1. Saint Timothy is the honorable gold, and Hymenaeus is the dishonorable wood. But the point of it all is that the master is still in charge. And it is the master who decides what to do with them all. And so Timothy, verse 21, is told to cleanse himself from everything that is dishonorable. Everything like, verse 22, the evil desires of youth, meaning quarrels. And instead be gentle, because that is the gold way. So in this series that we're doing in 2 Timothy, I do want to help us be realistic. The Church of England is in very great trouble, as are nearly all of the historic denominations in the West. I don't know if there will be a Church of England in 25 years' time, and I don't know if God is doing that deliberately, bringing the whole thing to an end. But whatever is going to happen, there is still nothing actually to worry about. God's house is not at risk. God can manage fine without the Church of England, without All Souls, without Hymenaeus or Philetus or Timothy or Charlie or you. And the global church will be fine. Even in England, he will bring something new out of the ashes of the old, because God's house is not at risk. And that is the confidence that you need to cleanse yourself from becoming just like the opponents, the sort of aggression and polarization that looks like it works, but God does not want. So God's house is not at risk. So second, crisis leaders are still gentle leaders. Timothy is facing an utterly quarrelsome group of people. They want him to quarrel. That's what they want most. Quarrels is what they're good at. That's where they're going to prove that they're smarter than him. And they, you can be sure, are saying horrible things about him all the time. And actually, this is not just words. This is also sticks and stones. Because Paul, he is in prison and Paul is about to be executed. It is dangerous to be one of Paul's type of Christians. And Hymenaeus and Philetus, they want Timothy out of the way, and they know where the chief of police lives in Ephesus. This is dangerous. So Timothy, he must really, don't you think, really want to join in. Paul says no. And everything Paul says in these verses, verses 22 to 26, it's not actually about morality. It's about effectiveness and outcome. Do you see that? So angry, ranting, slamming, it feels good in the moment. It makes you feel, as the listener, makes you feel like your team is the winning team if your preacher does it. But look at what it does. Verse 23, it only produces quarrels, just more and more and more arguments. Verse 16, he said, avoid godless chatter. Verse 14, warn them about quarreling, about words. Why? Because it is of no value. That's one outcome, just useless quarrel. But here is the outcome that you might miss out on. Verse 25. Do you see the hope? Opponents must be gently instructed in the hope that God will grant them repentance, leading them to a knowledge of the truth, and that they will come to their senses and escape from the trap of the devil who has taken them captive to do his will. And these people, they're being horrible to Timothy. And Paul tells him, don't do it back, because he wants Timothy to be all about doing them good. That's the goal. You can see, I think, how the example of Jesus has shaped all of this. It is his house. He does not need you to be horrible back. He wants you to be gentle. And underneath that, there's a view of these people and what's happened to them. They are opponents, and they are doing real harm. We'll say more about that next week. But really, really, they are captives. They need sympathy, and they need rescue. And they're stuck in a trap of the devil who has taken them captive and is forcing them to do his will. And what you should want most is their rescue. And that is only going to happen if God grants them repentance and leads them back to the truth and they come back to their senses. And you tell me, Timothy, or tell me, YouTube preacher, or tell me, church politician, tell me what is more likely to do them good. You have to tell them that they are wrong. This isn't sort of 21st century nonsense about, you know, be careful not to hurt anyone's opinions. You're never allowed to tell someone that they're wrong. But verse 24, the Lord's servant must not be quarrelsome, instead kind to everyone, able to teach, including pointing out where they're wrong, but not resentful, and opponents must be gently instructed. So I'm inviting you to hold us to account on this in the Church of England crisis. So we will, from time to time, we will name some people, as Paul does in these verses, if they are teaching falsehood. But we'll only do that after it is clear and it's obvious. And normally we'll only do that after appealing to them first in person. And always we will say it gently and kindly, we'll try to, and not a sort of attack them as people. We'll try and explain why it's not okay to go against what God has clearly said. We'll try and take steps so that you won't hear those people preach here, so the gangrene can't spread, but we will continue to pray for those people to escape the trap, and we'll seek always for our part to be kind and gentle. There is never going to be an All Souls YouTube channel full of takedowns of false teachers or mocking people for their ideas that they hold. And we won't do that, A, because it's sinful, but B, because it's the most likely way to become just like them, and C, because it has no chance whatsoever of rescuing them, which is what we should want most of all. Many years ago, I went to a conference in Chicago, and I went to hear a real list of famous men preach on 2 Timothy. And I still remember very clearly the sermon on this passage. In my view, the person preaching, he hit the nail absolutely on the head in terms of what the passage means. His phrase, he was American, he kept saying, in church, there are always the negatives, but don't let the negatives turn you into a negative. Be a positive, he said. I'm not doing the accent. Don't become a negative. And I think that's the point here. Whatever they do to you, Timothy, you can keep on being positive and gentle and kind because you know it's all up to God and the house is not at risk. So what do you like under pressure? What is it you think makes for a good sermon in a time of crisis? And that's where I want to come back to the articles of gold, silver, wood, and clay in the great house. So just look back at verse 20 and 21, because honor does not come from clicks and downloads. Or in Timothy's world, honor does not come, 4 verse 3, from where all the itching ears have gone to gather around and listen. Honor comes from the master, comes from usefulness to the master. See, Timothy, he lives in a church full of different kinds of teachers. And those are not kind of good differences. They're not differences of style and personality and background. These are bad differences. Timothy, he teaches the words of God, and the others teach the words that people want to hear. And Timothy, what he teaches, it brings life and immortality, whereas they bring ungodliness and ruin. So what is Timothy supposed to think about the fact that God seems to sort of allow all of this to keep going on inside his house? Well, Paul says it's like any great house. There's always lots of different things in the cutlery drawer. Verse 20, and I've brought you some of my cutlery drawer. Okay, so I brought you here. I do not live in a great house. I live in a tall house, but I still have a cutlery drawer, and I brought you some to show you. So let's see. I did dig out. We do have some silver articles. Okay, so this is the silver spoon that I was born with in my mouth. You can tell that because it has my name stamped onto it. It was given to me at my christening. So there's some silver in the drawer, but there is also this. Now, I need both hands for that. Also this. So I don't actually want to touch this. Here we go. This is made of wood. It is half of, you know, those disposable chopsticks that you get with takeaway. And both of these articles, lost the spoon, they both live in the cutlery drawer side by side until a week ago. And that is the same as the way that both Timothy and Hymenaeus and Philetus, they both preach in churches in Ephesus. But here's the point. I am not confused about the difference between these two objects. The precious silver spoon and the disposable wooden chopstick. And that has an impact when I'm looking for something to do a dishonorable job, which is why this chopstick came to church tonight in a freezer bag and I'm not touching it. Because last week I needed something to help me clear a drain in our bathroom. It was just the sink, actually nothing too bad, but it was so disgustingly slimed that it would no longer drain. And I went to the drawer to try and work out what I'll use. And in fact, it was so bad, the job, that while I was doing, I was on my knees in the bathroom cleaning the sink like this. And while I was doing that job, and it was so disgusting, I actually decided it was better to rinse my hand and this in the toilet, because obviously I'd disconnected the sink, in order to, you know, that would make it cleaner because of what I was doing. Okay, just going to put that carefully back in there. Don't shake hands with me later on. Because, do you see, when I went to the cutlery drawer with my blocked drain problem, there were lots of options in the drawer. There was the silver spoon. There was some lovely little spoons that my kids used when they were babies with little dogs on. There was, you got your weird grapefruit thing that you never use very much. But I chose the dishonorable article for a dishonorable use. I've always been really puzzled by these verses, verse 20, verse 21, but I think this is the reading that makes them make sense. It fits them into the whole chapter. It's all about helping Timothy not to become a negative, not to become the same as his opponents. He's saying even Hymenaeus has a purpose. as do all of the opponents of the gospel throughout history and still today in England. And it is entirely up to the Lord whether Hymenaeus is removed in the morning, as was Korah in number 16, or whether he goes on spreading his gangrene for 100 more years. It's the master's house. He can test us with false teaching and bad behavior, or he can rejoice us through revival. It's entirely up to him. But so too is honor. Honor is up to him. And Timothy, verse 21, if you will cleanse yourself from the teaching and the behavior of the people like Hymenaeus and Philetus, then you will be an instrument for honorable purposes, made holy, useful to the master, and prepared for any good work. Opposite of verse 14, not useful, no value. Or it's the vision of verse 15, isn't it? The approved worker presented to God with no need to be ashamed of his work. And that is the goal of 3 verse 17, thoroughly equipped for every good work. Because the reality is that this chopstick, it is going to be thrown away. I'm not going to, you know, scrub it and put it back in the drawer. Probably Claire is not going to let this back in the house, I think, after tonight. And there will be a day like that, a day like the day in number 16, the day that Paul is waiting for in this letter, 1 verse 12, the day that is for all the rewards, like the hardworking athlete and farmer and soldier, the day of eternal glory and honor, which changes the shame decision we spoke about in chapter 1 when we started. Do you remember 1 verse 8? Paul asked Timothy to join him in shame and suffering. But the options we now see, they're not shame or no shame. Those are not the options. The options are shame now or shame then. And it helps me to imagine this as a sort of snooty waiter showing you the menu. Because you see, the question isn't about whether you want any shame at all in all of your life and all of eternity. The question is when. Like the waiter leads in and says, when would you like your shame, sir? Hymenaeus, he has chosen to avoid the shame and the suffering in 64 AD in Ephesus. He's found a way to be church that avoids the persecution of Imperial Rome. We'll see next week. It makes him rich and it allows him to indulge all of his pleasures as well. He's found a way to have everything that he wants now. It's a really smart choice if you think that now is the most important place of all. But the master of the house is no more fooled by Hymenaeus than he was fooled by Korah. And the disposable wooden drain cleaning thing, it gets thrown away. Remember, all of this letter, it is all Paul with tears in his eyes, begging Timothy, who he loves as a son, not to make the same choice as Hymenaeus. But also, what have we seen tonight? It is also part of Paul, also with tears in his eyes, begging Hymenaeus, who was part of the same team until 5 minutes ago, and has been trapped by the devil. It's begging him to cleanse himself of all of this before it is too late and he faces shame before Jesus on the last day. So I want to close with 2 verse 12. 2 verse 12, if we endure, we will also reign with him. Do you want your honor on that day, Timothy? But if we disown him, he will also disown us. So let's pray for our church and our world. Our gracious Heavenly Father, with the example of the Lord Jesus in front of us, who did not accuse and was silent before his accusers, who was gentle and meek, aware that we are in his house and we have nothing to fear, that the gospel message of forgiveness and salvation is secure no matter what happens in our age and in our church. We ask our Father, you would enable us to be faithful, to cleanse ourselves from all the temptations of pressure in particular, from anger and resentment, from unkindness, from a lack of gentleness, that we would be faithful to the Lord Jesus and serve him in his way and trust him for results, and trust him
3: for the future. And we ask all this in his name and for his glory. Amen.
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That was the choir of Wells Cathedral with When Morning Gilds the Skies, a hymn that was written by Edward Caswell, who was a clergyman. And several of the psalms begin and end with fervent declarations of praise, such as this: praise the Lord, praise, O the servants of the Lord, praise the Lord. And right from the opening lines of this glorious hymn, it's all about eternal praise before the throne of God in heaven. And of course, the hymn has the constant refrain at the end, may Jesus Christ be praised. I don't know about you, but it keeps a smile on my face.

That was wonderful, wasn't it? That was Christ Whose Glory Fills the Skies, sung beautifully by the St. Michael Singers of Coventry. And I'm sure that was recorded in Coventry Cathedral. And sadly, that brings us almost to the end of the second hour of Great Hymns. We've had some super hymns and, of course, our wonderful teaching from All Souls, Langham Place. In the final hour of the programme, as ever, we shall have our more contemporary hymns and worship songs. So if you particularly like that, I suggest you stick with me. But whatever, if you are going to carry on listening, I will be delighted to keep you company. If you feel it's time to go to bed now, that's okay too. But if you are able to join me, Simon Lowell, after the news, I've got some wonderful hymns for you.

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1: From the Sky News Centre at 10, two people have died after two Greek firefighting helicopters crashed mid-air. They'd been battling a wind-driven wildfire west of Athens. A Greek and Danish national on one of the aircraft died. A British national on board the other was one of two people who survived. Iranian military sources have accused Donald Trump of lying after he claimed Tehran asked him to call off planned strikes. The US president says he's paused military action to give diplomacy a chance, insisting a deal could be reached quickly. Middle East commentator Tara Kangaloo says Iran remains prepared for any escalation.
2: What the Iranians are essentially demanding as of today, we can sum it up to say more control over the Strait of Hormuz. And they also want still some right to charge, whether that be a toll, a fee, a VAT, however they want to phrase it. But ultimately, the recognition that they are in control.
1: Greek police say a man has made a confession after the body of a British woman was discovered in a suitcase in Athens. Elizabeth Jane Ross from Edinburgh is believed to have died several days before she was found dead in a derelict building last month. Andy Burnham says his government will be relentless in its efforts to tackle small boat crossings across the English Channel. He says the number of officers targeting people smuggling gangs has more than doubled this year. In sport, a look ahead to the 2030 event in the Indian city of Ahmedabad forms part of the Commonwealth Games closing ceremony, which is continuing in Glasgow. Live now to Kat Suave.
3: Athletes from all over the world have been celebrating the 11 days of sporting excellence we've seen here. The closing ceremony's already seen Delta Goodrum perform, while Simple Minds will headline this evening's party. We'll also see India's biggest dance and music stars as the three-part handover to Ahmedabad begins. More than 1,100 medals have been handed out.
1: Thanks, Kat. And Motherwell started their Scottish Premiership campaign with a 2-1 win away to Hibs. That's the latest. I'm Daisy Steele.
4: From the Bible. Religion that God our Father accepts as pure and faultless is this: to look after orphans and widows in their distress and to keep oneself from being polluted by the world. James 1:27.

Hello there, and welcome to the final hour of Great Hymns with me, Simon Lowell. And if you've just joined us, you are very welcome. And I promise you, we've got some great songs for you to play. And that, of course, is a very familiar song. That, of course, Love Divine, All Loves Excelling, Spring Harvest, Aaron Firth, etc., etc. Great version of it. And to that lovely Welsh tune, Blind Worm. And Love Divine or Love's Excelling originally was written by Charles Wesley back in 1747, and it was published as part of his Hymns for Those That Seek and Find, and became very, very popular very soon. And the hymn reflects Wesley's teaching on Christian perfection, expressing a longing for God's transforming and sanctifying grace. And I don't know about you, but it's most certainly one of my favourite hymns.

rather sort of Celtic feel to that, wasn't it? Which is quite appropriate indeed, because the melody is Irish. That was You Are My Vision, a modern version by the Rend Collective of Be Thou My Vision. And of course, what is so lovely is that Irish folk melody, which is known as Slain. And in many hymn books where traditional folk tunes are used, the place of the collection is sometimes attributed as the tune name. And this particular melody is called Slain because it's named after the Hill of Slain, the site where St. Patrick lit an Easter fire in defiance of the pagan king. And it really is a very, very popular tune. It's used for a number of different hymns. And I just think it is really beautiful. And that's a great version from the Wren Collection.

That was so very beautiful. Lou Fellingham, such a haunting voice with Gethsemane Hymn, which was written by Keith Getty and Stuart Townend. And it tells the story of the final hours before Christ was put on the cross. And we sometimes talk about hell on earth, situations where people have to suffer horrific consequences of rampant evil. Christ went to the darkest, most horrific place possible, and all for our sake. Doesn't that hymn reflect that sentiment so well? When

Tideman's call there with Fanny Crosby's Draw Me Nearer. Fanny Crosby was just such an amazing hymn writer, wasn't she? She wrote over 8,000 hymns, and so many of them so very special. And Ira Sankey, in his autobiography, has told the story of the writing of Draw Me Nearer. Fanny Crosby was visiting a friend, and as they talked about the nearness of God, the sun was setting and shadows began gathering in the room. Fanny must have specially sensed God's nearness, and she wrote the words to the hymn that very evening, almost immediately. And the rest is history, as they say. It is the most beautiful, beautiful hymn. And that was a lovely arrangement, don't you think?

Stuart Townend with a rather delicious reggae version of Guide Me, O Thou Great Jehovah. He's an amazing writer, isn't he, Stuart? He's written some wonderful songs like In Christ Alone. And, of course, he's a great workshop leader as well. I mean, he attracts so many people to come to his rallies and his workshops. And I think it's wonderful to have somebody like that writing all this new music. And he's got a really keen eye for detail. And he's got a great gift for words and music too, hasn't he? We are very lucky to have Stuart Townend.

Amy Grant there with "Tis So Sweet." Lovely song indeed. So, have you ever written into a radio programme before? Have you ever thought about it? I would love to hear from you if you'd like to get in touch. I get some lovely messages every now and then, and it's always good to hear from listeners, to hear what they enjoy. And some people just like a name check, and some people like to tell me about a new hymn that I don't know about. So, if you do feel like contacting the programme, do please do so. You can email me, simon@ucb.co.uk. That's simon@ucb.co.uk. And I would be more than delighted to hear from you.

Lee Nash there with Praise the Lord Who Reigns Above. And that sadly brings us almost to the end of another Great Hymns program. It has been a great pleasure for me, Simon Lowell, to bring you all these wonderful hymns. And I hope you've enjoyed them as much as I have. And if you've been singing along, good on you. I'm hoping one day that everyone will be singing at the tops of their voices. But for now, all that remains is for me to wish you a great week ahead as we move into August, and that the sun keeps shining, and that you have a good week, and that you achieve all the things you want to achieve. But above all, stay safe. And at the end of the week, if you fancy tuning in on Sunday at 8 o'clock to UCB2, I will be here to bring you some more great hymns.

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2: From the Sky News Centre at 11. Two firefighters have been killed after two helicopters collided while tackling wildfires west of Athens. The Greek Fire Service says the victims were the only people on one aircraft while the two crew members on the second survived. The collision happened over the Sartha area. Meanwhile, Greek police say a man has made a confession after the body of a British woman was discovered in Athens. Elizabeth Jane Ross from Edinburgh is believed to have died several days before she was found in a derelict building last month. Andy Burnham says his government will be relentless in tackling small boat crossings across the English Channel. Speaking in Dover, he said the number of officers targeting people smuggling gangs has more than doubled this year. Shadow Immigration Minister Matt Vickers says Labour's approach isn't working.
3: Since this Prime Minister came to office, more than 2,000 people have arrived and several people have been found dead in the Channel. This is a huge problem. It requires a real sizable solution. People who come into this country must be detained and must be deported.
2: A man in his 70s and a woman in her 40s have been arrested after a man was shot dead at a traveller site in Wiltshire. Police were called out to Calcutt near Cricklade just after 8 o'clock this morning. In sport, the Commonwealth Games in Glasgow have drawn to a close after 11 days of sporting action. We go live now to Kat Suave.
4: Simple Minds have brought the curtain down on the Games with a huge firework display over the River Clyde. The closing ceremony featured a fusion of Scottish and Indian culture in preparation for the next tournament in Anvardad in 2030. The home nations took home 196 medals over the course of the Games.
2: Elsewhere, St Johnstone kicked off their first season back in the Scottish Premiership with a thrilling 4-3 victory over Kilmarnock. There was also a positive start for Motherwell as they won 2-1 away to Hibs. That's the latest from the Sky News Centre. I'm AJ Walsh.
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3: Hi, Andy Elms here from Family Church and greatbiglife.co.uk. I draw so much hope from Psalm 46 verse 1, where it says, "He's my ever-present help in time of need, in time of trouble." Aren't those great promises? Because he really is. It announces to us that he is with us in what we're going through. Whether it's a storm, we can have confidence like the disciples that we may be in the storm, but the Lord is present in the boat with us. He's our present help in time of need. Maybe it feels like a fiery moment you're in. Then be encouraged that even though Meshach, Shadrach and Abednego had to go through a fiery time, they suddenly realized that there was a fourth man in the flames with them. We need to go through certain things, and sometimes we're not exempt of experiencing certain things that those that don't know Jesus might experience. But our confidence is we're not alone. He's our very present help in every time of need. God bless.

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1: I'm Deleen Rayburn, writer and speaker at DeleenRayburn.com. Because we're humans living alongside other humans, we've all had to forgive someone. Maybe you were cut off in the traffic. Maybe you've experienced crushing betrayal by the person you thought loved you best. And forgiveness can feel impossible, like you're rewarding your enemy. Jesus gets it. No one in history has endured greater injustice. And yet, Peter writes that Jesus didn't retaliate or threaten revenge. He left his case in the hands of God, who always judges fairly, and we can do the same. Jesus died to free us from sin's grip. He's already done the hard work of forgiveness for us. Ask him to do it again, to do in you what you can't do yourself. Let his grace flow through you towards your offender. As you cancel their debt and release them into the hands of the living God, you'll find that you're the one set free. There's never going to be a better time to forgive than right now.

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1: From the Sky News Centre at midnight, a British national is reported to be among survivors after two Greek firefighting helicopters crashed, killing two other people. They collided mid-air yesterday as crews fought a major wildfire west of the capital, Athens. Iranian military sources have accused Donald Trump of lying after he claimed Tehran asked him to call off planned strikes. The US president says he paused military action to give diplomacy a chance, insisting a deal could be reached quickly. But officials in Tehran deny making any such request. Middle East commentator Tara Kangerlou says Iran remains prepared for any escalation.
2: What the Iranians are essentially demanding as of today, we can sum it up to say more control over the Strait of Hormuz, and they also want still some right to charge, whether that be a toll, a fee, a VAT, however they want to phrase it, but ultimately the recognition that they are in control.
1: Greek police say a man has made a confession after the body of a British woman was discovered in Athens. Elizabeth Jane Ross from Edinburgh is believed to have died several days before she was found in a derelict building last month. Andy Burnham says his government will be relentless in its efforts to tackle small boat crossings across the English Channel. 2,000 migrants have crossed since he took over from Sir Keir Starmer. Speaking in Dover, he said the government's strategy is beginning to work, but admits more needs to be done.
3: Clearly progress is being made, but we're not complacent, and it's why I am here. It's why I've come down on Sunday to see the team, to listen to what they think needs to be done, what further can be done.
1: In sport, Motherwell have started the Scottish Premiership season with a 2-1 win away to Hibs. Earlier, St Johnstone marked their return to the top flight with a 4-3 victory over Kilmarnock. And England have finished second in the Commonwealth Games medal table, taking home 29 goals. Host Scotland ended fifth with 13 goals, Neil Fackie taking two of those in the paracycling. Wales came ninth with 9 titles. That's the latest. I'm AJ Walsh.
4: From the Bible. He has showed you, O man, what is good. And what does the Lord require of you? To act justly and to love mercy and to walk humbly with your God. Micah 6:8.

Life Church Worship with God is good here on UCB2. And a very good morning to you, the start of a brand new week. We are officially in August. It is the 3rd of August and it's my pleasure to be here with you. Becky Prophet here with your early morning show until 5 o'clock. And this right now is Sanctus Real with Victory.

It's my pleasure to keep you company this Monday. And also keeping you company is music from Kim Walker-Smith, United We the Kingdom, Still Craig, and Hannah Atkins Latte, daughter of Geraldine Latte. Yes, so a lot of great music to come. And I'm also going to be playing a quiz in 20 minutes, so do stick around for that. In fact, if you want to get ahead of the game, to find the answer to the quiz, that will be in 1 Corinthians 11 verse 24. So make a note and come back and join me for the quiz in 20 minutes. But back to the music now. This is Jordan Senior with My Foundation. This

0: It's funny, isn't it? We think Five on screen is a modern thing, you know, big production streaming series and all that kind of stuff. But actually, if you rewind the clock 70 years, the BBC was already telling the story of Jesus on television, yeah, back in 1956. There was an 8-part series that dramatised the life of Jesus. And this was the first time that British television had ever done this. And the series is actually created for children and was shown during Sunday's children's slot hour. So there you go. And there was no big budgets, no special effects, just a desire to help people, especially young people, to meet Jesus. So there you go, you know. You don't need flashy lights or perfect scripts to share your faith, do you? Sometimes the most powerful way to tell the story of Jesus is, honestly, just from the heart.
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5: I'm Sammy Jordan. I'm the director of Hope for Every Home at Hope Together. And God's been challenging me lately through the story of the feeding of the 5,000. We usually focus on the abundance of food, the wow. But it's actually a story about abundance amid scarcity, and that's what I find challenging. Jesus is tired, energy is scarce, he's been teaching and he just wants a rest to find somewhere quiet. But the crowds follow and need feeding. There's not much food around until a little boy opens his hand and offers what he has. The Bible tells us that Jesus consecrates it. He dedicates it to God's use, and then Jesus breaks it. So here's the challenge. Thinking about God's church, which is often short of people, volunteers, money and time. Where is God asking us to open our hand so that he can transform it into kingdom abundance?

It's time for our Bible quiz this Monday. So the answer to the quiz can be found in 1 Corinthians 11, verse 24. Okay, so make a note of that and let's see if you can answer this question. What does Paul say believers should do in remembrance of Jesus? Should they A, share communion, B, worship, or C, pray? Well, we should do all of those. But there's one specific thing here Paul's talking about, and the answer can be found, like I say, in 1 Corinthians 11, verse 24. What does Paul say believers should do in remembrance of Jesus? A, share communion, B, worship, or C, pray? I'll give you a couple of minutes to think about it, starting with this from We the Kingdom. It's called God is on the Throne.

It's now time to reveal the answer to our Bible quiz this Monday. And this was the question. What does Paul say believers should do in remembrance of Jesus? Should they A, share communion, B, worship, or C, pray? Well, the answer is given by Paul in 1 Corinthians 11, verse 24, where Jesus said, do this in remembrance of me. It is, in fact, A, share communion. Paul points back to remembering Jesus through the Lord's Supper. So well done if you got that right.

0: The Big Church Festival is literally weeks away now. And yes, there are still very few tickets available. So if you've been holding out, don't hold out any longer. Grab your tickets for the Big Church Festival happening on the Winston Estate on the last bank holiday weekend of August. UCB will be there. We will be there. So do come along and say hello. It's a great weekend just to mingle with other Christians. And to hear some great music. Last year was absolutely amazing, and it's going to be even better this year. So please do get your tickets. Go to ucb.co.uk/Big Church Festival.
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5: Hi, I'm Catherine Hill, UK Director at Care for the Family. In the early days of Methodism, John Wesley and his followers would gather together in small groups. No doubt they discussed the more mundane things of life, but top of the list was the penetrating question, how is it with your soul? In my desk drawer at home, there is a stash of well-thumbed notebooks of all shapes and sizes, scribbled in from cover to cover. These books are precious to me as they represent years of reminders of things to pray for two of my closest friends. We've prayed each other through the tapestry of life. Job interviews, sleepless nights, first days at school, broken legs, broken hearts, conflict in the church, financial worries, and caring for elderly parents. Throughout all this, we have sought to remember to ask, how is it with your soul? And to pray accordingly. How is your soul today?

Stephen Green there with Battlefield here on UCB2. The news at 1 o'clock this morning is on the way in just a couple of minutes. But coming up in about 15 minutes, we'll be hearing our teaching called Underneath the Surface. So don't go anywhere.